0: Just whiffed on the tackle.
1: Braxton Woodson has four carries. He has 85 yards on the ground. That's not sustainable for FAU. Navy, left to right, far left hash at the Florida Atlantic 26. Woodson has the snap and a handoff. Barrow, and he runs over a left tackle, and he gets blasted after a gain of about 4 yards to the FAU 23-yard line, lit up on that far left hash by Florida Atlantic's captain Leon Hart and Joseph Sipp, the middle linebacker. Gain of four.
0: They're going to keep stretching on the edge until you stop them, so FAU has to be able to set the edge. Those FAU defensive ends have to be able to wash those tackles inside and be able to force everything back inside.
1: 9 minutes left to go, first quarter. FAU and Navy 7-7. Navy at the Florida Atlantic 23-yard line. Woodson now works under center. He has slot backs to either side. Left slot back goes left to right, and we're going to have a false start here against Navy. There was movement along the front. I think it was the left guard.
2: Full start. Offense, number 73. 5-yard penalty. Second down.
1: It was actually the left tackle, Sean Crowley, who's a native of Glenarm, Maryland. And so Florida Atlantic has got to take advantage of this defensively. Navy for the first time tonight behind the sticks, back to the 28 of FAU.
0: That's a rare Navy penalty on offense, especially from a false start.
1: Second and 12 for Navy at the Florida Atlantic 38. Gun option for Braxton Woodson. He has slot backs to either side of him. Takes the snap. True option. He's going to stop. He's going to throw. Hit as he throws to the left side. Incomplete. Was thrown in near side to far side. Falls incomplete at the 11-yard line. Josh Roberts came and clubbed Woodson from behind. Damon Allen was in coverage for FAU. The intended target, Isaiah Bryant. And it'll be third down and 12 for Navy.
0: That's a great pass rush by Josh Roberts. He was able to beat the left tackle up the field and able to get around to Braxton Woodson, so he had to rush that throw to get it out a little bit earlier.
1: Woodson had no idea that Josh Roberts was coming. Third and 12 for Navy at the Florida Atlantic 28. Out of the shotgun again is Woodson. Sends a slot back in motion out of the backfield. It swung to Barrow on the right side. He is hit in the backfield near right numbers by Leon Hard. Leans forward, does Barrow, but only picked up maybe a half yard. Jaden Sweeney in pursuit as well from his safety spot for Florida Atlantic. And the Owls defense bows up and force a field goal attempt for Navy.
0: That's FAU's best defensive series right there. They were able to settle down and lock into this Navy offense. Once you make Navy start to have to pass the ball, they're not in their normal offense. So you got to get them to third and long, and you got to get them to second and long.
1: Nolan Bartley, this will be a 46-yard attempt left to right near right hash. He hit from 40 against Towson a week ago. Here's the snap. Good. Hold down. Kick wobbly, and it is way off. Wide right. Florida Atlantic's defense gets the hold, and a wild celebration on the FAU sideline. The Owls finally find a way to plug up at Navy. Triple option. We remain tied at 7. 7:44 first quarter, and let's take 10 seconds for stations to identify themselves. It's Owls football on the Florida Atlantic Sports Network.
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1: Howard Schnellenberger Field at Flagler Credit Union Stadium in Boca Raton, Florida, with Chris Newbold and Mike Maresko. I'm Ken Levicka. VJ Styles back to the network studios in West Palm Beach. FAU at its 29, first down and 10. Veltkamp takes the shotgun snap. Quick throw. Dom Henry catches across the 35 and is banged down outside the near left numbers of the 38-yard line. Henry's first catch, and it's a gain of 9. And FAU quickly up to the line of scrimmage. Ethan Irvin, the tailback, to the left of Veltkamp. Fake a pitch to him. Veltkamp snap. Throws up the middle on an RPO, and it is caught by Easton Messer in Navy territory across the 40, and he's clubbed down at the 38 of the midshipman. First down presented by Baptist Health. Welcome to the warmer side of care, official medical team of Florida Atlantic Athletics. Marked at the 36, actually, on that first down. Shotgun snap. Veltkamp bounces, winds up, throws deep, wide open. Messer catches it a yard deep in the end zone. Touchdown, FAU. It doesn't get any easier. Messer could not have been more open, and it's open season on this Navy defense. 36-yard strike. Veltkamp to Messer again.
0: athletically, Navy's not able to cover these FAU wide receivers. And when this FAU offensive line is protecting Caden Velcare, he's going to find the open guy, and they're going to be wide open.
1: So with 6:59 left to go in the first quarter, Florida Atlantic up 13-7. I might as well just get throat lozenges. These vocal cords look like they're going to get a test tonight. Colin Rogers' extra point is up. Colin Rogers' extra point is good. And we're going to head to a timeout on the field. Touchdown throws of 76 and 36. Veldkamp to Messer. 14-7. FAU leads Navy. 6:59 left to go. Opening period in Boca. It's Owls football on the Florida Atlantic Sports Network.
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1: 6:59 left to go in the first quarter. 14-7, Florida Atlantic leads Navy. It's been Caden Velcamp to Easton Messer. 76-yard touchdown and a 46-yard touchdown. And the Owls about to kick it off to Navy. FAU is able to get a defensive stop and force a missed field goal right before that FAU touchdown, and the defensive stop. Make sure that Owls defense getting the job done, and they gave the ball back to the offense, presented by Goodwill of the Palm Beaches and Treasure Coast. Give your gently used items a second life by donating to Goodwill. Well, Velcamp to Messer, Newbold, we know the conversation, and we know the combination, and the nation knows Velcamp to Messer. How has that been so wide open for two long touchdowns against this Navy defense?
0: It's hard to cover four threats at wide receiver, especially when you saw that the short routes were there, especially when you had those two swing passes, and then you had the running game going a little bit. So you can't cover everything. So Navy's trying to stop the run, they're susceptible to the pass. When they start trying to drop back into pass covers, they're going to be susceptible to the run. So FAU has to capitalize on what Navy is trying to force them not to do.
1: It has been defense optional here through 8 minutes and 1 second. Florida Atlantic has put up 152 yards, 157 for Caden Velcamp as Colin Rogers blasts the right-to-left kickoff out of bounds, and Navy's going to start at its 25-yard line. It's because Caden Shields-Dutton is negative 5 on the ground, FAU negative 5 on the ground, but Velcamp, the 157, 6 of 7 passing, a ho-hum 368-4 quarterback rating. Meanwhile, Braxton Woodson in this triple-option offense, he already has 85 yards on 4 carries, averaging over 21 yards per carry. So neither defensive coordinator having fun so far.
0: Not at all, but the fans are, we are. We just got to be able to finish this game strong. One of these defensive coordinators is going to have to make a stop.
1: Left to right, Navy going with the offense. Woodson, per usual, going to work out of the gun. And he has a tailback to his right and a motion man off the right side. Woodson takes the snap, rolls to his right. Short throw, dropped to the 35-yard line on the near side. It went off of Luke Hutchinson's chest. Didn't try to catch it with his hands, and he paid for it. Incomplete. The senior out of Round Rock, Texas, looking a little awkward there, second and 10.
0: When Navy starts to pass the ball, I mean, they've been very successful running it. I don't understand the first down pass, but we'll take that.
1: That's Woodson's third pass. He threw six against Towson last week. Traditional triple option look. It's a wing T variant. A flex bone look. Second down and 10. Navy at its 25. And here is a loose ball on the turf. Fight for it. 40-yard line. And it moves to the 45. The scrum of humanity. FAU is saying they have it. The officials come in to try and sort out the bodies near the football. FAU's defense is sure that they have recovered a fumble. And Florida Atlantic has indeed been given the football. Leon Hart able to come up with the loose ball, and Florida Atlantic is going to have exceptional field position. Woodson was under center. He turned to give it to Lestori. He got across the 30. They got blown up. Looked like it was a helmet on the ball. Lestori coughed it up, and FAU gets the recovery.
0: Okay, that's textbook tackling right there. Look, FAU's forced two turnovers in the first two games of the season. There's some improvement in that front.
1: Florida Atlantic has trips in a triangle. On the wide side left, FAU right to left, far right hash. Veltkamp takes the shotgun snap, throws a hitch. Easton Messer caught, weaving through tacklers near left sideline, crossing the 40 to the Navy 35 and beyond to the 34-yard line. It's a Florida Atlantic first down presented by Baptist Health, the official medical team of Florida Atlantic Athletics. Veltkamp to Messer has been an absolute force here so far tonight.
0: Absolutely. You're going to see that FAU, they know they have the advantage on the edge. So they're going to keep attacking Navy on the edge with their skilled players.
1: Messer goes right to left in motion, leaving a triangle trips on the right side. Veltkamp shotgun snap from the 37 of Navy. And Veltkamp is going to get sacked all the way back at the 45-yard line. Mark Anthony Parker, an absolute cannon shot from his linebacker spot, and Navy absolutely needed that. It's a huge loss on the play. Second down and 19 for Florida Atlantic now.
0: FAU had Ethan Irvin in the block as a pass protector. He just whiffed on Mark Anthony Parker.
1: Florida Atlantic sprints the formation numbers to numbers now. And we have a flag that flies on second down and 19 for FAU at the Navy 43.
2: Full start. Offense number 52, 5-yard penalty, second down.
1: There's no 52. I think it's 62 of any fire cable.
2: Correction,
1: the
2: foul is on 62.
1: Thank you. So that is the first penalty against the Florida Atlantic offensive line this season. And second and 19 is now second and 25. FAU, after the turnover forced, had a great, glorious field position, and now it has gone backwards. And Henry in motion left to right. FAU trips on the right. Veltkamp on second down and 25 has the snap, has time, is going to run across the 45. There's a flag that flies from the back judge. Veltkamp slid down at the 45. FAU wanted a flag there for a late hit, but it looks like FAU is going to be called for a hold potentially. Yep. What a mess this possession is. You can't do this against Navy.
0: No.
1: I mean, this has been an abomination since Florida Atlantic.
2: Holding, offense number 57. 10-yard penalty, second down.
1: My goodness. Florida Atlantic had a first down and 10 at the 37-yard line of Navy. And since then, it has been a sack and a loss of 12 yards. And then a false start and now a hold. And it's second and 35. FAU all the way back at its 42. Veltkamp out of the gun. Short throw left. Tom Henry picks up a block 45 to midfield. Near left sideline. Angling left and out of bounds at the 45-yard line of Navy is Dom Henry. That's a solid play to at least get you back to within a prayer of being able to get towards the sticks. Everything is four down territory for FAU. Christian Johnson made the stop. FAU third down and 23 at the 46-yard line of Navy. Two wide either side. They're spread numbers to numbers. Veltkamp out of the shotgun. He has a tailback on his left side. And Veltkamp chest high. Shotgun snap. Throws over the middle to Veltkamp. Oh, what a snag. Dom Henry on a crossing route in traffic. Catches with his hands at the Navy 35. Hits the turf. That's a big play, something to smile about, presented by Palm Beach Orthodontics, official orthodontics of Florida Atlantic Athletics. That was good for 12 yards, but FAU is going to attempt the field goal now on fourth down and 13. Colin Rogers, first time we get to see his big leg on display, the SMU transfer. This is a 54-yard attempt right to left inside that far right hash. Florida Atlantic up 14-7, 3:50 left in the first quarter. This is Rogers' first field goal attempt in his FAU career. And Rogers is going to get a timeout for FAU.
2: Takes their first charge time out of the half. It's a 30-second timeout.
7: Hey. I'm looking for a timeout for your Rogers.
1: Colin Rogers was upset about something. Was it something on the Navy side, or was it something with the FAU special teams, Chris Newbold? Did you see? Because he was motioning vehemently towards something along the line.
0: It almost looked like they were misaligned.
1: So a timeout on the field. 30 seconds might not be enough time to prepare and serve a vodka gimlet, Seabreeze, but it's more than enough time to enjoy Good Days classic cocktails, the premium ready-to-drink canned cocktail made with real spirits, real fruit juices, and no artificial flavors, colors, or sweeteners. 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Elevate your game day with Good Days classic cocktails, and go Owls. So Florida Atlantic had a first down at the Navy 36 after the FAU defense forced a turnover, but then penalties and a sack pushed it to second down and 35. Now it's fourth and 13, Florida Atlantic at the 36 of Navy. Colin Rogers attempting a 54-yard field goal. Good snap, hold down. Rogers' foot is into it. It is high and end over end, and it is short. It comes up short of the crossbar, and FAU comes up empty for a second time in this first quarter. So Florida Atlantic squanders a glorious opportunity after the defense got the ball back in plus territory. And it'll be Florida Atlantic's defense to try and duplicate what they did last time out. 3:37 left in the first quarter, 14-7 FAU. Owl Nation, get ready. September 17th, Florida Atlantic Giving Day. 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Together, investing in where tomorrow begins. Navy first and 10, and it's 36 after the missed field goal. Shotgun, Woodson, slot backs to either side. Woodson takes the snap, handoff, running to the right edge and losing yardage back at the 32-yard line is Michael Barrow, the slot back. FAU pursued extremely well. It's a loss of two on the play, and Nate Fisher pursued from his linebacker spot for the Owls.
0: This FAU defense, they're starting to play better on the edge. They're starting to defeat blocks on the play side and starting to defeat blocks on edge and on the perimeter. So to get Navy to start passing the ball on second and long and third and long, you got to defeat them on first down.
1: Second and 14, Navy. Flexbone, Woodson under center. Woodson's going to throw short right off the hands of the intended receiver, off his shoulder pads, 35-yard line. It was Charles Robinson, the junior snipe Z slot back, who couldn't haul it in. The coverage was there. Third and 13.
0: FAU should be bringing pressure here on Braxton Woodson. If he's going to sit back there and try to pass the ball, he's not a natural passer of the football. So you got to put pressure on him, make him make mistakes.
1: Navy left to right, near right hash. 3 minutes left, first quarter, 14-7 FAU. Navy third and 13. Woodson out of the shotgun has Listori to his left. Three receivers. Woodson has the snap, throws over the middle, almost intercepted at midfield, went right through the hands of Jaden Sweeney. The intended receiver was Charles Robinson. Sweeney cut off the route, and Florida Atlantic forces another Navy punt, and that's exactly what the Owls want to do. Force Braxton Woodson to throw. He is now 0 of 6 through the air.
0: Once you start winning on first down, you're going to have to turn Braxton Woodson into a passer. He's not a natural passer. He's like a wildcat quarterback. So you force him in the third and long, make him pass the football.
1: Jacob Carlson for Navy kicking off from his 20. This is a low line drive. Easton Messier fields it at his 25. Angles right 30. Messier to the 40. Messier cuts left 45. And he's taken down from behind just shy of midfield. Outside the far right hash, Easton Messier. He led the nation in yards yards per punt return last year, and his first punt return of 2026 is a dynamic one. Florida Atlantic gets another defensive stop and gives the ball back to the offense. That defensive stop from FAU's defense, presented by Goodwill of the Palm Beaches and Treasure Coast. Give your gently used items a second life by donating to Goodwill. 2:48 left to go, opening 15, 14-7. FAU with the lead and with the ball at its 47-yard line. A.J. Johnson is the tight end left of the formation. Three receivers, handoff. And we have a flag, a face mask coming. Boy, that was violent. The carry for Brady Tillman. He took the handoff, immediately had his helmet ripped off, still ran for 3 yards. Play is supposed to be blown dead immediately when a player loses his helmet. It wasn't.
2: Personal foul, face mask, defense number 95, 15-yard penalty, automatic first down. That player may remain in the game.
1: So Tillman did pick up 3 yards without a helmet, but the penalty against Griffin Willis, FAU, in the Navy territory now.
0: You got Leonard Farrell into the game now for Brady Tillman. I think this is his first action tonight.
1: We have not seen Leonard Farrell tonight. Chris Newbold is 100% correct. And by rule, Brady Tillman has to come off because his helmet was taken. Oh, you know what? On a penalty, you're right. You're right, Chris Newbold. Chris gave me the motion. First down and 10, FAU with the Navy 38. Handoff, Farrell runs over right tackle and bangs his way forward for about 2 yards to the Navy 37-yard line. He is always full speed ahead. Griffin Willis, defensive tackle, making the tackle for Navy.
0: Leonard Farrell, he's like a bowling ball. I mean, he's not trying to juke you out. He's not trying to get outside of you. He's trying to run through you and trying to run through your teeth.
1: 2:13, 2:12, first quarter, 14-7, Florida Atlantic on top. FAU has three receivers going right to left with the offense. Out of the shotgun with a tailback to his left, it's Velkamp. Puts Henry in motion left to right. Now he heads back to the left. Clapping his hands, Velkamp takes the snap, handoff, Farrell right between the tackles, nearly broke a tackle at the 30. That would have picked up a first down. He's a yard and a half short of the first down marker is Leonard Farrell. Hanging on for dear life was nose guard Chris Herock and FAU Temple on 3rd and 2. Handoff, Farrell has the first down. Made a man miss in the backfield, able to stumble forward, move the chains to the 27 of Navy. It's a Baptist Health first down, and we have 90 seconds left in the quarter. FAU the lead and driving. 1st and 10. Here's an inside give, running right up the gut. Kelby Valson races across the 20 and stumbles down at the 16 of Navy. Ticket Shield red zone trip. Get the right team on your side at TicketShield.com.
0: We saw Kelby Valson come in motion, and Caden Velkamp threw him a little shovel pass. Third
1: down, one. So Valson, that'll count as a reception. And so Florida Atlantic moves the chains. We're under a minute to go in the first quarter. And Florida Atlantic the touchdown lead at the 17 of Navy. Trips in a triangle left. That's wide side. Ball on the far right hash. Navy sets up three down linemen in their 3-4 alignment. Tail back to the left is Farrell of Velkamp. And a handoff, Farrell had room to run. He is still churning forward after he got along that right edge. Made the 15, maybe got to the 14-yard line. Finally ridden into the turf by Marcus Blazard, backup linebacker, but FAU picks up three more, second down and long.
0: Looks like FAU's going to go to the quarter. They're walking off the field right now.
1: And they are going to, because as Chris Newbold pointed out, they don't have to run another play. 2-second difference between the play clock and the quarter clock. So we're down to 10 seconds left in the quarter. Florida Atlantic and Navy. What a fascinating opening 15 minutes. FAU scored a touchdown, 76 yards. Velkamp to Messer on the second play from scrimmage. Navy's third offensive play was a 48-yard touchdown run for the quarterback, Braxton Woodson. But then the defenses started to get stingy, but not before. Caden Velkamp picked out Easton Messer again for a 36-yard touchdown. And that's where our score line sits now as we switch sides and get ready for quarter number two. Florida Atlantic 14, Navy 7 after 1. It's Isles Football on the Florida Atlantic Sports Network.
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0: Port St. Lucie native Luye Marquez Moreno capping things off with an ace. Back-to-back kills from Luye Marquez Moreno helped take a three-point advantage in that opening stanza. Owls were able to finish with a strong performance today to beat Troy, and they'll wrap up the weekend with a pit stop in Tampa, taking on Dayton in the South Florida Invitational. Men's soccer got American Conference play started off last night. Joey Worthen's club, a 1-1 draw with Charlotte, got a late goal in order to force the tie. 49ers opened the scoring in the 17th minute, but Florida Atlantic was able to get Xavi Zotto to cross the line in the 6-yard box, and that set up a nice header from Michel Chenshu to get the game-tying goal with just over 6 minutes left in that second half. Florida Atlantic still undefeated. 2 wins, 4 draws for Joey Worthen's club. A successful win, Patrick Baker's women's soccer club, back in action tomorrow. Ken?
1: Thank you, Mikey. How about this? Navy, one of the best time of possession teams in the country. FAU was actually +4 in time of possession in the first quarter. That recap presented by Corona. La Playa awaits. 2nd and 8, Florida Atlantic at the Navy 15-yard line to start the second quarter. Empty backfield. Trips left wide side. Veldkamp out of the gun. Messer in motion. Here is a fake give to Messer on a jet sweep, and Veldkamp is crunched down at the 19-yard line. Navy did not fall for the misdirection. It's a loss of 4 on the play. Now it's 3rd and behind the sticks.
2: If that's any type of read, he should have just given that football, because those defensive ends were just keyed on him, and Easton Messer was free to the edge on the outside.
1: He was going to walk into the end zone.
2: Yeah. He has a linebacker. He had a linebacker covering him.
1: 3rd down and 12 now for Florida Atlantic inside the Navy 20, just inside it. Brady Tillman, the tailback on the right side of Veldkamp, who's in the gun per usual. 4 receivers, trip spread out wide left. Navy has 6 men along the line as Veldkamp has the shotgun snap. Quick throw left. Caught by Messer, waiting for a block 15. Avoided a tackle. Squirts across the 10. And he's wrestled down far left, numbers at the 9. Nearly found a way to gain the first down. He's 2 yards short. And now what does Zach Kittley do? He's not even hesitating. He goes right to the play card on the sideline. And everybody's staying out there for a 4th and 2. FAU was 7 of 7 on 4th down against Navy last year.
2: You can see off of the formation and the throw that FAU was going to go for it. It was 2-down territory.
1: So Brandon Hoke is going to come off the field for FAU. A.J. Johnson is on at the tight end spot. Ticket Shield red zone trip has it, and get the right team on your side at TicketShield.com. FAU hoping it doesn't end with Navy getting the ball back here. 4th down and 2. Florida Atlantic at the Navy 10. Veldkamp out of the shotgun. He's got Valson to his right. Play fake. Here's a fade. Veldkamp into the end zone. And it's broken up. He had Valson 5 yards deep. Tucked against that sideline in the end zone. But it was broken up. A sensational play from Aaron Rose, the safety. Cam Robinson at corner was there as well. Valson had it for a moment, but couldn't bring it to the turf. And FAU does turn it over on downs.
2: Kelby Valson, he ran a good route. The Naval Academy defensive player was able to get his hand in there and able to get a plastic pass deflection. If Kelby Valson puts his foot in the ground instead of fading back to that football, he has a better chance of catching it.
1: So Florida Atlantic comes up empty, 14-7 FAU, 13-20 second quarter, and Navy at its 10-yard line goes to work. Braxton Woodson works under center. The Navy do everything quarterback. He has slot backs to either side. Takes the snap, runs right, runs into a lineman, gets tackled after a gain of about a 0.5 yard at the 10.5-yard line. Really good pursuit for Florida Atlantic. Joseph Sipp, the Kansas transfer, making the tackle, 2nd and 9.
2: FAU starting to key in on this triple option. They're not letting them. They're not letting Navy get out onto the edge on them anymore. They're having a better time on the perimeter on defeating blocks and forcing everything back inside and making Braxton Woodson have to run the football on the inside the tackles.
1: Going right to left is Navy, 2nd and 9. Far right hash is where the football lies. At its 11-yard line, Woodson under center again. Fakes a give, winds up, lofts it down the seam, and it is caught just shy of the 40-yard line. A diving catch hitting the turf and hanging on. Luke Hutchinson, he was all by himself. The ball was underthrown, but Hutchinson made the adjustment. First completion for Woodson in 7 tries tonight, 1st and 10.
2: FAU, when they get into that, when Navy gets into that offensive set where they have that play action, you got to get close to this wide receivers. Braxton Woodson's going to

0: throw to open receivers, he's not going to be able to get covered receivers.
1: So Woodson to Hutchinson is the first completed pass tonight for Navy. Now Woodson works out of the shotgun. Navy at its 38. Motion man right to left. And here's a give on a jet sweep and a tackle for a loss. Josh Roberts came up and took out the knees of the slot back, Michael Barrow, who is trying to turn the corner. He's down at the 34, and he lost 4 yards. Josh Roberts, outstanding pursuit.
0: Absolutely. Josh Roberts was able to set the edge and make Michael Robinson have to bounce it outside and was able to make that tackle with an offensive player on his back.
1: 11 and a half to go first half. 14-7 FAU Navy, second down and 14 at its 34. Flexbone. Slot backs to either side. Listori is the running back, and a handoff to Listori. He fumbled last time he had the football. This time he leans forward for maybe 3 yards. Big Blake Burris met Big Vic Listori, and a car crash turns into a gain of 2.5. It'll be a third down and 11 for Navy. Throwing down for Navy with 11 minutes left to go in the half, and FAU up a touchdown.
0: This is a huge pass rushing down for FAU's defense. You got to get to Braxton Woodson, make him force a pass early, so hopefully we can try to get a turnover or force a punt here.
1: Navy at its 36-yard line on third and 11. Braxton Woodson out of the gun. Motion man bear on the right side. Woodson takes the snap, immediately rolls right. Broke one tackle, not going to break a second, and he lost 7 yards. Far right numbers at the 30-yard line, and the two linebackers, Leon Hart, Joseph Sipp, had him dead to rights, and they finished the job, and Florida Atlantic forces the Navy punt.
0: Joseph Sipp was able to fire out to the edge on his outside line from his middle linebacker spot and was able to force Braxton Woodson to have to try to either cut back inside and throw that ball or try to keep it outside. He tried to keep it outside, and Joseph Sipp was able to make that tackle front side.
1: Well, Florida Atlantic's athletes on defense are starting to show just how dynamic they can be. So with 10 minutes left, second quarter, Navy punts from its 20-yard line. Carlson puts a foot into it, taking on a hop. Messer at his own 23, trying to run to the right side, and all he could really do was stretch it to the 21-yard line. Lost a yard and a half on the return, and a timeout on the field. A long run for Easton Messer, far side and near side, all of that for a negative punt return. FAU gets another defensive stop, gives the ball back to the offense. That stop presented by Goodwill, the Palm Beaches, and Treasure Coast. Give your gently used items a second life by donating to Goodwill. 9:51 left to go, second quarter. FAU ball, and the Owls lead Navy 14-7. It's Owls football on the Florida Atlantic Sports Network. Hold on a second, Owls fans. What happens when the biggest penalty of the night isn't on the field? One traffic stop can turn a great night into a serious problem. 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
1: Florida Atlantic 14, Navy 7, 9:51 left to go in quarter number two with Chris Newbold, former FAU offensive lineman. I'm Ken Levick, and Florida Atlantic about to take over at its 21-yard line. First down and 10. Well, the dog days of summer winding down. Time to announce the inaugural winner of the Nas and Olin Pet of the Game contest. Today's winner, Toast Malone, the dog, and his owner, Sergeant Michael Marzigliano of Lake Worth, Florida. I know, Sergeant Marzigliano, and I'm not surprised by the name at all. Toasty, a six-month-old golden retriever who loves the owls as much as his dad, Michael, a proud member of the Florida Atlantic Police Department. Fun fact, Toasty's dog sister, a retired FAUPD canine named Kona, and we'll tell you more about their story after this play. First and 10 FAU at its 21. Veldkamp takes the shotgun snap and a handoff. Brady Tillman tried to get to the right edge, and he is ripped down for a loss on the play at the 19. Could not get to that edge he was seeking, and the pursuit coming from Nolan McCamey of Navy. Congrats to Toast the Dog, and thank you, Nozzle Nolan. You can earn wagon and bragging rights, too. Enter your pet at FAUsports.com/pet. Florida Atlantic able to find Easton Messer, Veldkamp to Messer on a throw up the seam for a first down 16-yard pickup, but there's a flag that came from the near side. And Caden Veldkamp's spotty language says it all. This is coming back.
3: Ineligible receiver downfield, offense number 58. 5-yard penalty. Second down.
1: Aiden Jones, it's the third penalty against the FAU offensive line tonight after they played clean, penalty-less football against Florida last week, and it wipes out a first down.
0: These self-inflicted errors, they keep happening, and you're letting this Naval team stick in this game where you should have more points and more yards.
1: So, Florida Atlantic all the way back at its 15, second and 17. Veldkamp shotgun, three receivers, has the football, and he has a ton of time. And he's looking and he's searching, and now he's going to have to scramble. And now he still has eyes downfield, and he throws an interception. No, incompletion of the 26. Or was it caught? It was caught by Kelby Valson, who ripped it out of the defender's hands at the 30. And he picked up 16 yards. And FAU quickly tempo, handoff. Tillman has the first down for Florida Atlantic, spinning across the 35 to the 36. Caden Veldkamp on that previous play with this Baptist Health first down, previous play, he didn't throw to the right check down and still nearly picked up the first down. FAU at its 35 on first down. Veldkamp winds up, throws deep, far left sideline, way overshooting his man, but a hold is coming against Navy. Dom Henry was held up, grabbed by the jersey. Florida Atlantic's going to pick up a first down on the penalty. But what a bizarre sequence that set up that short yardage first down conversion.
3: Pass interference, defense, 15-yard penalty, automatic first down.
0: Ken, it looked like it was intercepted.
1: It definitely. I think Valson ripped it out of his hands as they were both falling to the turf. That was absolutely wild.
0: Good hands catch by Valson.
1: Surely. But there was a running back, Tillman, who was standing by himself. I thought Veldkamp was going to go there. FAU at midfield after the penalty. Man in motion left to right, R.J. Garcia. Hand off Tillman on first and 10. He's going to lose. No, he's going to pick up a yard. He squirted through a tackle. He looked like he was going to lose yardage. Did well to at least gain a yard and a half into Navy territory at the 48 and a half, just inside the far left numbers. Second and long, FAU.
0: It looks like FAU's trying to slow this game down a little bit, give their defense a little more rest on the field, because they're not going as much tempo.
1: Second and 8, FAU left to right with this possession. 8 minutes left to go, second quarter, 14-7, Florida Atlantic. FAU has 224 total yards. The play clock is at 13, and Caden Veldkamp is going to send Brady Tillman, his tailback, from his left side to his right side. Two wide either side. Veldkamp has the football, rose to his right. Sidearm throw caught across the 45, near right sideline 40, skipping out of bounds. Easton Messer, and he has a Baptist Health first down. Easy pitch and catch. Easton Messer is putting together a career night. And Florida Atlantic, once again, as you were mentioning, Chris Newbold, going to slow things down a little bit. Some substitutions. A.J. Johnson in the game for FAU. And Antoine Woody in the game for Florida Atlantic at wide receiver. Tight end and wide receiver, respectively. First and 10 FAU at the 39 of Navy. Motion man Woody. Veldkamp takes the snap, whips a pass near right sideline, sidearm to Valson across the Navy 35 of the 34, and he'll promptly step out of bounds on the near side with 7 minutes left to go in the quarter, and FAU up 14-7, 6-yard gain.
0: These quick passes from Caden Veldkamp to the sideline, it's going to help supplement the run game. We might not get a lot of rushing yards today, but those quick passes are going to help that out, and it's going to help cushion off, help that defense cushion off.
1: Easton Messer, 7 catches, 169 yards. We have 6:45 left to go first half. Trips in a triangle left. Messer at the top of that. Feldkamp takes the snap, second and four. It's a hitch. It is caught by Woody, and he is able to get to the far left sideline, stumbling and picking up the first down. Stayed in bounds to the 29 of Navy. It is, I believe, a Baptist Health first down, and it is. The chains are being walked.
0: I saw Antoine Woody flash a lot during camp, and I'm happy to see him get some playing time here. I mean, he's been able, with Easton Messer and RJ Garcia in front of him, he's an athlete, and he can make plays. You just got to get him on the field.
1: FAU left to right, far left, Tash. Three receivers, two short side right. Johnson sets up tight end right-hand side, and a flag flies before the play can happen.
3: False start. Offense, number 57. Five-yard penalty. First down.
1: Jakavian Onar, left tackle, second penalty tonight. FAU, they are playing consistently good football, but these hiccups are hurting the cause. So under 6 minutes to go, first half. Quick snap, FAU, first and 15. Handoff, Tillman breaks one tackle, and he helicopters his way to the 30 on the near right side. Nearly picked up all of the penalty yardage. Gets four, second and 11. Veldkamp out of the shotgun. Tempo for FAU. At the Navy 30-yard line, Veldkamp is going to call out instructions to his offensive line. Claps his hands, takes the snap, fakes the handoff, steps up, throws deep, near right sideline. Valson caught it! Near right corner of the end zone! Touchdown, FAU! 29 yards! Caden Veldkamp to Kelby Valson. It was a strike!
0: FAU's offensive line and Brady Tillman were able to protect Caden Veldkamp to give Kelby Valson enough time to make a double move and get outside and run streaking up the sideline.
1: That could not have been any easier. Well, the second touchdown Easton Messer was probably easier, but that was just placed on an absolute dime. All Valson had to do was turn around, bring it into his chest, and Florida Atlantic strikes again. 5:26 left to go in the second quarter, and the extra point from Colin Rogers is up and good, and it's 21-7 FAU. That's something to smile about. An FAU big play presented by Palm Beach Orthodontics, the official orthodontist of Florida Atlantic Athletics. We'll take a break. Caden Veldkamp has three touchdown passes and 273 passing yards, and we'll come back. 5:26 left to go in the half. 21-7 FAU. Back to Boca after this timeout. It's Owls football on the Florida Atlantic Sports Network.
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1: Caden Veldkamp has touchdown throws of 76, 36, and 30. Messer, Valson, respectively. And it's 21-7. Florida Atlantic leads Navy. 5:26 left to go until halftime. Let's get to the drive summary presented by Ticket Shield. 9 plays, 79 yards, 4 minutes, 25 seconds. It is Veldkamp to Valson. 30-yard touchdown. And your drive summary again brought to you by Ticket Shield. Don't pay that ticket. Call the pros. When the stakes are high, you want the right team on your side, protecting you on the road and in the courtroom. It's Ticket Shield. Chris Newbold, Caden Veltkamp has all the time in the world to sit back in that pocket, and he is not missing here tonight.
0: Yeah, you notice once he has a clean pocket, he's getting the ball to whoever he needs to. Once FAU's offensive line, they're good at protecting them. Once that Navy, they start putting pressure on them, that's when Caden Veltkamp starts to make those little mistakes. But once you keep him clean, he's able to dial in like he's playing 7-on-7.
1: Colin Rogers kicks off for FAU from his 35, high and end over end, left to right. And this is going to sail away out of the back of the end zone on the south end of Flagler Credit Union Stadium. Great crowd here tonight. Season home opener and the conference opener, a week two league start in the American for Florida Atlantic, and the Owls on top 21-7. Well, it was 2017, Lane Kiffin's opener as the FAU head coach. A five-hour game ended at 1:37 a.m. Weather delays abound, but the longest pass play in FAU history took place. Daniel Pardo, Willie Wright, 99-yard touchdown. Navy, first and 10 at its 25, going right to left. Braxton Woodson has slot backs to either side, has the football, fakes the handoff, squirts through a tackle, got across the 30, but Florida Atlantic able to recover from Blake Burris, who knocked him to the ground. Some extracurriculars after the play. Flopping to the ground was the right tackle, Malcolm Johnson, trying to draw a flag against Jaden Sweeney, FAU safety. Johnson's 292, Sweeney's 190. There was no way that Jaden Sweeney would have been able to knock Johnson to the ground like that. Second down and 5 for Navy as they switch the formation. Slot backs to either side. Woodson's under center. FAU has 7 in the box against this triple option. 4:45 left, first half, 21-7 FAU. Inside, Giveless Story rumbles his way for a first down, angling right, crossing the 35, and finally smacked down at the 38-yard line. Vic Listori, Leon Hart, able to make the tackle eventually for Florida Atlantic. Listori, a senior, was voted most improved player in the spring. Missed 9 games last year because of a hamstring issue. Debuted for the first time against Florida Atlantic. That came on October 25th. First and 10, Navy, at its 38. Wing T formation. Overloaded on the left side behind Woodson, who's under center. A wide receiver off to the right. And Woodson fakes the handoff to Listori, goes down to the 35-yard line. FAU with a sack of Woodson. Blake Burris came right through, rumbling and blowing up Woodson. C.J. Doggett, his partner in crime at defensive tackle, was right there as well. Loss of 2.
0: We didn't call Blake Burris' name or C.J. Doggett's name last week. They're key to this game. If they're going to keep winning on the inside, FAU's going to force Navy into the long second and long and third and long plays. So keep doing it. Keep doing your thing, Blake Burris and C.J. Doggett.
1: Second down and 12 for Navy at its 35-yard line. Right to left, Woodson now out of the shotgun. Takes the football, tries to run right. Not a whole lot of room for him. He is tackled at the original line of scrimmage, 38-yard line, inside the far right numbers. FAU's pursuit continues to be strong. Losing his helmet, Wilkie Denaud, after getting in there on the stop. And we have an injury, it appears.
3: Timeout for injured defensive player.
1: It is an Owls player. I can't tell who it is. Laying on his back at around the 40-yard line. And so we will sort out the identity with 3:07 left to go. Quarter number 2 in Florida Atlantic leading Navy 21-7. It is C.J. Doggett who is receiving some medical attention right now. We'll be back after this timeout with FAU on top 21-7 and 3:07 left in the second. It's Owls football on the Florida Atlantic Sports Network.
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1: CJ Doggett is up. 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To date, the Owls have tallied 4 tackles for loss. That was in the Florida game. 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But FAU tonight has tacked on 5 more tackles for loss. Keep in mind, Navy last year allowed 3.1 tackles for loss per game, fewest in the nation. FAU has 5 here tonight. We haven't even hit halftime. Third down and 10. Navy, it is 38. Woodson out of the shotgun. Play fake. Looks right. Lofts right. To the sideline. Incomplete at midfield on the far side. Damon Allen with some nasty coverage. They were looking for Michael Barrow, the slot back on that side. And FAU forces a Navy punt for the 4th time tonight.
0: This FAU defense, after those first couple scripted plays, have really settled in and have been able to stop this Navy offense.
1: So Florida Atlantic will have the ball back with 2:45 to go in the half. A chance to make it hurt even more, up 21-7 on Navy. And the punt is sent away by Carlson from his own 30, high and floating towards the far sideline. He hit it off the right side of his foot. The official continues to walk it off to the 25-yard line. That's where FAU is going to begin in its own territory. Easton Messer for Florida Atlantic. 7 catches tonight, 169 yards. That is a career high. He had 133 last year at Tulane. This is already the 5th time he's gone over the century mark in receiving yards in a Florida Atlantic uniform. He had 15 catches against Maryland in his debut last year. He has those 7 tonight. Keep in mind, the all-time receiving record in a game is Caleb Woods with 220. Florida Atlantic first and 10 at his 25, left to right. Hand off Farrow for FAU. Started right, weaves left, and meets bodies at about the 30-yard line. Refuses to go down. Churns out 5 yards on that first down carry. We tick to 2:23 in the first half. Approaching the 2-minute warning. Is FAU going to take it or try and run another play?
0: Looks like they're going to try to run another play.
1: Yeah, they sure are. You're exactly right. So Florida Atlantic, 2nd down and 5 at its 30. Final play before the 2-minute stoppage. Handoff, Farrow, stutter step, lowers his shoulder, angles right, and he's tackled after a gain of about 3 to the 33-yard line. And that does indeed bring us to the 2-minute stoppage.
3: This is the 2-minute timeout.
1: It'll be a 3rd down and short, FAU, 3rd and 2 in its own territory after Phillip Hamilton, safety, and Coleman Cauley, linebacker for Navy, took Farrow to the ground. Pivotal play coming up here in this first half. 2 minutes left to go until halftime. Florida Atlantic 21, Navy 7. We'll come back to see how this ends up. In Boca, Florida Atlantic, the 21-7 lead. It's Owls football on the Florida Atlantic Sports Network.
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1: 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This is a big play, Chris Newbold. You're up 21-7. The last thing you want to do is give Navy one more chance to grab any semblance of momentum in a half that you have dominated if you're in an FAU uniform.
0: Yeah, absolutely. This is probably the biggest play of this second quarter. You get the first down here, you got more momentum going to try to score right before the half. So I expect FAU maybe to make this two down territory.
1: And keep in mind, Navy receives the second half kickoff as well. Florida Atlantic has run it on the first two plays of this 2 minute drill. It started with 2:45 on the clock, and FAU will have third and two at its 33. Shotgun snap to Velkamp, handoff Farrell, avoided a tackler in the backfield, shifts by another defender, angles right as the first down, carries a Navy defender all the way to the 40-yard line. It's an FAU first down presented by Baptist Health, official medical team of Florida Atlantic Athletics. Velkamp, quick snap from his 40, takes the shotgun snap, looking, sacked, down he goes. He waited way too long to make a decision. He's brought down at the 36-yard line. Aiden Lysik with a coverage sack, a loss of four, and the clock ticks to 90 seconds left, and FAU up 14.
0: It's good pass protection by the FAU offensive line. Kate Velkamp, you have to have that clock in your head to know that, all right, 3 seconds, 4 seconds, I got to get the ball out. I can't hold on to it.
1: Yeah, the O-line deserved better in that spot. Three receivers for FAU, second and 14. The Owls at their 36. Valson in motion right to left, setting up trips on the top of the formation. Velkamp takes the snap, pump fake, and he's going to throw it short underneath. It is caught across the 40, A.J. Johnson, and he slips through a tackle by the ankles at the 42, but then falls down there eventually. And it'll be third down and eight with 53 seconds left in the half. Florida Atlantic at its 42. Two wide either side, motion along the line. I think we're going to have, is it an offside or a false start? It looked like Mark Anthony Parker for Navy came across, and it is offside. Florida Atlantic's going to have a much more manageable third down here. Hard count from Velkamp. And he got Parker to jump.
3: Offside with contact. Defense number 56. At 5-yard penalty. Results in the first down. The 10-second runoff option has been declined by Florida Atlantic.
1: That is not a first down. I'll take a first down.
3: Correction. It's third down.
1: I mean, I would have taken it.
0: Yeah.
1: So it is Mark Anthony Parker with the offside. FAU at its 47 after the penalty. 48 seconds left in the half. Veltkamp with his team up 14. Has Valson in motion right to left on 3rd and 2. Veltkamp claps his hand. Shotgun snap. Handoff. Farrow has the first down and more. Leaping in Navy territory in midfield. Gaining the 47-yard line. The credit on the tackle is going to be Coleman Cawley at linebacker. The clock stops momentarily. 43 seconds. Now they restart. Veltkamp from the Navy 47 is going to wind up. Throw it deep down the middle. Adjusting his body. Catching it at the 11-yard line. Kelby Valson before he goes to the ground. He snaked his way around the defender and a flag flies. It's going to be pass interference against Cam Robinson of Navy. That's something to smile about. Big play presented by Palm Beach Orthodontics, official orthodontics of Florida Atlantic Athletics.
3: Pass interference. Defense number 13. The penalty is declined. The result of the play. It's a first down.
1: It's a Ticket Shield red zone trip. Get the right team on your side. TicketShield.com. And a timeout is called by Navy. Kelby Valson, he adjusted his body. Great professional receiver play, but with as coordinated and as athletic as he is, that's an easy play for Kelby Valson, and that's how Veltkamp should have thrown that ball. Just let Valson come back to it, and that's exactly how it was executed.
0: Kelby Valson, he's making these NFL-type hands catches that he's adjusting to the football. Wherever Caden Veltkamp's putting it, Kelby Valson's trying to make the best play he can, and that's what he's doing tonight. And he's been covered tight by these naval defenders.
1: 30-second timeout, and that might not be enough time to prepare and serve a vodka gimlet sea breeze, but it's more than enough time to enjoy Good Days Classic Cocktails, the premium ready-to-drink canned cocktail made with real spirits, real fruit juices, and no artificial flavors, colors, or sweeteners. 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Florida Atlantic, 1st and 10 at the 11-yard line of Navy. 34 seconds left, first half. FAU trying to pad a 21-7 lead. Empty backfield, trips in a triangle, left wide side. Veltkamp, two click, claps of his hands. And now he has the football on a third. Veltkamp whips it, hitch, left side, caught by Valson, ran into a man, and then he's going to go down at the 12-yard line. He lost a yard, and Zach Kittley is going to call a timeout, trying to test the edge of that Navy defense, and the defense able to answer the call. So one more timeout left for Florida Atlantic.
3: Timeout. Please reset the game clock to 27 seconds.
1: And with 27 seconds, clock reset. That's where FAU is going to assess on a 2nd and 11. Chris Newbold, you obviously don't want a negative play there, but it's not a bad idea to at least ask a question at the boundary on a play like that, knowing you have two timeouts and this much time.
0: This is the first drive that we've seen FAU come out with five wide receivers, so they're trying to win on the perimeter, and FAU has athletes to win on the perimeter. You just got to be able to block it if you're going to throw a little quick screen like that.
1: Florida Atlantic has 334 yards, and we're not quite at halftime. Caden Veltkamp, 19 of 21, 313 yards and three touchdowns. Easton Messer, 7 catches for 169 and 2 touchdowns. We are talking prodigious numbers in the pass game for FAU, but Florida Atlantic would certainly love 7 more here, up 21-7, and at the Navy 12-yard line. 2nd and 11, FAU, 27 seconds left in the half. Caden Shields, Dutton Tell back to the left side of Veltkamp. Messer in motion. Veltkamp, shotgun snap. Veltkamp in trouble. Veltkamp escapes pressure, runs to his right. Gonna throw to the back of the end zone. Caught! Touchdown, FAU! Dom Henry, his first touchdown of 2026. Veltkamp kept it alive. Henry was there for his quarterback. Florida Atlantic, a brilliant first half.
0: That's a scramble drill right there. That's how you practice it. Kelby, or Dom Henry was running the back end line of the end zone and was able to get wide open. I mean, nobody was near him. Nobody was near him for 10 yards.
1: Caden Veltkamp is having the night of a lifetime. 20 of 22 for 328. And folks, there's 19 seconds left in the second quarter. Rogers, extra point is good. Florida Atlantic 28, Navy 7. What an aerial display.
0: And now you're up 21 points. This puts Navy in the offense of having to, number one, you have to throw the football now because time is not your friend. You cannot play the clock control game anymore. You got to start throwing the football, and you got to start trying to put points on the board. And this FAU defense has proven tonight that, number one, they can handle the option. Number two, they're a stingy defense. They're learning from their mistakes. And if you're gonna pass against them, it's gonna be tough.
1: Caden Veltkamp has his sixth 300 plus yard passing performance, and he's done in an FAU uniform, and he's done it in two quarters. Florida Atlantic, you mentioned that, Chris Newbold. The fact that Navy's going to have to start passing is this kickoff from Rogers is high and end over end, and it is going to hit about 9 yards deep left side of the end zone. We'll get to that in a moment, that thought, because you bring up something that's very interesting. Drive summary presented by Ticket Shield. Don't pay that ticket. Call the pros when the stakes are high. You want the right team on your side protecting you on the road and in the courtroom. Florida Atlantic getting the ball with 2:45 left to go in the second quarter. 2 minutes and 17 seconds. 9 plays, 75 yards, 12-yard touchdown pass. Veltkamp to Dom Henry. That your Ticket Shield drive summary. Florida Atlantic's defense, you would think they can start hunting turnovers. Out of the shotgun. Navy at its 25. Woodson steps back, throws off his back foot, found Lestori out of the backfield. He is going to race to his right-hand side, far side, cross the 35, and out of bounds he goes to stop the clock with 13 seconds left. The pressure was coming. Florida Atlantic suddenly got soft in the middle, and that allowed Lestori that in route.
0: No, you can't play soft. You got to start putting pressure, and you got to play the defense that you've been playing. You can't play prevent defense.
1: Navy, it's 37. 13 seconds left in the first half. Woodson's going to throw to the right side, intercepted. Damon Allen stepped in front of a pass at midfield. He runs 5 yards to the Navy 45-yard line, and that is the turnover. And we were talking about Bo Simpson-Neely with the interception, the senior Western Carolina transfer.
0: And you have 7 seconds on the clock. You have good enough field position to, you know, go for a shot at the end zone.
1: Bo Simpson-Neely with the interception. Florida Atlantic with 7 seconds left, like Chris Newbold said, can take a shot if they want it. Up 28-7. Veltkamp will come out. He's got 4 receivers. Florida Atlantic does have a timeout. 7 seconds left. FAU, after forcing the second Navy turnover the night at its 47, handoff. And it's going to be Brady Tillman running right up the gut to the 42-yard line. Goes down with 2 seconds left in the half. And Zach Kittley calls his final timeout. So we saw Florida Atlantic in a fairly similar situation, but at midfield as opposed to plus territory against Florida, and they just opted to run it. This is certainly in Veltkamp's range from a Hail Mary perspective. 30 seconds might not be enough time to prepare and serve a cocktail, but it's more than enough time to enjoy Good Day's classic cocktails, the premium ready-to-drink canned cocktail made with real spirits, real fruit juices, and no artificial flavors, colors, or sweeteners. 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Elevate your game day with Good Days classic cocktails and go Owls. 28-7 FAU. 2 seconds left to go in the first half. Colin Rogers is attempting a 60-yard field goal. This will be the longest field goal in Florida Atlantic history. Left to right from the far left hash. Rogers, a 60-yard attempt. Snap is down. Hold is down. Rogers got enough leg into it, and it's good. Colin Rogers has just blasted a 60-yard field goal. It's a Florida Atlantic record, and it's the perfect capper to a nearly perfect half. Florida Atlantic 31, Navy 7. Incredible.
0: Oh, my goodness. Look, to have that much faith in Colin Rogers after he missed the first one, I got to give it to Coach Kittley. I mean, 60 yards from midfield, that's a dunk right there.
1: A 60-yard absolute boomer from Colin Rogers. My goodness. And Florida Atlantic leads Navy 31-7 at the half. And, folks, we might need to check the American Conference field goal distance record as well, because I have a feeling Colin Rogers is near the top. Halftime on the way. Mike Maresco has a very happy halftime show full of highlights and big crooked numbers. Florida Atlantic 31, Navy 7 at the break. It's Owls football on the Florida Atlantic Sports Network.
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1: Shotgun to Veltkamp, and he's going to throw it deep down the seam. Wattsmaster got out of the goal line, and he backs into the end zone. Touchdown, FAU! On fourth down, the perfect play, the perfect catch, and the perfect result.
12: Time to get caught up on stats, scores, and more. 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
0: 30 minutes of football in the books, 31 points on the board for the Owls, who got it off to a strong start and have gotten better since on offense, defense, tightening things up as well. And Florida Atlantic leads the midshipmen midway through this one. 31-7 is our score at the break. Welcome back to Boca. Mike Maresco, high atop Howard Schnellenberger Field here at Flagler Credit Union Stadium, where the Florida Atlantic University Marching Owls are doing their halftime performance. What a performance for Hagerty Family Head Coach Zach Kitley's offensive unit. Let's get you some of those top halftime highlights. Florida Atlantic winning the opening coin toss, electing to take the ball first, and on the second play, they found pay dirt.
1: In the Zach Kitley era, Florida Atlantic has never punted on its opening drive. Second and 11, FAU at its 24. Velkin's going to wind up, throw deep. Down the seam, Hasmeister at 35, Navy. Hagley left 15, 10, 5, touchdown, FAU. 76 yards on the money. Caden Veltkamp to Easton Messer, most prolific duo in the nation a year ago, and they hit Navy on the second play.
0: Great way to get things started. Colin Rogers' extra point made it a 7-0 Florida Atlantic lead. However, Navy would also score on their first touchdown. It would take the midshipmen just three plays to get into the end zone. A 48-yard run for Braxton Woodson, the quarterback, in front of the Navy sideline, the east sideline here at Flagler Credit Union Stadium. Got it to the house, and Navy got it
13: tied. It was reviewed to see if Woodson had stepped on the sideline chalk, but the original call of touchdown was upheld, and we were tied up at 7. Florida Atlantic's next offensive possession, not nearly as productive. Caden Veltkamp sacked, which ended the drive, but the defense did their job.
1: Out of the shotgun again is Woodson. Sends a slot back in motion out of the backfield. It's swung to Barrow on the right side. He is hit in the backfield near right numbers by Leon Hard. Leans forward, does Barrow, but only picked up maybe a half yard. Jaden Sweeney in pursuit as well from his safety spot for Florida Atlantic. And the Owls defense bows up and force a field goal attempt for Navy.
13: A tackle for loss, one of our 2026 Roves Law Group Tackle Hunger Campaign. For every tackle for loss, Robes Law Group will donate $26 in honor of the 26th season of Florida Atlantic football to Boca Helping Hands, who have been tackling hunger in Palm Beach County since 1998. And Navy would attempt that field goal, but Nolan Bartley's kick from 46 yards out was no good, wide to the right, and so Florida Atlantic got the ball back and made the most of it three plays later.
1: Shotgun snap, Veltkamp bounces, winds up, throws deep, wide open, Messer catches it a yard deep in the end zone. Touchdown FAU. It doesn't get any easier. Messer could not have been more open, and it's open season on this Navy defense. 36 yard strike, Veltkamp to Messer again.
13: 76 yards on the first touchdown toss from Veltkamp to Messer. 36 yards the second time. Colin Rogers with the extra point following both. And Florida Atlantic was back on top by a 14-7 count. And once again, the defense would come up big to get the ball back into Veltkamp's hands.
1: A flex bone look, second down and 10, Navy at its 25. And here is a loose ball on the turf, fight for it, 40-yard line. And it moves to the 45, the scrum of humanity. FAU is saying they have it. The officials come in to try and sort out the bodies near the football. FAU's defense is sure that they have recovered a fumble. And Florida Atlantic has indeed been given the football. Leon Hart able to come up with the loose ball, and Florida Atlantic is going to have exceptional field position.
13: And the Owls would certainly take advantage. It was the first touchdown reception of Kelby Valson's Florida Atlantic career last week in Gainesville, and now he's got his first touchdown catch on the home turf.
1: Veltkamp out of the shotgun. Tempo for FAU. At the Navy 30-yard line, Veltkamp going to call out instructions to his offensive line. Claps his hands, takes the snap, fakes the handoff, steps up, throws deep, near right sideline. Valson caught it! Near right corner of the end zone! Touchdown! FAU! 29 yards! Caden Veltkamp to Kelby Valson! It was a strike!
13: Valson from 30 yards out. The Colin Rogers extra point was good, and Florida Atlantic had a 21-7 lead early in the second quarter. Valson not done, though, setting up the Owls for more points.
1: The clock stops momentarily, 43 seconds. Now they restart. Veltkamp from the Navy 47 is going to wind up, throw it deep down the middle, adjusting his body, catching it at the 11-yard line. Kelby Valson, before he goes to the ground, he snaked his way around the defender, and a flag flies.
13: And that would set up Florida Atlantic in scoring position once again, getting into the Ticket Shield red zone and making sure to cap things off for the boys in blue.
1: Second and 11, FAU 27 seconds left in the half. Caden Shields doesn't tell back to the left side of Veltkamp. Messer in motion, Veltkamp shotgun snap. Veltkamp in trouble, Veltkamp escapes pressure, runs to his right, gonna throw to the back of the end zone, caught! Touchdown FAU! Dom Henry, his first touchdown of 2026. Veltkamp kept it alive, Henry was there for his quarterback. Florida Atlantic, a brilliant first half.
13: Great way to cap off the drive with a 13-yard touchdown reception from Dom Henry. Like you heard Ken Lavica say, his first touchdown catch of this season for a receiver who really came on strong at the end of last year, looked great in the spring as well, and great to see him in the back of the end zone with that score, which made it 28-7 Owls following the Colin Rogers extra point attempt. The defense forcing another turnover with the interception from Jordan Simpson-Neely. And that was a great way for Florida Atlantic to take advantage of a relatively short field. Not enough to set up a touchdown, but Zach Kittley putting some faith in Rogers' right foot after he had missed a field goal attempt in the early part of the half. He finished off the first half in style.
1: Colin Rogers is attempting a 60-yard field goal. This will be the longest field goal in Florida Atlantic history. Left to right from the far left hash. Rogers, a 60-yard attempt. Snap is down. Hold is down. Rogers got enough leg into it, and it's good! Colin Rogers has just blasted a 60-yard field goal. It's a Florida Atlantic record, and it's the perfect capper to a nearly perfect half. Florida Atlantic 31, Navy 7. Incredible!
13: And that is our score as we sit here at halftime. The Owls up by a 31-7 count over the Midshipmen midway through this 2026 home opener at Flegler Credit Union Stadium. That included four touchdowns for charity in the first half. For every Florida Atlantic touchdown scored this season, Flegler Credit Union will make a $200 charitable donation to the Power of Sports. Based in Boca Raton, the Power of Sports help eliminate the financial barriers of sports participation by covering fees, equipment costs, and other needs. Flegler Credit Union, proud to be the official credit union of Florida Atlantic Athletics. And now the Owls, with those four touchdowns, coupled up with the three scored last Saturday at the Swamp, that's already seven touchdowns for Zach Kipley's club on the year, which means a $1,400 donation already from Flagler Credit Union to the Power of Sports. Veltkamp, with those four touchdown tosses in the first half, 20 of 22 overall for 326 yards, his sixth 300-yard game as an Owl already. Easton Messer with his fifth 100-yard receiving game already at 169 with seven grabs. That is a new career high for Messer, and we've still got two quarters to play here for Florida Atlantic, trying to extend a 31-7 lead over the Midshipmen of Navy. Florida Atlantic fans can keep up with inside access to players, coaches, teams, and even alums on Inside the Owls Burrow. Now in its 11th season, host Frank Ford takes you on the field, in the huddle, in the locker rooms, and sometimes even in the homes of the Florida Atlantic athletes, staff members, and former players. Catch Inside the Owls Burrow on its new home, The Spot South Florida. 39 will air the show weekly on Thursdays, 5:30 p.m. in the Miami-Fort Lauderdale market. 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A great job by VJ Styles cutting up those halftime highlights back in our network studios in West Palm Beach, Florida. When we come back, we'll take a look at the other scores around the American and a big top five matchup happening right now in Austin. 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
13: Boca here at halftime. Hi, it's up. Howard Schnellenberger. Field Florida Atlantic has a 31-7 lead over Navy at the break. Right now, let's take a look at the out-of-town scoreboard presented by the Boca Raton Marriott at Boca Center. And in the top 25, it's a top five matchup right now. They've hit halftime as well in Austin, where the host Longhorns lost to Ohio State last year in the season opener as the top team in the country. Now it's Ohio State, number one in the polls. But the result, the same so far. It's the Buckeyes on top by a 20-3 score in Austin. Julian Sane, 12 of 16 for 192 and a touchdown in that first half to Jeremiah Smith, who has 110 of those receiving yards.

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1: Belkamp, shotgun snap, throws over the middle. Caught by Dom Henry, 30, to the 20, between the hashes, 10, angling left, touchdown, FAU on fourth down.
2: Flagler Credit Union, the official credit union of Florida Atlantic Athletics.
1: To the 10, 5, touchdown, FAU! Demarius McGee with the scoop and the score. Coast to coast. It's a game-altering play.
2: The second half is just moments away. Once again, here's the voice of the Florida Atlantic Owls, Ken Lavica.
1: Florida Atlantic's Colin Rogers, a touchback on the kickoff left to right, and Navy will begin our second half with the football. Florida Atlantic 31, Navy 7 with Chris Newbold, former FAU offensive lineman, and Big Mike Maresko. I am Ken Lavica. Colin Rogers, speaking of right before the half, a 60-yard field goal, the longest in program history by a full 6 yards, surpassing Greg Bryant's 2017 record, 54-yard field goal. And now Navy goes to work down big to start the third quarter. Out of the gun. Gun option. Braxton Woodson, the quarterback, receives the football, tries to run right, runs into a massive body, churns forward for about 4 yards. Things were plugged up pretty quickly by Florida Atlantic, including Jay Crable, and it'll be a second down and 6.
3: FAU's defense, they're going to have to start looking for Navy to start passing a little bit more, especially because time is not their friend. So Navy's going to have to start taking more chances in the pass game.
1: Anise Sledge, Wilkie Denaud, the defensive tackle, 2nd and 6, Navy at its 29-yard line. They shift the formation now, a more traditional flex bone. Here's a handoff, Listori on 2nd and 6. He runs left, and he will crash to the turf coming downhill. That was Bo Simpson-Neely who hit Listori hard. Listori, that big frame at 205. He is marked down at the 32. 3rd and 3 for Navy.
3: 3rd and 3. Navy can pass the ball or they can run the ball. It's a short yardage play, so you can either see the triple option or you can see a rollout pass from Braxton Woodson.
1: Navy has run for 138. Braxton Woodson, 2 of 9, 39 yards through the air and an interception. Flexbone again, and now back into the gun option is Woodson. 3rd down and 3, and Navy at its 32. Woodson with 3 receivers, motion man right to left. Woodson takes the snap, fakes the jet sweep, runs right between the tackles, and he has the first down by about a yard across the 35 to the 36-yard line. The offensive line able to dig in and create the yardage. There was some contact after the play due to Rogers was knocked over. Thought there should have been a personal foul. The official said play on.
3: FAU can't start resting players, and they can't start, you know, turning down the intensity. If anything, FAU's defense needs to turn up the intensity to kind of put the pressure on Navy's offense.
1: It'll be Navy 1st and 10. Going right to left, ball on the near left hash. 31-7 FAU. We have played just over

0: 2 minutes in the third quarter. Jet sweep give Barrow, runs right, slips a tackle across the 40, spins down at the 41-yard line. That is a 5, maybe 6-yard pickup for Michael Barrow, the junior slot back.
1: Yeah, I don't see the same intensity that FAU had in the first half. They're kind of still just rolling out. You got to start firing out and playing in Navy's backfield.
0: It was Josh Roberts who whiffed on a one-on-one tackle opportunity. So Navy continues this possession at its 42. Slot back to the left. H-back to the right of the shotgun-bound Woodson. Two receivers left. Barrow in motion from his slot back spot. And a whole mess of movement for Navy. Flags flying everywhere.
2: Offense number 77. 5-yard penalty, second down.
0: True sophomore right tackle Malcolm Johnson is the guilty party. It is rare to see, but every official threw his flag. That's like the Halley's Comet of football officiating. See, it once a generation.
1: That's a good reference.
0: 31-7, Florida Atlantic leads Navy. 12 minutes to go, third quarter. After the penalty, Navy second down and 9 at its 37-yard line. Woodson, gun option. Lestory to his left hip. And taking the shotgun snap is Woodson. Starts left after faking a handoff to Lestory. Weaves his way for a couple. Started left, angled right. And he's washed down at the 40-yard line by Cabbage Marcelin. 2.5-yard pickup, third and long, 3rd and 7 for Navy. Will they throw it from their own 40?
1: It's a third and medium. You can see the run or the pass from Navy. I can see, especially this early in the third quarter, it'd be 2-down territory for Navy.
0: Woodson, gun option once again with Lestory off to his left-hand side. Barrow up at the top of the formation in motion. Woodson takes the snap. Short throw right. It is caught at the sticks and a first down across the 45 and running out of bounds on the far side. Charles Robinson. That's one of the best throws of the night. Maybe the best throw of the night from Braxton Woodson. And the chains move again for Navy near midfield.
1: This FAU defense, it's coming out a little bit softer. It's not playing with as much intensity. You got to start picking those shorter passes off, and you got to start covering those receivers and forcing everything back inside and playing the way you played this first half.
0: Marcelin and Roberts are the edge rushers for Florida Atlantic. Navy, flexbone under center, Woodson. Navy at its 48, right to left. Woodson has the snap, rolls to his left, wants to throw. He's in trouble, steps up in the pocket. Now he runs to his right. Denard trying to get to the edge, and Woodson fell down and fumbled it. Florida Atlantic has recovered at the 48-yard line. Woodson just fell over. The ball squirted loose, and FAU forces the turnover. It's Joe Sipp who falls on it, and I think Braxton Woodson might be hurt.
1: Yeah, it looks like a non-contact injury.
0: He went down. There was nobody around him. It looked like he was going to beat Denard to the edge on the scramble drill. All of a sudden, he went down. The ball came free. FAU recovered, and Woodson has not moved.
2: The field is a fumble recovered by the defense. First down, Florida Atlantic.
0: This would be the third turnover of the night for Navy. Woodson is still down. And he is going to have to be helped off the field. Oh, goodness. It looks like he's trying to put some weight. I can't tell which leg it is. We're going to see the replay here. 10:41 third quarter, 31-7 FAU, and the Owls do have the football. Woodson escaped pressure. Duda Rogers had a lot of momentum coming his way, and Braxton Woodson, it looks like his left leg. It's his left leg that gave out. So we're going to see this again. Oh, man. Was he trying to throw it as he went to the ground?
1: Yeah.
0: Looked like he was trying to wing it. And I wonder if the officials are going to look at it. It's probably going to be he was out of the tackle box.
1: But even if his arm's going forward, it's a forward pass.
2: The previous play is under further review for a fumble versus a forward pass.
0: Yeah, he might get the benefit of a forward pass.
2: If it's ruled a forward pass and it does not make the line of scrimmage, intentional grounding will be considered.
0: So that's the next question. I believe that is going to be, I think the turnover is going to be taken away, but I do think they are going to look and see if this is intentional grounding, which would be loss of down. So Josh Roberts nearly had the sack. Woodson's running off to, oh boy. And I think it's a knee or a, no, it's his ankle. He comes up lame trying to run to the right. Yeah, I don't think this is a fumble. But boy, that toss as he tried to deliver it forwards. That's going to be a tough call. 31-7, FAU leads Navy. Florida Atlantic has forced a turnover. At least that's the call on the field. Braxton Woodson is hurt, the Navy quarterback, which means we're going to see Jackson Gutierrez as backup, who is the only player in FBS football who is on the two deep at two positions, quarterback and two positions within the offense, I should say. This doesn't include special teams. Gutierrez, a quarterback and a running back, a tailback. So Gutierrez, the junior, this job is conceivably his next year. This is his third year of football here at Navy. The officials looking to see if Woodson fumbled as he was going down injured on the scramble drill. Or is it intentional grounding, or is it simply just an incompletion? The ball did not get to the line of scrimmage. Ooh. And it's the back. It's the back of his left leg. It very well could be. Yeah, and we never want to speculate, but looking at that again and where he grabs, it is certainly in the area of an Achilles. And again, this was a non-contact injury for Braxton Woodson. He was being pursued by Wilkie Denaud, and then Woodson, the Navy quarterback, went down under his own volition. And I think that Zach Kittley is about to receive news that he doesn't like. The officials are trying to calm him down. I believe he's already been notified, or the indication has come his way, that this is not a fumble. But it should be intentional grounding.
2: After further review, the ruling on the field will be changed to an incomplete pass. An intentional grounding will be enforced. The penalty is loss of down at the spot of the foul. Second down, Navy, at the 45-yard line.
0: So it is not the third turnover forced by Florida Atlantic tonight, but it is a loss of down, and it is going to be second down and 13 now for Navy with a new quarterback in the game. Jackson Gutierrez last week against Towson. He had 8 carries for 31 yards and 2 touchdowns. He did that as a tailback. He is now in the game as a quarterback. 31-7, FAU leads Navy. 10:41 left to go, quarter number 3. So Gutierrez takes over under center, and Braxton Woodson is a major area of concern now for Navy. And that left foot. Gutierrez takes the snap, runs right, got hit hard, and he's crunched down after a gain of 3 on the far right numbers. Josh Roberts finished him off, but I think that it was Bo Simpson-Neely who came up from his safety spot and just clubbed Gutierrez in his first touch tonight.
1: I felt that up here.
0: Boy, that was rib-rattling, and that'll be 3rd and 10 Navy, just shy of midfield, and it's 48. On the far right hash mark, right to left, 31-7 FAU. Gutierrez in a throw-in situation. Slot backs to either side. One motion's out of the backfield. Faking the handoff. And throwing incomplete was Gutierrez rolling to his left, and he was not even close. Charles Robinson in the vicinity of the slot back, but it looked like he was just throwing it away. Jackson Gutierrez off the play fake. NFAU forces the Navy punt, and Navy is not going to go for it on fourth down near midfield, down 31-7 and 10 minutes left in the third.
1: No, not on fourth and 10. If it was, you know, fourth and 3 or fourth and 2, maybe you think about it, but not fourth and 10.
0: Well, that defensive intensity did pick up a bit. You were asking for it, Chris Newbold, and it finally did near midfield. The punt will come right to left for Navy from Jacob Carlson. No pressure from FAU. Carlson hits a line drive. Messer is going to let it hit at the 4. It's going to bounce into the end zone. It's a touchback. And FAU is going to have 1st and 10 from its 20 for its opening possession of the third quarter. The Owls defense gets the stop, gives the ball back to the offense. That defensive stop presented by Goodwill of the Palm Beaches and Treasure Coast. Give your gently used items a second life by donating to Goodwill. Florida Atlantic 31, Navy 7, 9:52 third quarter. And the Owls have the ball for the first time in quarter number three upon our return to Boca. It's Owls football on the Florida Atlantic Sports Network.
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0: 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Florida Atlantic, a big lead over Navy, 31-7, 9:52, third quarter. And FAU about to have the football for its opening possession of the second half. It has been a huge night already for Caden Veldkamp, 20 of 22, 326 yards, four touchdowns. His favorite target, Easton Messer, seven receptions, 169 and two touchdowns. Someone who is starting to rival Easton Messer as Caden Veldkamp's favorite target. Kelby Valson, six catches and a score. Tom Henry has four receptions and a touchdown. And Florida Atlantic in the first two quarters, 352 total yards, 326 through the air. And that is a testament, Chris Newbold, though it hasn't been as clean as the Florida game from a penalty standpoint. The offensive line has given Caden Veldkamp a ton of time to process.
1: Yeah, I was talking to somebody at halftime. I was like, this is the best offensive line play that we've seen for two games in a long time.
0: Yeah.
1: I mean, they played very strong. They've kept Caden Veldkamp fairly clean in both games.
0: So Florida Atlantic is going to have first and 10 from its 20-yard line, and Veldkamp's going to work out of the shotgun with three receivers on the far side, wide side. Veldkamp claps his hands a couple of times. And now takes the football on clap three. He's going to loop a pass to the far left sideline. Dom Henry catches and turns it to the inside. Gains the 30 outside the far left numbers. Has it off for a Florida Atlantic Baptist held first down. A gain of 10.
1: Ken, like we saw during the Florida game, when these corners play off coverage, Caden Veldkamp's just going to rip that ball out there. And it's essentially a quick pass and a run.
0: So Florida Atlantic at its 30. Trips this time on the near side, right wide side, delayed handoff. Squirting up the middle, Ethan Irvin is going to pick up about 3 yards. He's eventually ankle tackled by Xavier Arrington, the Navy nose guard. Second down and 7, Florida Atlantic. Quickly up to the line of scrimmage, Veldkamp out of the shotgun, handoff, stutter step. Maybe taking a little bit too much time, hesitating. Ethan Irvin angling right, still was able to chop out about 4 yards. It'll be a 3rd and 3, Florida Atlantic, going left to right from its 37. Right up to the line, Veldkamp. And a handoff, and it's Irvin, and he has the first down. Second effort, he blasted off of a tackler at the line to gain and fell forward to the 43-yard line. A Baptist Health first down. Baptist Health, official medical team of Florida Atlantic Athletics. FAU from its 43. Veldkamp rolls to his right. Veldkamp is going to evade a tackle and tiptoe out of bounds, crossing the 45 into the FAU bench near side at the 47-yard line.
1: It looked like Caden Veldkamp was looking to take a shot there. He didn't see anybody open, but he was able to escape the pocket, get outside, and try to get up some positive yards.
0: 4 yard gain for Caden Veldkamp. Easton Messer, Dom Henry, receivers on the left for FAU. Three down linemen for Navy and a pass rusher. Showing from the left side. Handoff, Ethan Irvin got to the edge left side. Was able to slip through one tackle, and as he sprawled outside the far left hash mark, he gained the 49 of Navy. FAU back in midshipman territory. 7:48 and ticking third quarter. Florida Atlantic 31, Navy 7. Third and three, handoff Irvin. First down, FAU. Able to squirt across the 45 to the Navy 44-yard line. Angling left, Ethan Irvin. Able to pick up more first down yardage. That first down presented by Baptist Health. Griffin Willis credited with the Navy stop and stoppage in play. Brian Newberry, Navy head coach, came out to say something to the officials. What? I don't know. Why there's a stoppage like this, I'm not sure.
1: What?
0: The white hat is saying, come on, run the clock, let's go. First and 10, Florida Atlantic of the Navy 44. Veldkamp happily will oblige, wants tempo on first down. Out of the shotgun, tailback to his right. Play fake. Hitch throw. Messer is going to make a man miss in the backfield. And there's a flag that flies as Messer is tripped up after a gain of a couple near right sideline of the 42.
2: Holding. Offense number two. 10-yard penalty. First down.
0: We're going to call a hold on Kelby Valson. That is his first penalty in an FAU uniform. That looked like the same play that Messer typically will try and survey downfield and potentially throw. It would have been a moot point anyways.
1: Yeah, so Kelby Valson would have been running a go route on that. Because usually when they throw that pass out there, the right outside receiver usually runs that go route.
0: Wouldn't have been in a position to have to hold.
1: Yeah.
0: So now it's first and 20, and FAU back in its own territory at the minus 46. 7 minutes left in the third, 31-7 FAU. Three pass catchers for the Owls, two on the wide side right. Handoff, Ethan Irvin. He tried to chop his way to midfield. Didn't quite make it. Bounced out to the left. He's down at the 48-yard line. May have lost the football, but his knee was down. And FAU's going to have a second and 18. Veldkamp quickly to the line. Has the shotgun snap. Pressure coming. He's going to throw over the middle. Has Valson, who took a big hit from behind in Navy territory across the 35, but he hung on. Has something to say to the safety for Florida Atlantic. It's a 19-yard pickup and a Baptist Health first down. Veldkamp took a hit. He bounced right back up. Valson took a hit.
2: For an injured defensive player.
0: He bounced back up, but Navy has an injured player right in front of their sideline. And the medical staff back out for Navy. 6:13 left in the third. 31-7 FAU on top. And we'll take a timeout. FAU converts on a second and long. And we'll tell you about the injured Navy player when we come back. This is Owls Football on the Florida Atlantic Sports Network.
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0: 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Cam Robinson, Navy corner, the injured midshipman. He has a hand problem. He has gone into the tent on the far side. Braxton Woodson, the starting quarterback for Navy, on the previous Navy possession. He went down with a non-contact injury trying to escape pressure from the FAU defense. Not only did he have to be helped off the field and went immediately to the medical tent, a cart was brought out and has driven him off the field. So it certainly does not look good for Navy's quarterback Braxton Woodson. 31-7 FAU, 6:13 left to go in the third quarter. Tonight's Hometown Coach Spotlight presented by Dynasty Custom Apparel recognizes Coach Pete Graffio, head baseball coach at St. John Paul II Academy right here in Boca. Coach Graffio entering his 17th year leading the Eagles. He's amassed 237 career victories, 7 district titles, 11 regional tourney appearances, and during his tenure, he's helped more than 50 student-athletes continue their baseball careers at the college level, 3 of them going on to play professionally. A 4-time Sun Sentinel Coach of the Year, 3-time Palm Beach Post Coach of the Year, Coach Graffio has made a lasting impact both on and off the field in our South Florida community. Florida Atlantic Athletics proud to recognize Coach Pete Graffio as tonight's Hometown Coach Spotlight presented by Dynasty Custom Apparel. With Chris Newbold, former FAU offensive lineman, I am Ken Lavica. 6:13 left to go in the third. Florida Atlantic 31, Navy 7, and FAU first and 10 at the Navy 34. Together we're investing in where tomorrow begins. Caden Veltkamp, 22-24 tonight, 354, 4 touchdowns, a masterpiece from FAU's starting quarterback. Trips right, pass catcher left. Veltkamp shotgun snap, numbers high. Quick throw to the near right sideline, and it is caught at the 32 outside the near right numbers. That's hauled in by Tucker Holloway. He had to go to ground. A bit underthrown by Veltkamp, but a 6-yard pickup. FAU's going to take it.
1: Yeah, those short passes are supplementing the run game. You know, Navy, they're trying to fill the box because, especially at this point in the game, you expect FAU to run the football. So once Navy starts backing off in coverage, they're going to hit those quick passes and supplement the run game.
0: FAU left to right, near right hash, up 31-7, I should say, with 5:27 left in the third. It's A.J. Johnson, tight end to the left, handoff Ethan Irvin, nearly lost the ball, but able to drag tacklers across the 25, made his way to the 23, ran over his left guard, got himself a Baptist Health first down. Baptist Health, official sports medical team of Florida Atlantic Athletics. FAU in no hurry, no tempo needed. FAU in complete control with under 5 to go in the third.
1: FAU, they're going to keep squeezing this clock down. They're able to run these quick passes and inside runs to squeeze the clock down for the rest of the game.
0: Two receivers stacked on the near side. Veltkamp shotgun snap, throws high to the left, and a leaping hands grab. Don Henry kept his foot in bounds before he fell with his back on the white paint at the 14 of Navy, and it's a gain of 9. It's a Ticket Shield red zone trip. Get the right team on your side. TicketShield.com. Boy, Don Henry, who has a touchdown catch tonight, he can really do it all.
1: I mean, FAU has a three-headed monster in the wide receiver room right now.
0: So Caden Veltkamp is now 25 of 27, make it 24 of 26 for 368. Second and 1, FAU with the 14 and Navy. Fouson in motion, right to left, now heads back to the right, tucked in formation. Veltkamp shotgun snap, handoff Ethan Irvin, pinballs off a tackler, and then angles left across the 10 to the Navy 8, and it's a Baptist Health first down, and it's a goal to go. First and goal, Florida Atlantic, under 4 to go in the third, trying to tack on more to a 31-7 advantage.
1: FAU's coming out with 4 wide receivers and 1 tight end, and A.J. Johnson.
0: He's in the slot on the right. Mm-hmm. Part of trips on that side.
1: Maybe we see a little quarterback draw here.
0: So from the Navy 8, Veltkamp out of the gun, empty backfield. Hoke and Valson along with Johnson on that right side. And a man in motion, Easton Messer, going left to right. Veltkamp has the snap, throws off his back foot and throws it away. He didn't like what he saw immediately and decided to bail out, made the right decision, and we'll do second and goal again.
1: Absolute right decision. Instead of trying to force the ball inside, Caden Veltkamp's living to play the next down.
0: Looks over at his head coach, Zach Kittley, and told Zach Kittley off to his right, hey, that did not work. The Florida Atlantic will line it up again. Clock stops with that interception. With that incompletion, I should say. 3:19 left to go in the third. 31-7 FAU. Veltkamp with 3 receivers. Ball in the middle of the hashes. has Irvin on his right hip. Valcamp takes the snap, handoff. Irvin slithers his way to the five. Looked like he had some room to go, but that closed quickly. And that's a testament to Aaron Rose, Navy safety, who came up to make the solo stick. Third and goal at the Navy six.
6: From the six.
0: We're going to see some personnel change for FAU. Owen Pollock, who is now number two on the depth chart at tight end with Brooks Johnson injured. He comes out, and he's going to load up on the left side of the line near Jakavia Nonar, left tackle. Third and goal at the Navy six for FAU. Veltkamp out of the shotgun, has the football, fakes the handoff. Irvin, RPO, quick flex, 6 yards deep in the end zone, caught, A.J. Johnson, touchdown, FAU. The graduate transfer tight end was all by himself. Five touchdown throws for Caden Veltkamp. The debut touchdown for Johnson. Florida Atlantic is blowing out Navy.
1: Caden Veltkamp, that's his best RPO that he's run in the FAU uniform. He was quick on his read. He was able to get the ball to A.J. Johnson within a second of the mesh point.
0: Caden Veltkamp has tied the program record for touchdowns in a game. That's his fifth touchdown toss. The Rodgers extra point is good. So Caden Veltkamp, who had the five touchdowns against FAMU last year, September the 6th, has a chance, if he comes back out onto the field, to break his own program record. 38-7 after the Rodgers extra point. Florida Atlantic throttling Navy, and we'll take a timeout. 2:39 to go in the third. It's Owls football on the Florida Atlantic Sports Network.
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0: 39 left to go in the third quarter. Florida Atlantic 38-7 over Navy. The latest touchdown, number 5 through the air for Caden Veltkamp, FAU captain, senior quarterback, finding A.J. Johnson, 6-yard touchdown. It caps off 16 plays, 80 yards, 7 minutes and 13 seconds. A masterpiece on a night full of them. Your Ticket Shield Drive summary. Don't pay that ticket. Call the pros. When the stakes are high, you want the right team on your side protecting you on the road and in the courtroom. That is Ticket Shield. And Florida Atlantic has dominated pretty much every facet of this game. FAU had 69 yards on the ground in a loss 42-32 to Navy last year. They have 69 yards right now. But none of that matters when your quarterback has just been surgically taking apart, dismantling the opposition. Caden Veltkamp, 373 through the air. FAU, 442 total yardage. That'll be Colin Rodgers to kick off left to right. FAU in complete command. Rodgers a high end-over-end kickoff into the Saturday night humid atmosphere here in Boca Raton. It hit 6 yards deep in the end zone. It's a touchback. It's Navy football. It's Florida Atlantic up big, and it's time for 10 seconds for stations to identify themselves. This is Owls Football on the Florida Atlantic Sports Network.
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0: With former FAU offensive lineman Chris Newbold and Mike Moresco, I am Ken Lavica, Flagler Credit Union Stadium. Howard Stellenberger Field is what we're looking at down below. 38-7 FAU on top of Navy, and Navy begins its possession first and 10 from its 25-yard line. And Vic Listori, the senior tailback, turns out a couple of yards just outside the near left hash mark. We'll call it a gain of 3. 2:22 left to go in the third. If you're just joining us, Caden Veltkamp, FAU quarterback, has 5 touchdown throws. Florida Atlantic looking to go 1-0 in the American Conference. Second down and 7 FAU, or Navy, I should say, facing this FAU defense that has 3 down linemen and a pass rusher off to the right. Jackson Gutierrez, the quarterback, takes the snap, runs right, and he goes soaring head over heels, picking up a first down as he flew across the 35-yard line. That was a late landing on his neck, but he pops right back up. Gutierrez, the backup quarterback, goes for a ride, but moves the chains.
1: That was a physical tackle by Austin Ware on the edge. And you know, you gave up the first down, but you're able to make that tackle to save a touchdown.
0: So Navy to its 36, first and 10. Gutierrez out of the flex bone. He is under center. Barrow in motion left to right. Gutierrez wants to throw. Steps back, takes a big hit, throws it deep down the middle. Wide open man at the 30. Navy's going to have a touchdown. 10-5 touchdown for Navy. That was way too easy, and two FAU defenders ran into one another. Jordan Collins, sophomore tight end, all by his lonesome. And that's the first positive Navy play in quite some time.
1: Navy was able to run a scissors concept after the play action. You had a post in a corner, and the two FAU defenders just didn't communicate, and they collided into each other. That opened up the tight end for the touchdown.
0: So Gutierrez,
16: Navy,
0: that is a 64-yard touchdown for Gutierrez, the backup quarterback, in place of the injured Braxton Woodson. And now Navy's going to go for 2. And flags. The play clock hit 0.
2: Delay of game. Offense. 5-yard penalty. Retry.
0: Brian Newberry, Navy head coach, has the special teams coming out onto the field now for the extra point. It is 38-13 Florida Atlantic after that touchdown. So FAU's defense has still really largely been phenomenal tonight, but that is one that's going to show up on film tomorrow, I have a feeling. Bartley, the extra point for Navy, sends it high and floating off the upright and good. It went straight down, but cleared the crossbar by about 4 inches. That is one of the few sequences where Florida Atlantic has been on the wrong end of things tonight. So Navy showing a little bit of flicker of life. Jackson Gutierrez with the touchdown throw, 64 yards to Jordan Collins. It is Florida Atlantic 38, Navy 14, with a 1:16 left to go in quarter number 3. Those are a lot more forgivable defensive breakdowns like that when you're up big.
1: Yeah, but you still want to correct them. You want to prevent those mistakes from happening, because that, like you said, that's going to show up on film, and other teams are going to try to put that in against FAU.
0: It is the Shula Bowl next week. Speaking of, Florida Atlantic trying to bring the Shula Bowl trophy back home where it belongs after losing it for the first time in a decade last year in West Miami. It'll be a 6 o'clock kickoff here at Flagler Credit Union Stadium. 866-FAU-ALS, FAUSports.com. Get your tickets. No excuse. Get here. The kickoff is right to left for Navy. It is high, and it is returnable for Dudo Rogers. He heads to his right across the 10, kept his footing. He spins through a tackle. A flag flies all the way from midfield. Rogers spun down at the 14-yard line, and we'll try and sort out this penalty situation.
6: There is a flag on the play.
0: We'll await the official's call.
16: 29.
2: During the return, holding. Return team number 29. Half the distance to goal from the end of the run. First down, Florida Atlantic.
16: First down run.
0: So a hold against FAU.
2: After further on-field discussion, the runner was down at the 11-yard line. The penalty will be enforced half the distance from there.
0: FAU with far and away its worst field position tonight. It comes up 38-14 with 69 seconds left in the third. Florida Atlantic doesn't want to do anything reckless here. You're up comfortably. You don't want to make Navy believe in any way. First and 10, FAU at its 5. Feldkamp has the snap, throws a hitch, caught by Messer, and he fumbled the football as he crossed the 10, far left numbers. A flag flies. The ball will dribble out of bounds on the far side, but this is in the vicinity of another FAU penalty. Things are starting to get a little bit ragged here for FAU. So this will be half the distance to the goal. Put it at the 2.5.
2: Holding, offense number 9, half the distance to the goal, first down.
0: The second hold against an FAU wide receiver tonight.
2: Thank you.
0: The first was on Valson, that one's on Dom Henry.
1: And they're both essentially on the same play.
0: Yeah, exactly. Stretch play.
1: That quick screen to the sideline, yeah.
0: So Florida Atlantic really has to be careful here. Under a minute to go, third quarter, up big. Veldkamp's going to throw 3 yards deep in the end zone. He's going to wing it, sidearm to the near right sideline. A diving Valson makes the catch at the 7-yard line. Let's call it the 6-yard line. That's a gain of 3. It'll be second down and 9. And that will, FAU still has to run a play. There's a 4-second difference, game clock to play clock, game clock to play clock. And so FAU at its 6, second and 9. Veldkamp wants to throw again out of the shotgun, and he's going to throw an underneath route. It is caught by Easton Messer at the 15, and he has the first down as he nestles out of bounds at the 16-yard line. Nice and easy for FAU. They say that Messer stayed in bounds, the officials do. So that's going to be the final play of the third quarter. So Florida Atlantic continuing to put it to Navy. For the most part, a dream night. Home opener, conference opener for Florida Atlantic in 2026. We have played 45 minutes of football. It's Florida Atlantic 38, Navy 14. And we'll start the fourth quarter after this when we come back to Boca. It's Owls football on the Florida Atlantic Sports Network.
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0: Left to go here on this Saturday night at Flagler Credit Union Stadium. A night that has been owned by the home team, Florida Atlantic, on top of Navy, 38-14. Five touchdown passes for Caden Veltkamp, 373 yards through the air. A 60-yard field goal from Colin Rogers, the SMU transfer, a program record. And Chris Newbold, all in all, what an enjoyable night here at the old Bowl Yard to get the home slate underway in 2026.
1: Yeah, this was a huge game. We talked about it earlier this week that, you know, FAU had to come out and respond after that effort that we had in Gainesville last week. And they've shown up tonight. They played hard. They've corrected a lot of the mistakes that happened last week. And they're moving forward and progressing into the season.
0: Navy had held four straight opponents under 300 yards. That's Memphis, that's Army, that's Cincinnati, that's Towson. Caden Veltkamp had over 300 yards passing in the first half here tonight to obliterate that. Mike Maresko, let's get an all update.
20: Thank you, Ken. We talked about Joey Worthen's men's soccer team getting the draw against Charlotte last night in their American Conference opener. Patrick Baker's women's soccer club, they'll have their conference opener against the 49ers as well coming up on Thursday night at the FAU Soccer Stadium. Before that, they finish up their trip to North Dakota tomorrow afternoon, unbeaten in their last five matches straight. Also, Fernando Nelson's club, after getting the win over Troy today up in Gainesville, they'll have a stop to take on Dayton tomorrow in Tampa, and then they are back home at the LE coming up next Friday and Saturday as well. Alabama State, and Stetson are coming to the LE. Make sure you're out there as well, Ken.
0: Thank you, Mikey. Florida Atlantic to start the fourth quarter. First and 10 at its 16. A handoff to Ethan Irvin. And he is going to slither his way across the 20-yard line to the 21. That's a 4-yard pickup for Ethan Irvin, who appears as if he is solidified as the number one running back. Ninth carry tonight for Ethan Irvin. Florida Atlantic is up over 70 yards on the ground.
1: These are the situations where later on in the season, they're going to be meaningful minutes. If you're able to squeeze this game out by running the football, it's going to be a good season for FAU.
0: Caden Veltkamp out of the shotgun. He's done that every single play from scrimmage tonight. Second and 5 FAU at its 21-yard line. Another handoff to Irvin. Second effort. He was wrapped up, then able to dive forward out of the grasp of a tackler. Dive to the 24 is a yard short of the first down marker. FAU's going to go tempo. Veltkamp out of the gun, turns, gives. Irvin, first down. Needed one, got three. And Florida Atlantic able to maneuver to its 28-yard line. It's a Baptist Health first down.
1: Yeah, Ethan Irvin, he's running hard. He's not trying to bounce it outside. He's one cut and getting up the field.
0: Florida Atlantic is 8 of 11 on third down tonight. Florida Atlantic was 11 of 22 at Florida on third down. Those are both numbers Zach Kittley will be very pleased about. Florida Atlantic at its 28, going right to left, far right hash. 38-14 FAU. We've played a minute and a half in the fourth. Three receivers for FAU, two stacked near side left side. A give to Irvin, cuts to the left, bounces it outside, squirts across the 30, picks up four more yards to the 33-yard line. Nice and easy, clock being eaten up here from FAU.
1: Yeah, FAU slowing down the tempo, except on a third and short. They're using this clock to their advantage and crushing Navy in the time of possession.
0: Who would have thought? Who would have thought? And by crushing, Chris Newbold means it's plus 8 right now for FAU. Here's a throw from Veltkamp up and over Dom Henry on second down and 5. Had him on an out route, but he sailed it over his head. Incomplete into the FAU bench to Veltkamp. One of the rare misses tonight for Caden Veltkamp. It'll be third down and 5 for FAU at its 33. 25-15 for FAU to 18-29 for Navy. Navy every single year is a top 5 time of possession team in the sport, and Florida Atlantic, the quickest tempo in the sport, and they have dominated time of possession. Third and 5 FAU at its 33. Veltkamp out of the shotgun, nearly got a pass rusher to jump. Three receivers for FAU. Veltkamp A helmet-high snap. Going to wind up, throw it deep down the far right sideline. Incomplete at the 30-yard line. Flag comes out. Calby Valson tried to fight through a defender. Did get the flag. Valson a little bit banged up. He's going to jog off with a little bit of a limp to the sideline.
2: Pass interference. Defense. 15-yard penalty. Automatic. First down.
0: Show off the incompletion. It's a pass interference. And a rough night gets rougher for Navy. And Florida Atlantic has the automatic first down to its 48.
4: That was Sean Martin on the pass interference. I mean, it's tough to cover Kelby Valson.
0: Yeah, that's the second time.
4: Especially one-on-one.
0: Yep, second time he's drawn a P.I. tonight. First and 10 FAU. At its 48, Velkamp takes the shotgun snap and a handoff. And boy, Caden Shields-Dutton just got Spear Goldberg style at the line of scrimmage. Did not gain a single yard. And Marcus Blazard blew him up. Second and 10. Caden Shields-Dutton's okay, and he stays in the game. Shout out old school WCW there, by the way. Nobody wants to remember his WWE run. It was atrocious. Second and 10 for FAU. Another handoff. KSD this time a little more gentler tackle as he's brought down right on the Owlhead logo at the 49-yard line. FAU still in negative territory. Third down and 9. We're under 12 to go, and FAU is up by 24.
4: It looks scheme-wise like when Caden Shields-Dutton's in, that they're trying to run the outside zone and you're trying to get to the edge. I feel like he's more of a downhill runner, and he has to get downhill right away instead of trying to stretch that ball out.
0: FAU two wide either side. KSD is on the left hip of Veltkamp. Three down linemen for Navy. Numbers to numbers. The receivers are spread on third and 9. Veltkamp has 4 on the play clock. Talks to his tailback on his left side. Velkamp has the football. Steps up. Throws deep. Near left sideline. Wanted Hoke. And it's broken up at the 18-yard line. Hoke got a hand on it. But it was Sean Martin who was called for PI just a couple of plays ago, making the pass breakup. And FAU is going to punt it with 11:20 left.
4: You accomplished something with that drive and, killing the clock a little bit. But you got to start pushing the ball downfield a little bit more in the run game and getting more positive yards out of it.
0: It does feel like Zach Kittley has gone much more vanilla here with the play calls. Nothing overly exotic. Low snap to Chanley for FAU, but he puts his right foot into it. And it is a directional punt. Chanley was at his own 40. It hits at the Navy 15, takes a sideways hop, and that's exactly where the ball is going to be marked. Navy will have first down and 10 at its 15-yard line. 11:12 left to go. Saturday night in Boca, Florida Atlantic 38, Navy 14. This is Owls Football on the Florida Atlantic Sports Network. 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Left to go, and Florida Atlantic a 38-14 lead on Navy. A former FAU offensive lineman, Chris Newbold. I'm Ken LaVica. How you doing, Owls fans, this season? When the Owls win, you win at How You Doing Pizza. After each Owl victory, you can claim an order of delicious, iconic dough bites. With a purchase of $15 or more, those dough bites are, oh, man, delectable. Just stop by one of the three area How You Doin' locations after the game or the next day to claim your Owls win offer. How You Doin', proud partner of the Florida Atlantic Owls. Well, last week, Chris Newbold, we were bemoaning the defensive effort. From a tackling perspective, Jaden Baugh did whatever he wanted. Florida Atlantic has been significantly better in that category tonight.
4: Yeah, especially after, you know, the first drive or two, FAU really settled in, was able to start making tackles in the backfield and really try to squeeze this Navy offense. They kept everything in front of them and leveraged that ball back inside. They haven't really given up an outside run yet, other than the first drive.
0: Navy with Gutierrez, the quarterback, a handoff to Listori, and he blasts his way over right tackle to the 20-yard line. And he picks up 5 yards to start this Navy possession. Jackson Gutierrez, junior quarterback in the game, because Braxton Woodson, the senior Navy quarterback, just based on what we saw, I'm sure that there is fear within the Navy program that Braxton Woodson may have suffered a pretty serious foot injury. Second down and 5 for Navy. Gutierrez out of the gun. Slot backs to either side. Takes the snap. Hand off. Bouncing off a tackler and gaining a first down across the 25. And burrowing his way to the 27 is Michael Barrow. First and 10, Navy.
4: FAU's defense is doing a good job. They're not letting anything outside of them anymore, and they're forcing it back inside. And when they do force it back inside, FAU safeties are able to come down and make the tackles at the line of scrimmage or just past.
0: Gutierrez out of the gun, a wing T concept. Gutierrez has the snap, rolls to his left. Now he's going to plant his feet. He's going to throw to the opposite side of the field, far side and near side. Good throw, caught at the 40 and curling out of bounds near sideline. Navy at its 42-yard line. Charles Robinson. Gutierrez can throw it a little bit. So first down, Navy.
4: He can definitely spin it, but FAU's defensive line, you got to start putting a little more pressure on him.
0: So Gutierrez gets his triple option offense up to the line. 38-14, FAU, 9.5 minutes left to go. Slot back in motion, right to left. Gutierrez with a handoff, and Florida Atlantic able to plug this up. No gain on the play for Michael Barrow. Actually, they give him a pretty generous yard on the play. I'm not quite sure about that. Last year when Navy beat FAU 42-32 in Annapolis, Navy put up 503 yards, 397 on the ground. Navy tonight has 305 total and 179 on the ground. A vast departure from a year ago, and the scoreboard reflects that. Under center, Gutierrez turns, pitch right, and Florida Atlantic pursuing the ball well, spinning at the 45, taking a shot in the back and making the 46-yard line, but that really is about it. That was Evan Blauer, slot back, freshman. 3rd and 6, Navy.
4: Yeah, FAU's defense is able to string these runs out and make the Naval offensive player have to run to the sideline, and they're just able to make the tackles.
0: Naval Academy at its 46, 3rd and 6. Gutierrez shotgun rolls left. As he throws, the ball fell into Listori's hands in the backfield. He's going to back his way to midfield for a gain of 3 yards. FAU was not expecting that ball to come down into Listori's arms. It could not have been a more perfect carom, because FAU ended up coming up and blasting Gutierrez. And Navy's going to go for it. 4th and 2 from midfield. FAU deserved better than that. It was Gavinch Marcelin who made the contact with the arm of Gutierrez. 4th and 2, Navy, left to right at midfield. Gutierrez takes the snap, play fake, rolls to his right. He is pursued. A defender fell down, and Gutierrez is going to pick up a first down in FAU territory, crossing the 40. Then he was launched out of bounds at the 36-yard line by Jaden Sweeney. But the FAU defender falling down created the first down for Navy, and they convert.
4: one of the Navy slot backs tripped Jonathan Bax. I know it wasn't intentional, but he definitely was tripped, and that's why Gutierrez was able to get outside the pocket.
0: So 7:10 left, 38-14 FAU. Gutierrez out of the shotgun for Navy, and now they will shift Malcolm Johnson from right tackle to left tackle. Flexbone. Gutierrez takes the snap from his 34. He's going to throw it deep down the middle. Broken up at the 13-yard line, but a flag flies at the end of the play. The pass breakup for Florida Atlantic was courtesy of Alston Ware. Able to cut in front of Truman Brasfield.
2: Personal foul. Roughing the passer. Defense number 2. 15-yard penalty, automatic. First down.
0: That is Will Keaton-Ott's third personal foul of the season, and we haven't played two full games.

0: flag, and this is going to be against Florida Atlantic. Pass interference. My goodness, this has been sloppy from FAU's defense here in the fourth quarter.
1: Pass interference, defense number three. Spot foul, automatic, first down.
0: Due to Rogers from his nickel spot is called for the pass interference. Well, Zach Kittley is stalking the sideline, and he is unhappy. His team is in great shape, but he does not like how things are being finished off here.
2: No, usually in these games, you want to finish cleaner. And FAU's kind of played a little undisciplined this fourth quarter.
0: Navy is hoping this is a harbinger of things to come for Jackson Gutierrez if he indeed is the new quarterback for Navy after the Braxton Woodson injury. First and goal, Navy at the 6-yard line. Gutierrez has the snap and a handoff and a huge hit. Blake Burris just absolutely annihilated slot back Isaiah Bryant. I mean, full-fledged beating. It's a loss of 3 on the play, and it's second and goal. Blake Burris teeing off with that 320-pound behemoth frame.
2: Big Blake Burks in the middle of that defense. I mean, great play by him.
0: Gutierrez out of the shotgun with four receivers. He's going to quick throw to the right towards the end zone. What a throw and what a catch. 5 yards deep, right side of the end zone. Touchdown for Navy. Jackson Gutierrez put that one right on the money to Charles Robinson. And Navy's at least making it respectable here with 5:41 left in the fourth. It's 38-20.
2: Looks like Navy's going to go for two.
0: They wanted to last time they had the ball and scored. But a penalty forced them not for the extra point. Gutierrez out of the shotgun, immediately runs to his right, fakes a throw. He's in trouble, and he lost the ball out of bounds. He just fumbled it out of bounds. So Florida Atlantic able to contain and keep Navy from the two-point conversion. That keeps it a three-possession game with 5:41 remaining, and we'll take a timeout on the field. Florida Atlantic 38, Navy 20. It's Owls football on the Florida Atlantic Sports Network.
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0: 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Navy gets an 8-yard touchdown throw from Jackson Gutierrez to Charles Robinson, who pulled within 18. 11 plays, 85 yards, 5 minutes, and 31 seconds. You want a little bit of a gunslinger v. gunslinger next week in the Shula Bowl? Looks like you're going to get it. Caden Veltkamp for FAU, 27 of 32 tonight, 386 yards and 5 touchdowns. FIU beats Buffalo 33-20 earlier this evening. J.J. Cole, the

0: App State transfer, 21 of 36, 367, and three touchdowns. So those two quarterbacks account for almost 800 yards of offense to this juncture.
1: Florida Atlantic takes their first charge time out of the half. It's a 30-second timeout.
0: So Florida Atlantic, before receiving the kickoff, burns a timeout. That's bizarre.
2: Navy was going to onside kick it.
0: Florida Atlantic wanted to make sure that they had the right personnel on the field. 30 seconds might not be enough time to prepare and serve a cocktail, but it's more than enough time to enjoy Good Day's Classic Cocktails, the premium ready-to-drink canned cocktail made with real spirits, real fruit juices, no artificial flavors, colors, or sweeteners. 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Elevate your game day with Good Day's Classic Cocktails, and go Owls. So now Navy is going to attempt this onside kick. Justin Welch, backup place kicker, is the onside kick specialist. Navy overloads the right side. The ball at the 35-yard line, and Welch hits a dribbler that is loose. A fight for it at the 40. FAU in Navy territory thinks they have it. That was bungled fairly badly, though, by Florida Atlantic, and Navy recovers the football. Well, Florida Atlantic doing everything it can here in this fourth quarter to make this as interesting as it possibly could have in what looked like a prodigious blowout. The lead is still 18. Now, this is getting a little bit concerning if you're Florida Atlantic. Not that you're going to lose the game, but you have so much confidence, so much momentum, and you've played lazily in this fourth quarter.
2: Yeah, the intensity is not there. You got to be able to finish these games out and squeeze these games away. You can't give hope to the opposing offense. You can't give up touchdowns. You can't give up, you know, an onside kick like that.
0: And it was R.J. Garcia who just absolutely botched that. So Navy first and 10 at its 40. Gutierrez back to throw. He's going to toss it deep down the middle. Oh, what a breakup at the 25-yard line by Alston Ware. At the last moment, he was able to dive and tip the ball away from Isaiah Bryant, who was running a go route. Second down.
2: Great play by Alston Ware to undercut that route and get that pass breakup. It was textbook.
0: Jackson Gutierrez, though, that guy, he really can sling it. He is 4 of 8, 91 yards by Navy standards. He throws a pretty good ball. So Navy at its 40, second down and 10. It is 38-20 FAU, 5:32 left in the game. Gutierrez has the snap, runs left, and he is going to be hit after he crosses the 45, leans forward to his 40. No, they are going to mark him at the 45. He picks up about 4.5 yards. Third down and a long 5 for Navy.
2: You can expect this to be 2-down territory for Navy.
0: Gutierrez, once again out of the gun option. Two wide either side from his 45. Gutierrez, quick throw left, dropped by Listori at the 48-yard line. Josh Roberts was in coverage. It was fairly late. The Owls do get a break. Now it'll be 4th and 6 for Navy at its 45.
2: You want to see a good pass rush from FAU's defense and keep everything in front of them on the back end.
0: Can Florida Atlantic get Navy off the field and start to put the finishing touches on this? Fourth down and 6. Navy at its 45. Gutierrez, shotgun snap, rolls to his right, has time to throw, and he threw it up and over his wide receiver on the near right sideline. Could not pick out Charles Robinson. Due to Rogers with the coverage for FAU, Florida Atlantic forces the turnover on downs, and now with 4:54 left to go, and Florida Atlantic up 18, the Owls can start to tick this down. We'll take a break here in Boca. It's Owls football on the Florida Atlantic Sports Network.
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0: 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Today. Well, Chris Newbold, what a bounce back. What a difference 7 days makes. Florida Atlantic had Jaden Ball just steamroll them. They're in Gainesville. Florida put up 66 points. FAU tonight against a triple option offense that they traditionally struggle with. Have only figured it out once in program history. That was against Air Force 2018. Couldn't figure it out last year at Navy, and tonight, for the most part, it has been a really encouraging defensive turnaround.
2: Yeah, it's been a pretty clean game. You just want to see them finish it a little bit better. Get rid of the defensive penalties, the blown coverages. You kind of want to clean those up, but you have time to do that. It's the beginning of the season, and you have some backups in.
0: So, Drew DeVilliers is in the game for Florida Atlantic, and a high snap on first down and a miscommunication and a handoff and a blasting as Brady Tillman took the worst of it. That was not a good snap, and it'll be second down and 14. It looks like Landon Rapkowitz is in the game at center for Florida Atlantic. His first snap of the night, and it looked like it. Second and 14.
2: Yeah, that snap was a little hot. But as a center, you know, that's the main thing you practice is snapping the football. So when your opportunity comes, you got to capitalize on it.
0: Giuseppe Sessi, the safety, the captain on this Navy defense, came up with the tackle. FAU at the Navy 49. This is a cleaner snap. This is a give to Brady Tillman, and Tillman is going to lose another yard to midfield. Florida Atlantic's backup right side of the offensive line. Mauricio Hines, right guard. Vincent Forney, right tackle. Not getting much push. Third and 15, and we have 3:50 and ticking in this fourth quarter. 38-20 FAU. We'll see if DeVilliers is going to throw here. The Rice transfer, the Lone Star State native, has four wide, two to either side. At midfield on third and 15, DeVilliers nearly got the defensive front to jump. There's four on the play clock. DeVilliers will clap his hands, take the shotgun snap. He is going to throw. He is going to send it to the near left sideline, and it's incomplete behind R.J. Garcia. And Navy's going to have at least one more possession here, down 38-20 with 3:21 left.
2: You want to be able to see your second group of offensive linemen and your second group of offensive players be able to, you know, finish this game and run this clock out. You don't want to see what just happened was two losses and an incompletion. So that second group, once you get that opportunity, you got to make the best of it.
0: So Reed Chanley back at his 36 will punt this away to to Isaiah Bryant. And it's up over the head of Chandley. He has to chase it down. He's going to kick it into the end zone. And out of the back of the end zone, a flag flies. That is a penalty. And Florida Atlantic has really made a mess of this late stage of the fourth quarter. Navy is going to end up pulling it within two possessions after Chandley tried to kick it out of the back of the end zone. That was a really poor snap up and over Chandley's head. So the officials sort this out. Boy, this is not a good way to finish.
2: No, Velkamp's warming back up.
0: Yep.
2: I thought it was too early.
0: So safety. It is a safety. And Rice will get, or Navy will get the ball back.
2: You hate to finish a game like this.
0: 16-point game, 38-22, 3:12 left. FAU has been in command all night long. But Florida Atlantic is also really sort of...
1: Correction. The foul for illegal kicking on the kicking team has been accepted. Half the distance to the goal from the 7-yard line, including a loss of down. It'll be first down Navy at the 7-yard line.
0: Rice wants six. They don't want to settle for the safety. They want a touchdown here. Well, Zach Kittley in what should be a celebratory night, feeling good about his football team. He's going to be left with a very, very, very frustrating end of the night. Nothing comes easy when you're Florida Atlantic.
2: No.
0: We found that out plenty. So it's 38-20 FAU.
1: Further discussion, Navy has declined a penalty, accepted to safety.
0: All right.
1: 2 points for Navy. Florida Atlantic will kick off from the 20-yard line.
0: So... Navy will take 38-22. It is officially a two-possession game. 3:12 left to go, and the first-team defense is going to have to come back out onto the field.
2: The first-team defense, you're going to have to get a stop to put to close this game out.
0: Navy has scored 15 unanswered. Florida Atlantic now is up over 76 yards. Or 75 yards, I should say, in penalty yardage. Yeah, it's just not good enough.
2: No. It's a lot of unforced errors.
0: This Florida Atlantic team is experienced and very talented. Not good enough yet to just completely start to coast. And we're seeing exactly why. And we're seeing the evidence of that. So Florida Atlantic, after the safety, is going to have to kick off from its 20. This will be pretty good field position conceivably for Navy. This is a high end-over-end directional to the far left sideline. Fielded at the 24-yard line. Racing up the far left sideline across the 40 is Isaiah Bryan, and he's marked down at the 42-yard line. So Navy's going to have a little over half a field. It's going to have to maneuver with 3:07 left. Florida Atlantic up by 16. But keep in mind that this game was 38-7.
2: Mm-hmm.
0: Midway through the third.
2: You got to put clamps on this Navy offense. You cannot give up points here.
0: So Jackson Gutierrez, who has played well since coming in as the backup at quarterback, first and 10 from his 42, takes the shotgun snap, throws it to the far left side, and it is caught at the 47-yard line. That'll be a gain of about 3 due to Rogers making the hit on Michael Barrow, the slot back receiver. Second down and a long 6. Gutierrez from his 47, has time. Ball is tipped, and it's incomplete. Blake Burris came right up the middle and got fingertips on that pass from Gutierrez. It hung up in the air, but it was over the head of Joseph Sipp in incompletion. Third down and long now, 2:42 left to go, and Navy at its 47.
2: This FAU defense needs to stop here. I mean, you can't give up a first down, and you can't give up a long play. You got to squeeze this game out.
0: Gutierrez has thrown for 95 yards tonight, run for 26. He has 3 receivers and a slot back to the left, and FAU calls a timeout. with 2:42 on the clock.
1: Takes their second charge timeout of the half. It's a 30-second timeout.
0: Well, Chris Newbold, I will say that ultimately, I believe this is going to be a very positive night, and FAU is going to go 1-0 in the American, and that is going to be all anybody remembers, but I promise you, Zach Kittley is going to remember. He has a 24-hour rule, but this is the type of thing that's going to have him remembering for 48, 72 hours, and he's got a rivalry game next week trying to wash away the bad taste of a loss last year. I get the sense when we talk to him, he's going to be pretty crabby.
2: I would too. I mean, I think everybody on that sideline should.
0: Yeah.
2: Because you had full control of this game, and you're kind of letting it get away from you right now.
0: It was 38-7 midway through the third. It is now 38-22, and Navy has really done all of this with their backup quarterback, Jackson Gutierrez. Third down and a long five for Navy at its 47-yard line. The midshipman finished tied for first in the American a year ago. Three receivers, Gutierrez has the football. Quick throw over the middle. It is gobbled up in FAU territory at the 49. Just a yard short of the first down marker outside the far left hash mark. That was Jordan Collins, fourth and short. Gutierrez under center, takes the snap, pushes forward. He's pushed backwards. This is going to be close. Did Gutierrez get the first down? Let's see where the officials mark this. It was fourth and a yard. FAU got pretty good push along the defensive front, but it is a first down for Navy at the FAU 48. So the Owls can't get off the field. 2 minutes left to go. Gutierrez has the snap. He's pressured. He is going to be hit, and he goes down right at the line of scrimmage, or maybe right behind it. Gutierrez had pressure come from his backside. Josh Roberts.
1: Able
0: to wrap him up. It is a sack, so Roberts gets credit for the sack, and that's the second FAU sack tonight, and we have hit the two-minute stoppage. Timeout on the field, a minute 56 left to go. Florida Atlantic 38, Navy 22, and we'll have the conclusion for you after this. It's Owls football on the Florida Atlantic Sports Network.
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0: Under 2 minutes left. 1:56 to be exact. Fourth quarter. Florida Atlantic 38. Navy 22. Navy has a 2nd and 11 at the FAU 49-yard line. And hey, Owls fans, Robes Law Group proud to support Boca Helping Hands with the 2026 Robes Law Group Tackle Hunger Campaign in recognition of the 26th season of FAU Owls football. 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And that helps Boca Helping Hands. They've been tackling hunger in Palm Beach County since 1998. Tonight, the Owls, 7 tackles for loss. Year to date, $286. And you can tell that Mike Marenshko did the math for me because it's correct. Thank you, Robes Law Group, proud partner of the Florida Atlantic Owls. 2nd and 11, Navy, Jackson Gutierrez. Out of the shotgun for Navy. 3 receivers, has the snap, pressure from behind. He steps up in the pocket and off he goes to the 40. Right up the middle, 30 to the 20. 10, 5, Navy, touchdown. Jackson Gutierrez, 1:46 left. And you'll never believe it, but Navy is within 10 at 38-28. And they have a chance to pull to within a possession with 1:46 left.
2: Yeah, you got a good pass rush, but all the FAU defenders were at the back turns away from Jackson Gutierrez, and you had about 2 missed tackles on that long run. You got to clean those things up.
0: So Navy going for 2 to try and pull to within a score. They've got a swinging gate. Gutierrez has overloaded everybody to the left at the numbers. Gutierrez takes the snap, throws short right, caught. 2-point conversion, good. Listori on the rollout. And folks, this is a 1-possession game, and Florida Atlantic coughed up an onside kick last time they went to receive a kickoff. So 1:46 left. It has been a comedy of errors for Florida Atlantic pretty much this entire fourth quarter. FAU is up 38-7 midway through the third, and now Florida Atlantic's going to have to make winning plays here in the remaining 1:46.
2: You got to be able to recover this onside kick. This is the biggest play of the game right here.
0: Navy has 3 timeouts, by the way. This has all been Jackson Gutierrez, the backup quarterback, who has been masterful. He has 175 total yards, 100 through the air, and 75 on the ground, including that 49-yard touchdown run. So instead of being annoying, this has gotten profoundly nervy for Florida Atlantic. Onside kick attempt again for Navy by Justin Welch. They converted last time. Welch hits the onside kick out of bounds at the 44-yard line. There's the flag, illegal procedure. FAU played that perfectly as they came up and were able to knock Navy players off the ball. And FAU survives that. Can they find a way to get 1:46 off the clock?
1: The kicking team, 5-yard penalty from a dead ball spot. First down, Florida Atlantic.
2: The starters are back in.
0: So the starters are back in. Veltkamp, it's ridiculous that the starters had to come back in. That's not Caden Veltkamp's fault.
2: No.
0: So Florida Atlantic will start at the Navy 40. 3 timeouts for Navy. Trips wide side right. Veltkamp claps his hands. High snap. Brings it down. Hand off Irvin. And he got to the line of scrimmage, and that's it. And Navy calls its first
1: Navy
0: of 3 timeouts.
1: Takes their first charge timeout of the half.
0: 30-second
1: timeout.
0: 38-30 FAU with 1:46 left to go. Florida Atlantic fans can keep up with inside access to players, coaches, teams, and even alums on Inside the Owlsboro now in its 11th season. Host Frank Fort takes you on the field, in the huddle, the locker rooms, and sometimes even in the homes of Florida Atlantic athletes, staff members, and former players, and he gets permission. Catch Inside the Owlsboro and its new home, The Spot, South Florida 39, WSFL-TV. 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And for those of you in West Palm Beach, Fort Pierce, from Boca North, tune into The Spot, South Florida 9, WHDT-TV, Thursday at 6 p.m. And wherever you are, you can view episodes on the Florida Atlantic YouTube channel. Jakavian Nonar is headed to the sideline. Vincent Forney swings out to left tackle now. Hopefully that's nothing overly serious for Nonar. And FAU is second and 10 at the Navy 39. A minute 42 left. Florida Atlantic up 38-30. Messer in motion right to left. Felkamp takes the snap, handoff. Irvin ducks through a tackle, crosses the 35, and pushes his way to about the 33 of Navy. That is a 7-yard pickup, and Navy calls its second timeout with 95 seconds left to go. The latest info on Florida Atlantic football and all the Owls athletics. You can have it delivered right to your inbox 3 times a week with the Paradise Brew free digital newsletter. 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Subscribe today. Florida Atlantic a 3rd and 4 at the Navy 33. A minute 35 left. Florida Atlantic's once 38-7 lead is now 38-30. FAU right to left with the offense. Henry in motion left to right. H-back Messer and Henry. Velkem takes the snap, handoff. Irvin skips across the 30. He's short of the first down by a 0.5 yard. Timeout Navy, their 3rd and final with 90 seconds left. Colin Rogers has missed from 43, made from 60 tonight. All right, Chris Newbold, what do you do here? Do you go for it on 4th and short? You're 0 of 1 tonight on 4th down. Do you bring out your field goal unit? Navy's out of timeouts, but we just saw Navy have a 49-yard touchdown run. What is the deal here for Zach Kittley?
2: I think you go for this on 4th down, especially in this situation. You've been able to run the ball pretty well all night when you had your ones in. So I'd go for it on 4th down right here.
0: Colin Rogers is getting that leg loose on the FAU sideline. Zach Kittley with an extremely consequential call here. His defense and special teams have largely failed him in this fourth quarter. And he is putting his trust in the offense that has been sensational tonight. 4th and 0.5 yards. Florida Atlantic trying to ice the game. 3 receivers, 2 on the far side, wide side. Felkamp takes the shotgun snap, handoff, Irvin, and he's going to surge through the line, and he's going to pick up a 1st down to the 28-yard line, and that should do it. Florida Atlantic converts on 4th down with a minute 24 left to go. A Baptist Health 1st down, and FAU looks like it's on its way to its 2nd win over a service academy all time. It became a lot more pit in stomach than it should have been. But Florida Atlantic, all they have to do now is take knees, run out the clock. Navy is out of timeouts. We are under a minute left to go. And FAU into the victory formation at the Navy 38. Veltkamp takes the knee. He'll do it one more time, and Florida Atlantic's going to improve to 1-1 and 1-0 in the American. Boy, what a series of emotions, Chris Newbold. You feel good, but it didn't have to be this way.
2: Yeah, I mean, I still have a bad feeling in my stomach from this game. I mean, you started off so well, and then just to kind of sputter out in the third and fourth quarters.
0: Ooh. It's like a mix of nausea and gas, and I just want to go to sleep. Veltkamp takes the final knee, and that is a wrap. Florida Atlantic, for the first time in 4 tries, will beat Navy. Behind a career night from Caden Veltkamp, 386 yards and 5 touchdowns, and a career night from Easton Messer from a receiving standpoint, 8 catches, 179 yards, and 2 touchdowns, and Florida Atlantic is 1-0 in the American Conference. Florida Atlantic 38, Navy 30. That's your final on a Saturday night from Boca Raton. We'll start the post-game show after this. It's Owls Football on the Florida Atlantic Sports Network.
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2: Got a little dicey there at the end, but Florida Atlantic will open up American Conference play 1-0 and get their first victory in four tries against the United States Naval Academy. 38-30 is our final as we open things up here on the AMSO post-game show, American Social. 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So head to American Social Boca Raton to keep the celebration going. Go Owls. 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
2: Back in Boca Raton, high atop Howard Schnellenberger Field here at Flagler Credit Union Stadium. Tonight, Florida Atlantic opens up the 2026 home slate with a 38-30 victory over Navy. Mike Marechko, joined by the voice of Florida Atlantic, Ken LaVica, and former Owls offensive lineman Chris Newbold here for the American Social postgame show. And there are certainly a lot of things that we had discussed coming out of the Florida game in the season opener that needed to be addressed. Some of them certainly were, but some other things a little bit problematic for Hagerty family head coach Zach Kittley and company down the stretch there to make it a lot more interesting than you wanted to feel in what had been, at one point, a blowout.
3: I absolutely hate the fact that we even have to talk critically about Florida Atlantic, because for 2.5 quarters, it was almost the perfect effort. Almost the perfect execution against Navy. You were up huge at halftime. Your quarterback was absolutely slicing up this Navy defense. Navy had no answers. And most importantly, your defense had completely shut down Navy, left them with no answers out of that triple option. And then that fourth quarter, I mean, let's make it pretty clear, guys. I'm not going to mince words. That was an abomination. It goes from 38-7 midway through the third to Navy coming within a score, and Florida Atlantic needs to convert a fourth down to ice the game. Special teams and defense fell apart. That's not good enough. But Florida Atlantic's 1-0 in the American. They finally figure out the triple option, and now you have that win going into a rivalry game next weekend. You survived your effort to give this one away.
2: They certainly didn't play 60 minutes of crisp football, Chris Newbold, but when it was good, it was really good.
4: Yeah, absolutely. I mean, when it was good, that's FAU at its peak, able to, you know, be efficient passing the ball without turnovers, play tough defense, and God, we saw a lot of pressure on the quarterback tonight, and we saw a lot of tackles for losses. That's what FAU's defense can be if they can play like that consistently. It could be one of the top defenses in the conference, but the way you start, You got to try to finish the same way. It's tough.
3: And in Newbold, you could see it coming. It was a slow bleed, and then the ball got rolling downhill. The boulder got rolling downhill, and there were no answers. FAU is wildly lucky that Navy didn't get the ball back inside a minute left to go.
4: Yeah, they're lucky that there wasn't enough time on the clock, and we were able to run the ball in that third quarter. Like, that time of possession in the third quarter, oh, my goodness, that saved the game.
2: And it certainly was a dominant third quarter that Florida Atlantic owned. That time of possession is over 8.5 minutes there. You saw a lot in the first half. Florida Atlantic had a decided advantage as well. And one of the other bright spots that I guess carries over from the Gainesville game to tonight is Caden Veldkamp having a pretty clean pocket to work with most of the night. Did get brought down a couple of times in that first half, but when you start off
5: in the first quarter, 10 of 11 for 200 yards. Get to halftime, 20 of 22 for 326 and four touchdowns. And by the time the night is over, for the second time as an Owl, he ties the program record with five touchdown passes in a game, something he did in the home opener last year as well. That was against FAMU. Tonight against Navy, that was impressive.
3: It was just so brilliant. 27 of 32, 386 and 5. I mean, those are really, really tough numbers for any defense to beat. And it was the offensive line that allowed him to sit back, pick out his targets, and when he has time to find Easton Messer or Kelby Valson or Dom Henry, Florida's defense couldn't account for those three when Veltkamp had time last week. Navy's defense surely was not going to be able to. And the talk here in the immediate aftermath of this game will be the fact that Florida Atlantic allowed Navy to come back and almost pull off an epic come-from-behind situation. But what really needs to be talked about at length is the fact that this offense looked truly, unequivocally, when the ones were in the game, unstoppable.
5: And Chris Newbold, we talk a lot about what happened on offense. Florida Atlantic got off to a good offensive start last year against Navy when these two teams met in Annapolis the end of last October. Tonight, what was different was the defense. Yes, it was a rough start, allowing the 48-yard touchdown pass on the opening drive. But especially when you got into the second quarter, when the Owls shut out Navy 17-0, Florida Atlantic yielded just 6 rush yards in the quarter. And that was when they really started to put things away, capped off, of course, by the program record 60-yard field goal by Colin Rogers. But really, it was the defense. You talk about playing complimentary football. That certainly was the case, especially in that second stanza.
4: Yeah, the FAU defense in the second quarter, I mean, even after that first drive, you were able to take away that triple option threat, especially on edge. When Braxton Woodson would try to go to the edge, he was getting forced back inside. He wasn't able to bounce the ball to the outside and get to space. This FAU defense, it was real stingy in that second and third quarter, and they were able to squeeze that Navy offense and force them to start throwing the football.
5: Felt pretty confident Florida Atlantic could win tonight if they could keep the Navy rushing total below my weight, and they certainly did that. Only 246 compared to 397 last year.
3: Uh-huh.
5: Big improvement for Brett Dewhurst's club against this Navy team from last year. Granted, not with the same personnel, but also a huge improvement in just a week's time compared to what you gave up against Florida on the ground last week.
3: Well, through vast stretches of this night, Navy looked like a team that didn't have Blake Horvath back.
5: Exactly.
3: That didn't have Eli Heiden right back. That didn't have Alex Teska back. That was their offense last year.
5: Sure.
3: That's 3,200 yards.
5: Mm-hmm.
3: Florida Atlantic looked like the team that brought back almost its entire offense from a year ago. Every facet of the offense. I want to ask Newbold a question. Jackson Gutierrez, when he came in, backup quarterback, what was Navy able to do? What was he doing that was so vastly different from Braxton Woodson? Or was that simply a take a foot off the gas pedal situation from FAU?
4: I think it was a take the foot off the gas pedal. There wasn't that same defensive intensity. You didn't see the pass rushers get to Jackson Gutierrez, especially when he came into the game. You really saw him able to sit back in the pocket or escape the pocket to throw to wide open receivers. You can't have that. You've got to be able to squeeze these games away.
5: Well, it's a good celebration tonight. By the time it was all said and done, made a little bit more interesting than it needed to be, certainly. But Florida Atlantic does eventually put away Navy with a 38-30 win. 1-1 on the 26th season, and 1-0 in American Conference play. Great reason to go to American Social. Game days at American Social bring the energy from kickoff to the final whistle. 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We're going to hear from Hagerty Family Head Coach Zach Gitley coming up. We'll take a look ahead at our next game, which is next Saturday night, right back here at Flagler Credit Union Stadium. Ken Lavica has said this is if not the biggest, at least one of the biggest weeks in Florida Atlantic football program history. You took care of the front end.
3: Yep.
5: You definitely got to take care of business on the back end as well. 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

0: 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For every Owls touchdown scored this season, Flagler Credit Union will make a $200 charitable donation to the Power of Sports. Based here in Boca Raton, the Power of Sports helps eliminate the financial barriers of sports participation by covering fees, equipment costs, and other needs. Tonight, with the 5 Florida Atlantic touchdowns, that's $1,000 going to the Power of Sports. $1,600 total on the season so far being donated by our friends at Flagler Credit Union, the official credit union of Florida Atlantic Athletics. Mike Marechko back with you here in Boca alongside Ken LaVica and Chris Newbold. We'll hear from Hagerty Family Head Coach Zach Kittley coming up in a little bit when he gets done talking to the team in the locker room. Certainly will have some extra things to say that he probably didn't plan on at the start of the fourth quarter. But that certainly gives the coaching staff and the team something else to work on as they get ready for the Shula Bowl. And like you said, Ken LaVica, it's time to bring that Don Shula Award back home to Boca next Saturday night.
1: I suppose that if you're looking at silver lining, and you guys know, there's nothing but optimism and sunshiny for me at all times, right?
0: Of course, you're always on the bright side.
1: At the very least, you're not going to go into the Shula Bowl thinking, oh, man, we are unbeatable now. Look at us. And you now have legit checklist of things to work on, and you're going to have that edge coming back next week for that rivalry game, trying to get that trophy back.
2: I think you're always going to have that edge for that rivalry game. You always have to stay up for it, and you always got to be ready for it. I mean, we want that trophy back in Boca rather than wherever it is than down south. You just want to, you know, come back, work on your game, and then try to improve every week.
1: There's something to be said, and at least I hope so, for a wake-up call.
2: Mm-hmm.
1: That this FAU team has a chance to be really good. And when this FAU team is really firing on all cylinders, it's going to be very difficult for anybody in this conference to beat. However, this team is also a team that's learning how to win and can't yet just ease to a victory. And I think that's a good lesson learned here tonight.
0: Really got it. And it takes time, Chris Newbold, for teams to turn that corner and not just know how to rally, how to come back, but then how to put the clamps on an opponent as well.
2: Yeah, absolutely. You got to learn how to squeeze teams out, especially, you know, when you're up as much as you are. You want to keep the foot on the pedal and, you know, and finish that game out.
0: And Florida Atlantic eventually did that, a 38-30 win over Navy here tonight in the 2026 home opener on Howard Schnellenberger Field at Flagler Credit Union Stadium. Owls get to 1-1 on the season and begin American Conference play 1-0 against one of the teams that was at the top or near the top of the American standings all of last season and expected to contend for a league title here again. But it is Florida Atlantic coming away with a victory tonight over the Midshipmen. First time in 4 tries the Owls have beaten Navy. And here now to talk about it is Hagerty Family Head Coach Zach Kittley. And Coach, I'm sure you're pleased in some respects of what you saw tonight, but also you have plenty to get on the team about to get ready for the Shula Bowl next week with the way things got a little tighter than they probably should have been in that fourth quarter. But overall, a great win, especially dominant in that second quarter.
3: Yeah, first and foremost, we want to celebrate all wins around here. It's hard to win. It's hard to beat a team like Navy, never been done before in the history of the program. So kudos to our kids. We played hard and we battled some adversity there late. But at the end of the day, a win's a win. And, you know, being able to fight through some adversity is good for you, too. You can learn from it. You can grow from it. And so absolutely have a lot to clean up there. I mean, you're talking, if you'd have told me we would have had an onside kick recovered on us and then we snapped the ball over the guy's head like that, I would have told you there's no chance. But, hey, at the end of the day, we got the win. We overcame the adversity as a team, and we got it done.
1: And the reason you do come out with the win is that the offense was absolutely brilliant. Caden Veltkamp, 27-32, 386, 5 touchdowns. Easton Messer, 179 yards and 2 touchdowns. The second play from scrimmage, 76-yard touchdown, and then things just got better from there. What did you see with this Navy defense where you knew you were going to be able to carve them up with Veltkamp and that collection of receivers?
3: Yeah, I just felt like, you know, to be honest with you, man, Coach Newberry's one of the best defensive minds in all of college football, and he's calling it again. And, man, I did know that we had our skill players are very good. You know, I put our receivers up against a lot of people in the country. And I knew that if we could just protect enough that we'd have some time. And we have a couple out there, too, that we would have had some more. And we got too much pressure late. So, but that was really what it was. You know, I expected them to honestly play a little bit more coverage than they did. I thought they were going to, you know, see if we could try to run the ball or not run the ball. And we did some good things there, but not good enough in the run game, clearly. So we've got to continue to find a way there better. But again, I came in here at halftime and I told the offensive staff, I said, look, man, our quarterback's 20 of 22 right now. Yep. So, and I felt like we did a really good job in that second half, putting together some really long sustained drives to really eat up that clock. And I'm proud of that as well.
0: Absolutely. Haggerty family head coach Zach Kittley joining us after his Owls get the 38-30 victory over Navy to get to 1-1 on this 2026 season and begin American Conference play with a victory as well. Caden Veltkamp, you mentioned, great first half, 10 of his first 11 for 200 yards in the first quarter. He ties a program record, second time he's done it, with 5 touchdowns. He does great in home openers, Coach. Did it last year against FAMU, now here again tonight. Easton Messer with a career night, starting with that 76-yard touchdown grab, had a 36-yarder as well as part of a 179-yard night for Messer. But I think really what you needed to see was you know what those two guys can do, and you know what your offense can do through the air. You mentioned improving the ground game going forward for yourselves. What you really needed to see since last week going into tonight was an improvement in the run defense. And granted, Navy got you with a 48-yarder on that first drive, but after that, Coach Dewhurst's side really stepped up against the ground game.
3: Man, I thought our defense played great. I know you look at the stats, you know, they had, I mean, 393 yards against these guys is pretty impressive. They had 500 yards on the ground alone last week. So,
0: and 397 on the ground against us last year.
3: Yeah, so, I mean, you're talking what a great job by them. You know, I was fired up with them those first couple of drives, I'm not going to lie, about us just setting edges. We weren't setting edges, man, and the ball's bouncing on us. That's frustrating because you got to do that. And, man, they answered the bell. And 3 of 11 on third down, man, if we can get them – I said it to ESPN in our pregame, man, if we can get them to third and uncomfortable, they're not the same team. And I thought we did that. Again, kudos to Coach Dewhurst and those guys, man. They bent early and, again, late in the game. Again, football is a game of momentum. I'm a huge believer in that. And they caught a little bit of momentum there in the fourth quarter, and it helped them put a couple more touchdowns on the board there late.
1: With that, just picking your brain on that, is that just a little bit of maybe letting up, and this is a team that's still kind of learning how to put teams away? What do you attribute that to? Because it was just such a vast departure to how dominant you were through two and a half quarters of this game.
3: Yeah, I mean, you know, like we put in our two offense late because, man, we got some guys banged up. And I'm hoping that, you know, we look up tomorrow and it's not as bad as maybe some of these can be. I don't want to dive into details, but, you know, put the two offense in. And to be honest with you, they were deer in the headlights. You know, I called a run play on that last play and the quarterback called pass and throws it out of bounds. I mean, we just I got to get those guys prepared to play. And I felt like at that point in the game, we're up by 3 possessions and 6 minutes left in the game, we can put those guys in and we can go run, get a couple first downs and get out of here. And we didn't. We really struggled up there. Didn't block the Will linebacker play one, hits us in the teeth in the backfield. Second down wasn't great either. And then again, I mentioned the third down. So we've got to get those guys ready to go to a certain extent. So I was never looking at Navy saying, hey, these guys they're done. We can just put in whoever and we can go. I was looking at it more from a pure health standpoint and still felt like our two offense could come in and do some stuff for us. And we just didn't. It was honestly pathetic. I don't have much of a better word for it, to be honest with you. So I've got to get those guys going because, again, we're banged up after this game. It's a physical game, and we got to be ready to get some of these guys back next week.
0: Haggerty family head coach Zach Kittley joining us after the Owls get the 38-30 victory over Navy. We've talked offense, defense. You got to touch on special teams, especially on a record-setting night. You send Colin Rogers out early in the game for what would have been a program tying 54-yard kick. Comes up a little short on that, but then you send him out to try a 60-yarder to close out the second quarter, and he nails the longest field goal in Florida Atlantic program history.
3: Yeah, he's a stud, man. That's why I didn't flinch. You know, I thought, you know, the 54-yarder is a chip shot for him, and you saw the 60-yarder is a chip shot for him too. Kid's got a freaking massive leg, yeah, man. And so he didn't hit the ball good on the first one, or that one would have went in too. You know, he was a yard short maybe. So I thought that he's a stud. And again, he just mishit the ball, but what a cool record for him to have here, 60-yarder right before halftime, to big play.
0: And then did you consider putting him out late in the fourth quarter to get the last field goal there? I know you went for it on fourth down. I know how often you do that. 7 of 7 on fourth down against Navy last year. Successful on fourth down so many times in your first campaign on the Florida Atlantic sidelines. Did you consider sending Rodgers out to try to get 3 extra points? Or were you, how confident were you in the offensive line being able to get some push? Because I know last year in similar situations, you probably would have felt you had to make a pass and you wouldn't be able to run the ball the way you did right there in the fourth down situation late in the fourth quarter.
3: Yeah, we felt like our one of our run schemes was getting us a solid 3 to 4 yards a pop. And so I just didn't want to mess it, man. I want to put the ball in my hands. I say it all the time. I want the ball in my hands on offense. And so we called a good play. We blocked it up just enough. Ethan Irvin got skinny in there to go get us that first down. Huge play to win the game.
1: I know that, have an expectation to beat Navy, but could you have ever in your life thought that one point in this game you were plus 9?

0: Complimentary football, I think that's just a huge thing. You know, we talk about it all the time here. And, man, you look up and you know, the turnover margin, it always shows up. And yep. I thought that was what was great about us playing complimentary football together was that turnover margin.
1: Absolutely. Getting the big forced fumble early on. The interception helped as well from Simpson Neely. And your offense, when they were given those extra opportunities, made the most of them. So I know you're big on celebrating for the 24 hours. Certainly this is a big win to celebrate. First time getting a victory over Navy in four tries. Getting your first win in your first league game in American Conference play in 2026. But we know what lies ahead in less than a week's time, the Shula Bowl. We got to bring that trophy back here to Boca Raton, Coach. And like you mentioned, there's going to be a lot of things to clean up over the next few days to make sure you're ready to get back at the Panthers for what happened last year.
0: Yeah, no doubt. We're going to celebrate this one tonight. We're going to clean it up tomorrow. Again, a lot of great stuff, a lot of stuff we got to get better at. And yeah, you mentioned a big, huge game next week here. We got to get that trophy back here in Boca.
1: I know you don't have much information on the injuries at this time. C.J. Doggett, could he have gone back in if the game was a little bit closer early on there?
0: Yeah, it's. I think he could have played through it. Again, he's a tough dude. So just we felt like at the time, and it was more like mentally for him too. I didn't feel like he was super confident to get back out there. And so we just wanted to be smart with him moving forward.
1: Hopefully good to get him, Jakavian Nonar, and the other Owls all healthy and ready to go for the Shula Bowl coming up next Saturday night back here at Flagler Credit Union Stadium. Hope for good weather again. Hope for another great crowd and another big win here in Boca for the Owls after a 38-30 victory over Navy tonight. Haggerty Family Head Coach Zach Kittley, appreciate your time. You go celebrate this one, and let's get ready to bring that Don Shula Award back home to Boca.
0: All right. Thank you, guys. Go Owls.
1: That is Haggerty Family Head Coach Zach Kittley. And Owl fans, this season, when the Owls win, you win. At How You Doin' Pizza, after each Owl victory, you can claim an order of delicious, iconic dough bites, Ken Levicka's favorite,
2: yes,
1: with a purchase of $15 or more. Just stop by one of the three area How You Doin' locations, either after the game tonight or it's still good tomorrow to claim your Owls win offer. How You Doin' is a proud partner of the Florida Atlantic Owls. So like we expected right there, Coach Kittley certainly has plenty to celebrate, but also certainly left on tape, especially in that fourth quarter, for the coaching staff to get after the guys and get ready for the Shula Bowl next week.
3: Yeah, that's another thing, too. Even if this was a comfortable win to the end, anytime you play against a service academy, Chris Newbold, there is a chance of injury because it is rugby disguised as tackle football. And so it certainly seems like, to impact players, there is going to be some significant health watch that happens this week.
4: Yeah, absolutely. But you know, when those guys did go out, you saw a couple of the twos go in, and they didn't miss a beat. Like, those guys went out early, and the twos came in, and they didn't miss a beat. They played. They were flying around, especially Justin Weatherall.
3: Yeah.
4: I mean,
1: I can't wait to see more of him.
4: I mean, he flew out there like a missile. So those guys, they got experience today. So I take it with a grain of salt. I think, you know, you work to get healthy next week, but you have guys who have some experience playing.
1: Owl fans, it's time to celebrate an Owls win at American Social Boca Raton. Enjoy the post-game pour with $5 Paradise Lagers plus the victory pour featuring $6 shot callers. 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Go Owls. We've got more to do here on the American Social post-game show. As Coach Kittley mentioned, that long drive in the third quarter. We'll recap our drive of the game coming up on the other side. Take a look at what else happened around the American and Top 25 on this Saturday and look ahead to the Shula Bowl coming up next Saturday as well. All that as we continue the American Social postgame show following Florida Atlantic's 38-30 victory over Navy here at Flagler Credit Union Stadium here tonight. More postgame show coming up. 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
4: In Boca, high atop Howard Schnellenberger Field, where Florida Atlantic gets their first win of 2026, opening American Conference play with a victory over Navy. 38-30 is the final score. Mike Marechko back with you here on the American Social postgame show. 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Win or lose, $5 Paradise Lagers from Isla Mirada Brewing, South Florida craft beer brewed by FAU alumni. Plus tonight, since the Owls won, you also get your $6 shot callers for the victory pour. So head to American Social Boca Raton and keep the celebration going. Florida Atlantic was up big, 31-7 at halftime. And even though Navy got the opening possession of the third quarter, the Owls defense came up big. And when Florida Atlantic took over to start the drive at their own 20 following a punt that went into the end zone for a touchback, Caden Veltkamp and the Owls offense went on maybe their most impressive drive of the night, and it started with a big pass to one of Veltkamp's new top targets.
5: Veltkamp quickly to the line, has the shotgun snap, pressure coming, he's going to throw over the middle, has Bowson, who took a big hit from behind in Navy territory across the 35, but he hung on, has something to say to the safety for Florida Atlantic. It's a 19-yard pickup and a Baptist Health first down.
4: And Florida Atlantic wasn't done there. They would continue the drive, 16 plays to cover 80 yards until they would get back into the end zone with Veltkamp hitting one of his new tight end targets for the first time for six.
5: Third and goal at the Navy six for FAU. Veltkamp out of the shotgun, has the football, fakes the handoff. Irvin, RPO, quick flex, 6 yards deep in the end zone, caught, A.J. Johnson, touchdown, FAU. The graduate transfer tight end was all by himself. 5 touchdown throws for Caden Veltkamp. The debut touchdown for Johnson. Florida Atlantic is blowing out Navy.
4: That capped off a 16-play, 80-yard drive. Johnson's first touchdown as an Owl after he had 5 scores for Villanova last year. Caps off our drive of the game presented by Ticket Shield. What happens when the biggest penalty of the night isn't on the field? That's when you want the right team on your side. Ticket Shield defends drivers and individuals throughout Florida for traffic tickets, DUIs, and criminal cases. Ticket Shield is proud to be the official criminal defense and traffic law firm of Florida Atlantic Athletics. Ticket Shield, your defense starts here at TicketShield.com. As you heard Ken Levicka say in the call there, 5 touchdown passes for Caden Veltkamp in this one, tying his own personal best set against the FAMU Rattlers in the home opener last season. Florida Atlantic followed that game up, though, with a difficult defeat in the Shula Bowl. Trying to atone for that coming up next weekend. We'll look ahead to that matchup and talk about what else happened in the American in Top 25 on this Saturday as we wrap things up on the American Social postgame show right after this. 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
4: Things up on the American Social postgame show following Florida Atlantic's 38-30 victory over Navy here tonight at Flagler Credit Union Stadium. Mike Marenchko back with you overlooking Howard Schnellenberger Field. 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Tonight, the Owls netted 7 TFLs on defense, combined with their 4 last week. That is a total of 11, which means $286 going to Boca Helping Hands. Our thanks to our friends at Robes Law Group, who will be our game sponsor for the Shula Bowl coming up next Saturday night. We'll talk about that in just a second, but right now let's take a look at our scoreboard around the American in Top 25, presented by the Boca Raton Marriott at Boca Place. And earlier this afternoon, it was South Florida up at West Point, and in the final seconds, the Bulls got a 38-yard touchdown toss hauled in by Joshua Porter to give South Florida a 28-24 win. Bulls 2-0 on the season. They win their conference opener for Brian Hartline. Army falls to 1-1. The Black Knights were involved in 9 one-score games last year as well. Lost 5 of them, come up short in this one here today also. East Carolina had their home opener after they, like FAU, opened up against an SEC opponent last week, taking on Alabama, came up short in that one, and today fell to 0-2. The Pirates get edged out by App State. 27-24 was the final, despite 99 yards on the ground from Ashton Gray for the Pirates, who are 0-2. UTSA wins an in-state matchup at Texas State. 31-26 was the final. Owen McCown with 214 yards passing for the Roadrunners, who were 2-0 on the season. UAB takes out UL Monroe, who we'll see in a couple of weeks. The Blazers get the first win for Coach Mortensen this season in 26-20. They were able to get 13 unanswered points in the fourth quarter for the victory in Birmingham. North Texas handled UNLV 44-6. That's the second loss already this season for the Running Rebels against American competition after they dropped the Week 0 matchup against Memphis. Tigers today, though, suffered their first loss of the season at Boise State. Memphis was up early, but the Broncos rally with 21 unanswered in the second half. 38-20 is the final score, spoiling a big day through the air for Hunter Tipton, who had 9 grabs for 229 yards for the Tigers. Tulsa is 2-0. Trey Lamb's club got 2 touchdown passes from Landon Locke. 2 touchdown runs from Traquan Jones. Landon Locke had 2 touchdown passes for Sam Houston State, but that's not enough against the Golden Hurricane, who get a 23-17 victory. Tulane takes care of South Alabama with the Green Wave riding their way to a 28-24 win. And Charlotte got stomped by 9th-ranked Ole Miss, 41-9. 3rd-ranked Notre Dame shut out Rice, 52-0. Elsewhere in the top 25, one of the marquee matchups of the evening sees Texas come back with 21 unanswered points in the fourth quarter to edge Ohio State 24-23, avenging last year's season-opening loss when it was the Longhorns who were the top team in the country in the preseason polls, and Ohio State beat them. Well, this time, the Horns hook them and take care of the Buckeyes 24-23, so Ohio State likely to drop out of that top spot in the polls come Monday. Still in action in the top 25, 20th-ranked Utah is up on Arkansas 15-3 early on. 14th-ranked USC is up 14-3 late stages of the second quarter against the Raging Cajuns of Louisiana Lafayette. 18th-ranked Tennessee took care of Georgia Tech in Atlanta 45-24. Houston stomps Southern 77-6. And LSU improves to 2-0 under Lane Kiffin, 45-14 against Louisiana Tech. We already mentioned the Notre Dame Rice score. Big upset out of the top 10 teams today saw 6th-ranked Oregon losing at Oklahoma State. And remember, the Pokes lost to Tulsa for the second time in 2 years last week. Today it's the Cowboys winning in Stillwater against 6th-ranked Oregon. 39-31 is the final. Kentucky got off to a good start against Alabama before the Crimson Tide pulled away. 45-17 was the final in that one. And SMU follows up their Labor Day night victory with the power outage and all the other fun they had up in Tallahassee by going home and winning in Dallas against UC Davis. 56-10 was the final score. Kevin Jennings with 5 touchdown passes for the Mustangs in that one. Your out-of-town scoreboard check brought to you by the Boca Raton Marriott at Boca Place. 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At the Boca Raton Marriott at Boca Center, the rhythm of Boca Raton comes to life, blending business, leisure, and lifestyle seamlessly into every stay at the Boca Raton Marriott in Boca Place. Well, we'll be back here next Saturday night and hoping for a similar result for what we got to enjoy tonight. Maybe not quite so close at the end, having to hang on, but certainly it would be nice to get another victory here at Flagler Credit Union Stadium, because it is the Shula Bowl. Florida Atlantic fans need you to come out en masse like you did here tonight. It was a great crowd for Military Appreciation Night, and of course we want to see for Education Appreciation Night and the Shula Bowl to get that Don Shula Award back here for Florida Atlantic. We know what happened last year down in West Miami-Dade. Things did not go so well for Florida Atlantic. Meanwhile, for the School of the South, Willie Simmons did pretty well in his first season down in West Miami-Dade. Got the Panthers to a bowl when they had just 4 winning campaigns in the 21 years before Simmons took over. And after doing a great job with FAMU, he got the opportunity to go step up in class in Conference USA, and certainly did that, leading the School of the South to a 7-6 record. And you heard Ken Lavica say in the fourth quarter, their incoming transfer quarterback, J.J. Cole, with 3 touchdown passes tonight for FIU against Buffalo. And so Florida Atlantic is going to be bringing in an opponent that certainly wants to retain that Don Shula Award and is feeling confident in what they were able to do, not only against the Owls last year, but also with a victory tonight. 33-20 was the final score after they kept things close against South Florida in the season opener. Kickoff is set for 6 o'clock coming up next Saturday night. That means our Publix pregame show will be on the air here on the Florida Atlantic Sports Network at 5:30. And you know that we're going to have more fun outside Flagler Credit Union Stadium as well, with the great festivities that are happening It's Owl Family Weekend coming up in October, but coming up next weekend, it'll be, again, Educators Appreciation for the Shula Bowl. During the game, we'll pay tribute to local teachers, faculty, and staff who inspire our youth and help make this the best hometown in the United States. So come on and support your hometown team, Florida Atlantic, trying to get the Shula Bowl victory. You know we're going to have a great crowd, another great band out there for the Owls pregame live stage. It's like Homegrown, the Zach Brown cover band out there tonight. More fun and festivities in the Publix Plaza pregame, and hopefully a whole lot more points and success inside Flagler Credit Union Stadium when we kick things off. Before then, you know, you've got volleyball coming back to the LE on Friday. Soccer's going to be back in action on the FAU soccer stadium soon, as well as soon as they get back from North Dakota. And you can hear more from Ken Levicka and Hagerty Family Head Coach Zach Gitley, the Florida Atlantic Coaches Show, Thursday night at 6 at the Duffy's on St. Andrews Boulevard in Boca Raton. Also on Thursday, Florida Atlantic fans can get the latest episode of Inside the Owls Burrow. Now in its 11th season, Frank Fort gives you inside access, and we mean inside the huddles, even inside the tackles. Good to see Frank again tonight. We missed him up in Gainesville last week, but we certainly enjoy seeing him on the spot. If you're in Broward and Miami-Dade, South Florida 39 has Inside the Owls Burrow airing Thursdays at 5:30. If you're in Boca going north into the Palm Beaches and Treasure Coast, the spot, South Florida, Channel 9, airs Inside the Owlsboro Thursdays at 6. 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We can't wait to see you next Saturday night for the Shula Bowl. And we also want to give a special recognition and thank you to, once again, the helicopter squadron out of Jacksonville, the Helicopter Marine Strike Squadron 7-2, based at Naval Air Station Jacksonville. Commander Chris Jenkins, Commander Matt Philbin, Lieutenant Commander Sarah Nardone, Lieutenant Michael O'Shea, Lieutenant Brian Garbell, Lieutenant Taylor Lang, Lieutenant Vincenzo Signorelli, Lieutenant George King, Lieutenant Ryan McNeely, Petty Officer First Class David Casada, Petty Officer Second Class Ronan Coffey, Petty Officer Third Class Grant Smith, Petty Officer Third Class Gabriel Negron-Diaz, and Petty Officer Third Class Giovanni Davis, and Airman Zelly Spicer, all part of the Proud Warriors HSM 72, helping us with our pregame flyover here tonight as we mark not only the return of Navy coming back to Boca Raton for the first time since 2017, but also marking the unfortunate events of September 11th. But good to see Florida Atlantic fans coming together here tonight. Good to see the team come together and get the victory over Navy. Our final score for the final time, Florida Atlantic 38, the Midshipmen 30. Owls 1-1 on the season, 1-0 in American Conference play, and looking ahead to try to take that Shula Bowl trophy back coming up next Saturday night here at Flagler Credit Union Stadium. For Ken Levicka and Chris Newbold, VJ Styles doing a great job back in our network studios in West Palm Beach, Florida, all evening long. I'm Mike Moran. Let's go. Owls get the victory, get 1-0 in conference play, and look to get the Don Shula Award back home in Boca next Saturday night. Can't wait to see you then. Until then, this has been Owls Football on the Florida Atlantic Sports Network.
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9: 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WMEN Royal Palm Beach, WIRK HD2 Indiantown, from the Lytle, Ryder, Smith, Ivy, and Fronrath studios, this is the home of the FAU Owls, Fox Sports South Florida.
10: On the very next play, that was a huge, huge, I mean, look at this thing, a wide receiver that can't catch, kind of a revelation. Green Bay let him go. So he basically, what I'm watching, when I watch Drake May, all the scouts said he was a less refined, more raw Justin Herbert. And Herbert has games like this. And that's what he is. He is the East Coast Justin Herbert, but he doesn't have as many snaps, and he's a little raw. And whereas if you speed up a Matt Stafford, Matt Stafford can still dice up the Seahawks. If you speed up Drake May, you know, he rushes. He throws off his back foot. So this is what, remember, the Patriots did not play any starters in the preseason.
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14: And make no mistake, for the 49ers, this was a placement test. And San Francisco walked out of Australia. They boarded their jet back to America with a puffy sticker and a juice box. They didn't just beat L.A. The 49ers went Operation Repo is what they did. The Niners were repo men. And they actually, and I didn't show this for some reason on Netflix, they didn't show this, but they repossessed the hype machine from the Rams, and then they changed the locks on it. Now, Brock Purdy's getting a lot of love. He had three touchdown passes and a passer rating of over 100, and people are fired up about Brock Purdy and all that. Purdy was obviously not Joe Montana. He wasn't Steve Young. He wasn't Jeff Garcia. He was Mr. Checkdown with a hall pass.
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17: In college football tonight at fourth-ranked Texas, the Longhorns somehow came back to beat number one Ohio State 24-23. Buckeyes had led 23-3 at the end of three quarters. Oklahoma State defeated number six Oregon 39-31. Michigan at home down number 11 Oklahoma 17-10. Alabama trailed in the third quarter but won 45-17 at Kentucky. 13th-ranked Texas Tech with two touchdowns in the last 7 minutes was a winner tonight. tonight at Oregon State, 35-24. Iowa on a field goal in the final seconds won 16-13 over Iowa State. To Major League Baseball, the Braves ripped Philadelphia 12-2. Miami over the Dodgers and Tyler Glasnow 4-3. That ends the Dodgers' eight-game win streak. Padres won their sixth straight, 7-6 at San Francisco. Elena Rybakina took the U.S. Open final in three sets. I'm Steve DeSager.
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18: 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J-Mark, before we move to the NFL, do want to reference something that you referenced in... I want to talk quickly about something you referenced in Hour 1. Everybody joining us, Texas with an unbelievable comeback. They trailed 23-3 going into the fourth quarter. Three straight touchdown drives give Texas the win, a 24-23 win. Final score from Texas comes in the final 35 or so seconds of play. There was actually more Ohio State stuff that I want to get into, but we have plenty of time to do that. But you did mention in Hour 1, Steve Sarkisian kind of brushing off the post-game interview. We actually do have the sound. Lorena, play Steve Sarkisian kind of blowing off the sideline reporter Holly Rowe.
19: Well, coach, this was... Let's go,
18: That was Steve Sarkisian's entire post-game press conference or post-game sideline with Holly Rowe.
20: Short and sweet.
18: Some would call
21: definitely
18: it short.
21: Definitely that, yes.
18: Yeah, well, Lorena said it was short and sweet. I think it was kind of short and mean, to be honest. It was the opposite of sweet. I don't know. I don't want to overreact, J-Mart. You're paid $10 million a year. Like,
21: talk for 30 seconds?
18: Yeah, how about just don't be a jerk? I don't know, man. Maybe I'm just being.
21: I mean, he hasn't really been a jerk. Like, he's not like an unlikable dude or anything. But that moment was just kind of weird, especially coming off not doing the halftime thing. Just the fact that it happened again in the post game there to Holly Rowe, about as pro as it gets on those on field situations. It just, I don't know, not the best look. Arch made up for it because Arch was so good and so charismatic there when they grabbed him. But just, man, like, Sark, you just had a pretty big win there. You got to imagine the country wants to hear from you, especially this partner that's paid millions and millions of dollars to put these games on the air and all this stuff. Hey, you know, maybe he wants to have that one back. I don't know, but that wasn't a great moment.
18: No, it's just, yeah, I we don't have to spend too much time on it because we got plenty more college and NFL to get to. I just feel like, man, you get paid $10-plus million a year. And here's the other thing. Like, okay, you're emotional. Okay, if people were doubting you, as we said earlier in the show, like, there was reason for people to doubt you. You have had a lot of good regular season wins as Texas head coach. You have not had a lot of great regular season wins as Texas's head coach. And so you were 0-2 against Ryan Day previously. You've lost to Georgia all three times since you've come to the SEC. Like, if you're mad at what the perception was coming in, it was your job to change it, and you did. And like I said, I just felt like he could have handled himself better. But Texas does get the 24-23 win. We will talk more about that here in a few minutes. J-Mart, do want to switch gears to the NFL, though. I do want to get to the two games that we had earlier this week. So I would say, in my opinion, the more interesting story, and you can tell me if you disagree, Rams 49ers, it was obviously lopsided. And I'm just going to jump into, like, the topic that everybody talked about and has talked about. And I think it's a fascinating conversation. Mm-hmm. 49ers win 27-7. And, of course, we know what the conversation was coming in. Two different teams. had two different groups of doctors. One said, go in 8 days early and handle jet lag like every other human being in the history of air travel. And then there was another team that had doctors that said, no, just fly in 24 hours before the game. It's no big deal. You'll be fine. Well, the team that actually came in ahead of time, actually acclimated to the time change, was the one who dominated the game. The Rams looked slow and lethargic. I have a lot of thoughts on it, but I'm going to go ahead and give you the floor first. Obviously, we know who won the game, but I think the conversations coming out of it are just as interesting.
21: So I have a little bit more context on this now because I just finished flying to Brazil a month ago. And I actually had to ask somebody afterwards, you may think this is insane, but I had not left the country since 1994. And I said, I don't really understand jet lag. Like, I don't understand why it's a thing. And so they explained about the clocks and the rhythms and all this stuff. And I finally kind of grasped it. And especially on the return flight, when we got back, I wasn't right for a couple of days. And so I kind of understand it now. And this was, look, this time change, this time situation is nowhere near as different as what you would see going to Australia.
18: So real quick, was there anything you were told that isn't like common knowledge or common sense?
21: I mean, not really. It's just, it was just more, I had heard it and I believed it. I just wanted the science behind it. I wanted to understand why this was a thing. It really wasn't anything different other than just your circadian rhythms and your body believing it should be asleep based on, you know, the circumstances you have been in, and it just feeling like the wrong time of day for you consistently, and that leaving you lethargic and less energetic and all those things. So I think there's something to this. I'm not suggesting that the game changes on this because there were some other issues, to say the least. But the Rams looked awful. And you don't go from being a team that a lot have penciled in to potentially win the Super Bowl this year to looking that bad. Now, the 49ers are a good football team. We recognize that. But the Rams just didn't look good in any facet. Stafford didn't look good. Receivers, they didn't look particularly good. Running game didn't look good. Defense did not look good at all. Miles Garrett looked slow, and he looked out of gas, and people were saying he was out of shape. And it was just like, yeah, there might be more to the jet lag than people want to admit. I know it sounds like a convenient excuse, and I don't call it an excuse. I just say that was a mistake. There's just no reason to do anything that might knock 5% off of what you can expect to do in a game like that. I mean, that's a division loss. That could end up, you know, defining home field. Who knows by the time we get to the end of the season? It's week one. You're not going to overreact, but going to a weird place and deciding to fly day of or night before is just, that's just not particularly intelligent. Like, that seems like the common sense is on get there early enough so that you're comfortable by the time the game hits.
18: So, couple thoughts on that. First of all, a couple things. So I'll just be transparent. I think there was just institutional arrogance from the Rams. And you know, I was thinking about this today. Is like, remember when the Warriors signed Kevin Durant and they won a championship? And you've heard me make this speech before, but you know, I think it was Joe Lacob does the interview where we're light years ahead of everybody else in the NBA. It's like, no, you had a really good team, and then you signed the second best player on the planet. You don't have access to some, you know, data that nobody else has.
21: Yeah, it's not the secret sauce. It's literally the thing everybody would do if they were able to.
18: Exactly. And so when I look at this Rams thing, it's like, okay, the Rams have always kind of marched to the beat of their own drum. You know, they were the first ones to not play guys in the preseason. Okay. They don't really value draft picks. Okay. All of these different things. By the way, sign Todd Gurley to a big money, you know, whatever. Okay. This was like, it's what I said to lead the segment. Like, we have 100 years of data that says, yeah, your body's going to be screwed up when you fly pretty much anywhere. And the notion that it just wasn't going to apply to them was so dumb and so preposterous. And you know what also annoyed me, Jamar? I'll tell you this. I don't know if you saw much of this, but the whole conversation coming into the game was who's right and who's wrong about this, you know, this travel pattern, for lack of a better term. 49ers getting there super early, the Rams getting in there super late. And then the second the game goes final, everybody defaults to, well, you know, the Rams were just trying to stay on a West Coast time frame and a West Coast body clock, and it wasn't about this week. It was about keeping their body on a West.
21: I'm not saying you to quiet. I'm just saying that
18: yes,
21: argument is terrible.
18: It's like,
21: it's terrible.
18: You can't make one argument up until the point that the argument is proven wrong and then say you were never making that argument to begin with. Like, it's
21: yes.
18: It's so dumb. And so I will say that, one, that part annoyed me. And then here's the other thing, because it's exactly what you said is, and I've talked to people about this in sports, you know, especially now that we have like these Big Ten teams that are on the West Coast and they're flying east, especially in outside of football, you know, they're making 6-7 flights across the country a year. And what they always say is it's not the flight out that gets you. It's the flight back.
21: Yeah.
18: And so I know the Rams don't play until Monday, so they get, you know, whatever. I don't know, because they probably left, I guess, Friday afternoon, and they probably landed sometime Friday morning, if that makes sense, in Los Angeles, Friday afternoon, whatever. But I think that's an interesting thing to me is you not only lose the game, but you took two 24-hour flights in about a 96-hour period. I just find it impossible to believe that you're just going to be fine because you stayed on West Coast time while you were in Australia. And I guess it's something we won't know for 2 to 3 weeks, 2 to 3 episodes of what we're going to do. But, like, I'm just curious to see how they play the next week or two, because I think as bad as it was in Australia, I could absolutely see it having a trickle-down effect here over the next 2 to 3 weeks.
21: I mean, if you consider the lengths to which coaches in all team sports everywhere in the world do anything they can to get even a minor advantage, take risks, deflate footballs, tape practices, but every little thing possible. They're obsessive compulsive in a lot of ways.
18: That was just one coach, by the way, not all coaches.
21: That's true. Neither actually just laid out. That's true. That's a very good point.
18: The coach that's going to be Clemson next week. The coach that's going to be Clemson yeah. next week. But keep
21: yeah,
18: going.
21: Yeah, exactly. But just generally speaking, like, the attention to detail that is paid to every single thing, right? Why would you do anything that might be a problem? Like, there's just the arrogant. I think the word arrogance is right. It's like, you guys are not that much better than everybody else. I don't care who you signed. He didn't even make the trip. And the other guy, he did not have one of his better games. No question about that. But generally, it's just like, you're always trying to get any advantage you can. What advantage is created by doing something unnecessarily? Like, even arrogance should not lead to stupidity. You should still be trying to do everything you can to win. What is the thing we hated? What's the thing you hate Lane Kiffin for? Dude's an A-plus coach who still cheats on the test. That's the thing that irritates you the most, because he's still trying to get an advantage. In this case, like, he would have flown out a month ago.
18: Sure.
21: Scouted out and poisoned something in the hotel to make sure that the other team was not ready to play. Like, this just is, McVay doesn't strike me as the kind of guy that would do something like this. He seems to be a detail-oriented coach, but this was just a total misfire. I think there's no reason to excuse this away, because it's an own goal. There's no reason to have done this. There was no advantage to traveling later. There was nothing smart about it. There was nothing that you were going to benefit from by doing it. So it's just, you know, for whatever reason, you left the door open now for me to use that and say, this might have been one of the reasons that you lost. And I think it's very fair, especially considering the distance that needed to be traveled, in this case, to get to Australia, that this was just a total mistake by the Rams organization and a failure in their leadership and their structure.
18: Well, and last thought on this, that we got to get to some other stuff. But the other thought I would have, too, especially the team that you have, because you have, what, a 38-year-old quarterback? And I'm not saying it would have been significantly easier on 23-year-old Fernando Mendoza or whatever, but you've got a super old quarterback. Miles Garrett is in his 30s. I mean, you have one of the older rosters in the NFL. And again, it's just common sense. It's just the science that we all have understood for 100 years is like, you know, listen, I don't want to make myself sound like I'm a dinosaur here, but, you know, 6-hour flight for me, you start to get up and you start to cramp up and you start to this, yeah, and you start to that. And it's like, so now imagine being Matthew Stafford and, oh, I'm 38 years old. And, oh, I just got off a plane 24 hours ago. Here's Nick Bosa running at me full speed ahead. Like, right. it's just, again, we're going to find out in the coming weeks and months if the 49ers lose their next two and the Rams lose their next two, then maybe they'll end up, you know, but it just felt so unnecessary. It just felt so unnecessary.
21: It would have just been easy to do what everybody else would have done. Yes. Like, you're not the smartest guy in the room. Sometimes you overthink it, and sometimes you just don't think at all. And this is just get it right, man. Just go out a few days early just to make sure everybody is ready. Like, the last thing that you want to do is go do the super important thing that you traveled to do right after you get off the airplane. You want a little bit of time. You know, for us, it's to go sightsee or to go eat a restaurant, just to kind of be familiar with it. Like, one of the best things about Brazil was being there long enough to feel like 3-4 days in, it's like, all right, I can do this. I can be in this country. I even traveled a couple of days. I traveled with no one that I knew. I was driven to the place where I preached by someone I did not know. And then everyone there I had never met before. And I still felt a family atmosphere because I didn't do that straight off the plane, Aaron. I did it like 3 days later. In this case, you're going to do something that you're wonderful at and that people are paying to see you do, but you're not used to being in Australia. So it just, none of this was very intelligent by the Rams. They're usually a pretty intelligent organization. I don't think it's wrecked their season. I don't think it's going to ruin anything. We don't want to overreact to it, but you don't want to underreact either. And there was absolutely a reason to question the decision not to travel earlier.
18: 49ers take care of business against the Rams. 27-7 was the final score. 49ers 1-0. They will return to the field next Sunday against the Dolphins. The Rams return to the field on Monday night at home against the New York Giants. Fox Sports Radio, Air Tours, Jason Martin, Fox Sports Radio Studios. We'll come back. We will talk about the other game this week, the Wednesday night. Seattle Seahawks comeback win. What does it mean for the Seahawks? And what does it mean for the 0-1 New England Patriots? We'll discuss next. Fox Sports Radio.
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0: So there it is. The theme song from Bobby Roode, now part of Talent Development, WWE. That was his entry music. And it would swell. That's what I do when I walk down the hallway to the studio here. I'm either belting out a Freddie Mercury song, or I've kind of got this playing in my head like, you know, you've been waiting behind the curtain for your big moment. Well, another person that had their big moment today, Marty Wims. Who's Marty Wims, you ask? He's an Akron Zips season ticket holder. And they did a promotion. And we talked about this a little, Jason and I, weeks ago when it was first announced. This is your winner. They awarded a season ticket holder a chance to call the first offensive drive of the Akron Zips new season. Huddled with Joe Moorhead on Friday night, the head coach, and he followed a script with precision. They picked up a first down. Looked like they were going to have a second deep into Robert Morris territory. Final score was 45-10. But the drive ended in a fumble. But Wims, who was a longtime season ticket holder, alum, all of that, it was the Akron's offensive coordinator for a day contest that went up on social media, and they had over a billion impressions. That's right, a lot of folks trying to figure out, what the hell? What are we doing? So this is according to Matt Potorf, their deputy athletics director, said they sold more than half its season tickets, total season tickets, in 2 weeks following the announcement, and they got Arby's to sponsor it. We got the meats! Yeah! Marty Wims got to call some plays, but people in Akron, they got deals on meat. And if you've been to the grocery store, you've been to a fast, casual, fast food, whatever, you know price of meat's through the roof. So they added some value there. But on this guy's 46th birthday, he gets the call from the athletic director to say, hey, you've been selected among 10 finalists. A week later, he got the call saying he was going to get a chance. And so he did interviews and had a load of attention locally, certainly. And they were averaging about 6,000 fans per game. But he said this was like as big as it gets. So he got to do a little bit on game day. He did a bunch of other interviews. So got an opportunity to go out there. Quote, those guys were a lot faster than me. They won the coin toss, deferred possession to the second half. So he goes, I got to extend my 15 minutes of fame a little bit longer as he got to hang out waiting to make that call. Pretty cool. Pretty cool. They win the game 45-10. But it's just that idea of every once in a while, there's that opportunity. And in this case, you're already a season ticket holder. You say, hey, I want in. And you got to live out a dream. So hopefully all you out there, as I get off my little soapbox for tonight here on the Fox Sports late night program, that you try to reach a little bit. You know, that's what I get to do here when we're talking football, talking sports with you, a little bit of slice of life. But for Marty Wims, he found his wins in a big way on this one. And hopefully your favorite collegiate team did as well. I know some are still smarting. Remember, it's a long season. We're only in week two. All right, week three. I don't know what you do once you start counting past week zero, week one, week two. I mean, for many of you, just your second game of the season. Your team still have time to figure it out. Doesn't mean there aren't concerns for both Oklahoma and Michigan, say, with your offenses, but time will tell. Full slate of NFL later on today. That's right, just 7 short hours here, Fox Sports Radio. Thanks for hanging out. We went 1-0 today. Follow me over at Swollen Dome. Coming up next, we got Andy Furman, Bucky Brooks. Thanks to Mark. Thanks to Emmy. Go dominate, people.
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8: Who is Joe?
4: LeVar Arrington, Brady Quinn, and Jonas Knox.
9: These gosh darn 49ers, man. I don't know how they do it. I don't know how Jed York and Kyle Shanahan and John Lynch, I don't know how they maintain being so competitive when it just doesn't seem like they should be.
10: You know, it is remarkable that one team's travel arrangements were so good that they were able to overcome an owner who's got a hook fetish at trailer parks and a coach who may or may not be telling the truth about a car accident that took place a few weeks ago. And yet here they are again on damn Netflix, putting on a clinic and beating the Rams yet again. They do it seemingly every time. I'm so tired of writing them off. I'm fed up with it. Enough's enough.
11: Why did you write them off?
10: It's got to stop at some point.
9: It should be written off.
10: It's got to stop.
9: You got to stop doing it. It's got to happen.
11: So
9: I've written them off so many times.
11: How much of this did the travel have to do with it? I mean, Myles Garrett, I don't know. Maybe you're concerned about his age. Maybe you're concerned about there's an underlying injury issue, but I mean, when it gets to the point where people are putting out Drewski in that Rams uniform and saying this is Myles Garrett now, it's not a good look. I mean, Trent Williams was able to have his way, and it felt like maybe you could call it schematic because this is the teacher with the student as Sean McVay came up under Kyle Shanahan. But I looked at it and just thought, man, that team looked tired. They looked like...
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12: 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Why does the age matter? Because generally, this is the same in music as it is comedy and it is with offensive coaches. Greatness is identified very early. Sean McVay, head coach at 30. Shanahan, offensive coordinator at 28. Sean Payton, late 20s. Look around. Clint Kubiak, mid-30s. Shane Steichen, mid-30s. 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
6: Welcome back, Trina, hanging out with you. And I would love to introduce you to another amazing organization doing the most incredible work here in Palm Beach County. They're called the YWCA, serving women and children alike. Now, joining me right now is the CEO of the Palm Beach County chapter, Mary Hart. Thank you so much for joining the show.
8: Oh, thank you so much for having me.
6: No, I'm really excited to get into this because I think locals know about the Harmony House, but you do so much more than that. So can you talk about what the organization does?
8: Sure. So YWCA of Palm Beach County is part of one of the world's oldest and largest multicultural women's organizations. Mm-hmm. Our mission is to eliminate racism, mm-hmm. empower women, and promote peace, justice, freedom, and dignity for all. Locally, we help women, children, and families improve their health, their safety, their financial security, overall quality of life. The bottom line is that we believe everyone deserves to live with dignity, with opportunity, with hope.
6: Like I said at the beginning of the show, this program is just incredible. And I really like how not only are you helping women out of situations where there might be DV going on, but you're helping them to get financially back on their feet. You're helping them with the children that might be involved. You're providing mental health services. Can you talk about your different programs and services? Because I feel like you have everything someone would need to get back on their feet.
8: Of course. So it's really a continuum of services. You know, we are on a mission to ensure our community knows about all of our programming so that more people can take advantage of what we have to offer. So what most people are familiar with is Harmony House, which is our domestic violence shelter.
6: Yeah. But
8: our work does extend beyond that. We have a team of folks who provide crisis intervention, counseling, safety planning, legal advocacy. We have a rapid rehousing program to help individuals get into homes, and we help pay their rent for a period of time.
6: Mm.
8: And then we have economic empowerment services where we work with clients again to help them, you know, get back on their feet and to be self-sufficient economically. One of our best kept secrets is probably we have a small child development center
6: in
8: the old historic Northwest District of West Palm Beach.
6: Okay.
8: You know, we can talk a little bit more about that as well, but we have a youth empowerment program, we have women's health initiatives, and we do work around racial justice advocacy.
6: This is amazing, and I know that you are like the best kept secret here, but I'm seeing the numbers, and the impact is amazing. Can you talk about the impact you're having right here in our community?
8: Sure. So last year, we saved over 850 lives from domestic abuse.
6: That is amazing.
8: Through a combination of our crisis line, our shelter, and then our outreach programs. Harmony House alone served over 600 women and children, and then about 36 women and their children were moved into permanent housing through our rapid rehousing program. And then our impact can also be seen in the children that we help in our child development center. As we mentioned, they receive a quality education, and you know, we really work on helping them to build confidence and have them become contributing members in our community.
6: Right.
8: And they too then can become advocates for equality and justice.
6: I'm sure you see it almost daily, especially with the women that you serve who have children, but helping them out is actually helping out their families. In a way, you're actually breaking that cycle that they might have been stuck in, and you're not creating another generation that is going to do that or repeat the same mistakes or issues or anything like that. Can you dive a little bit deeper into Harmony House for those, you know, who may have heard of it but don't exactly know what it is?
8: Of course. And it probably is our most impactful program. It's called the Mary Rubloff Harmony House. It's a secure 72-bed domestic violence shelter. It's actually comprised of 8 apartments, so 4 duplexes that are 8 apartments. Okay. We operate 24 hours a day, you know, every day of the year. And basically, we provide women and their children with a safe place to stay after they flee abuse. So we welcome everyone, regardless of their age, their race, their religious affiliation, even their immigration status. So they're welcome into Harmony House with a goal of, in 6 to 8 weeks, helping them to move to a safe space, whether that's through our rapid rehousing or, you know, independently they're able to move into housing, or maybe they move with a relative in or out of state. So the goal is getting them into a safe space after that time period. But while they're with us, all of our services are survivor-centered, trauma-informed, and of course, they're offered at no cost to the individuals that we serve.
6: This is amazing, and you're literally saving lives. Can you also talk about your child development center and, you know, why that program is important? We kind of talked about it a little bit, but can you dive into that?
8: Sure. So, you know, the goal, obviously, with the Child Development Center is to help ensure that every child has an equal start, right?
6: Mm-hmm.
8: So it's a kindergarten readiness preschool. We serve children ages 3 to 5,
6: oh, wow.
8: Also at no cost to our community members. It's nationally accredited, and the goal is to develop social skills, cultural awareness. We work on sensory perception and, of course, the foundational academic skills. So right now we operate 2 classrooms, so we can serve up to 37 children. And, you know, one of the differentiating factors is it's a full day, 7:30 a.m. to 5:30 p.m. program, and operates year-round.
6: Oh, wow.
8: So this provides, you know, quality child care for the parents that we serve so they can work or pursue their education.
6: Yeah, take that off their plate a little bit,
8: yeah.
6: That worry. That's amazing.
8: Mm-hmm. Absolutely. Mm-hmm.
6: Exactly. And then their kids are learning, they're developing, you know, your kindergarten readiness program, which is really amazing because there are so many kids right now that aren't prepared to go to that next step. And you know what? We want to get involved in all your programs, but specifically your upcoming event you have that we can help out with for the Harmony House. Can you tell us about Living in Harmony, that luncheon?
8: Of course. It's our annual signature fundraiser. It's the only fundraiser that we run to benefit our Harmony House. Mm-hmm. And this year will be held on October 15th from 11 a.m. until 2 p.m. at the Hilton Palm Beach Airport. We'll have a silent auction there. Tickets individually are 150. Tables are 1,250, so you can save money if you gather 10 friends.
6: Okay.
8: And then, you know, all the money raised will directly support our shelter and all of our programming for domestic violence survivors and their children. We have an amazing program lined up for that. Our featured speaker will be Tanya Brown, who's the sister of Nicole Brown Simpson. And the MC will be Vanya Joseph from WPTV. And then we're going to be honoring State Representative Deborah Tendrich, because I'm sure you're aware,
6: yeah,
8: she's just been an advocate as a survivor herself for, you know, DV awareness and legislation around that as well.
6: Mary, this is so amazing. Thank you so much for your time today. How can people and businesses in our community support the YWCA of Palm Beach County?
8: Yeah, thank you so much for asking that. So we are always looking for volunteers, so community members can volunteer. Of course, financial contributions are always welcome. We have a wish list on our website. We only accept new items at this point, but there's a list, and there's an Amazon wish list, or just a list that people can purchase.
6: Oh, I love those.
8: And deliver. We're always looking for businesses that are, you know, will become corporate partners with us, and we are still looking for sponsorships for our Living in Harmony luncheon. So that would be really helpful as well. And of course, just coming to the luncheon, you know, buying tickets, hearing the stories. We'll have survivors that will be speaking at the luncheon as well, so they'll hear people who talk about the direct impact of our services. So, you know, every contribution, no matter the size, really helps us to provide the safety and the opportunity, the hope that we do with our programs.
6: Like I said, this is such an amazing program. You're really helping families and women out here in Palm Beach County, and it's directly in Palm Beach County. So your neighbor that you might not know is going through something, or, you know, even a friend or a relative, the person that you see at the grocery store that's, you know, checking out your groceries, you never know what anyone's going through. And this is a organization that is there to help them and their families, you know, get that hand up and get their foot back on the ground. Definitely want to help you out with that. So one more time, how can we find more information on this online? And, you know, even if, you know, someone is looking for help who's listening at right now, how can they find that information too?
8: You can go to our website, which is YWCAPBC for Palm Beach County, YWCAPBC.org. It has all the information about our programs. 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It's the way you can submit a volunteer interest application or get your tickets for the luncheon. And then anyone experiencing domestic violence, you're not alone. We're here to help. Everything we do is confidential, and it doesn't hurt to make that phone call and just explore the options. I mean, women are often afraid to take that first step because of they're not sure whether they're going to, you know, do something different right now. But just make that phone call, talk to one of our advocates, find out all the services that are available, and know that we are definitely here to help. It's judgment-free. We are here to help.
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13: And good morning and welcome to another edition of the South Florida Sunday. And with me this morning, I have Mr. Henderson Tillman. He is a Boynton Beach native, retired educator for over 30 plus years, a Hampton University alumnus, former vice mayor and chairman of the Boynton Beach Redevelopment Agency, and a longtime member of the Delray Beach Alumni Chapter of Kappa Alpha Psi Fraternity, Inc. He serves as a perfect representative to discuss the organization's community impact on X1023's public affairs program. Good morning.
17: Good morning.
13: How are you feeling?
17: I'm feeling great. Great. It's a great day to be alive.
13: Yes, it is. Every day is another day at living.
17: That's right.
13: So tell me about the Delray Beach Alumni Chapter. I know it has a rich history in Palm Beach County. Can you just share the core mission of the Kappa Alpha Psi and how the local chapter works hand in hand with the Kappa Foundation of Delray?
17: Okay, well, the organizational mission of the Delray Beach Alumni Chapter, which was chartered in 1983, and then the Kappa Foundation, which was chartered in 2014, focuses on achievement in every field of human endeavor. We have a youth mentorship program that we're developing called GodRight. This program is engaged in self-identity, training, competition, social, and health. Those are the five core phases of the program for young men from middle school through high school. So it's a program that we're engaged in developing. We're also involved in educational support. The foundation, which is part of the Delray Beach Alumni Chapter, the Kappa Foundation of Delray Beach, drives crucial fundraising, such as the annual Larry Thomas Memorial Golf Tournament. This tournament helps provide college scholarships for graduates in Palm Beach County schools. And then locally, we're also engaged in outreach, target needy communities in Delray Beach and Boynton Beach and Lake Worth as well, including our Thanksgiving food drive. And then we also have an adopt-a-school program, which we are engaged in. And one of our schools is the Galaxy Elementary School in Boynton Beach. And we also are in the discussions to do a health fair in Boynton Beach sometime in 2027. So those are some of the things that we're engaged in. The Kappa Alpha Psi Fraternity was founded in January 5th, 1911 at Indiana University. And the fundamental purpose that guides our fraternity is achievement, specifically to inspire, stimulate, and raise the ambitions of African-American students that were facing ostracism at the university. And so the fraternity now has more than 260,000 initiated members, and we operate in 721 undergraduate and alumni chapters worldwide. That includes chapters in United Kingdom, Germany, South Korea, Japan, Nigeria, South Africa, and the Bahamas. Our international headquarters is located in Philadelphia, Pennsylvania. So that's pretty much a background of who we are and then what's our purpose and some of our actions that we're engaged in.
13: Okay, so your flagship youth initiative is the GodRight Mentoring Program, right? So for
17: That's
13: parents
17: correct.
13: Listening on X1023, what is the Kappa League and how does it help transform young boys into productive leaders?
17: The GodRight and Kappa League is a national youth mentoring umbrella, and the Kappa League is the crown jewel. And so we take young men from middle school through high school, and then we walk them through five developmental phases. And these five developmental phases are self-identity. And the self-identity focuses on personal discipline, assurance, self-awareness, and appearance. And then also training. Training centers on academics, career choices, preparation, and organization. And then the third phase is competition. Here we explore politics, career advancement, and sportsmanship. And then the fourth phase is social. It teaches religion, the arts, entertainment, conversation, communication, and etiquette with manners. And then finally, health education covers physical fitness, sex education, drug education, health and safety. Covering those five development phases, we aren't just giving them a weekend activity. We are building a brotherhood of future leaders, organizing college tours, and then teaching them how to navigate the world with confidence. So we're in the process of building that program locally here.
13: Okay. And as a retired educator with over 30 years of experience, how does your background shape your approach to mentoring youth through, you know, the fraternity local programs?
17: That's a very good question. So education is in my DNA. Having spent over 30 years in the school system and then graduating from Hampton University, formerly Hampton Institute, I've been right at a firsthand point on how the lack of guidance can derail a student's potential. But I've also seen how a strong mentor can change a life overnight. My background allows me to bridge the gap between classroom expectations and real-world survival skills. In Kappa, we reinforce what teaches achievement every single day, from our adopt-a-school programs to our award-winning Palm Beach County Schools recognition of our support of the Galaxy Elementary School. And so my background has enabled me to do some direct program services at Galaxy Elementary School, especially during the month of February, the Black History Month, whereas I will write all of the lesson plans, and then we will have members of the chapter go in and do presentations to the students, third through fifth grade. And so that is a program that's been in place for about 5 years now, I believe. So that's just one of the things that we do in terms of supporting our local elementary schools.
13: Okay, and when it comes to scholarship and fundraising, now the foundation hosts major events like the Larry Thomas Memorial Scholarship Golf Tournament. How have, you know, these fundraisers, you know, the fundraising efforts directly impacted college access to local high school graduates?
17: Well, you know, higher education should be an opportunity, not a financial trap. So events like the Larry Thomas Memorial Scholarship Golf Tournament allow us to put meaningful checks for local high school graduates. Over the years, these funds have helped Palm Beach County students pay for tuition, books, and housing. Every registration fee and corporate sponsorships we receive goes back into a student's future. So that's one of the things that we're engaged in terms of helping students here in Southern Palm Beach County.
13: Okay, and with community and outreach, beyond mentorship, you host tangible outreach events like the annual Thanksgiving food drive. What are some of the immediate needs you are seeing in South Palm Beach County, and how are you addressing them? We are, you know, bullish on increasing our reach in Boynton Beach.
17: Well, we understand that a student cannot learn if they are hungry or if their family is facing housing instability. That is why our work expands beyond the classroom. Our annual Thanksgiving food drive fees have fed over hundreds of local families, and our Adopt the Street program targets keeping our communities clean and beautiful, and our support for Habitat for Humanity moves into the community as well in helping to create stable housing for people. We listen to what the community actually needs, and then we step up to fill the gaps. We are as you said, we're bullish on increasing our reach in Boynton Beach, right? We would like to provide for a health fair for African-American community, for the African-American community in Boynton Beach in 2027. To that end, we are seeking participation of the city of Boynton Beach and local hospital to help us in that endeavor.
13: Okay, so what about some success stories? Over the years, you've seen many young men pass through your programs, you know. Is there any... or is there a particular success stories or milestone from the Delray Beach chapter that highlights the power of your mentorship?
17: I think the greatest reward is in the cycle of mentorship, you know, in working in these schools to go full cycle nationwide. You know, many young men come in that we've mentored. They're unsure of what their futures are, and they go on to gain scholarships, graduate, and have returned to South Florida as lawyers, engineers, and teachers. Some of them have joined the fraternity as adults. And so seeing a young man that you have mentored and turn around and mentor the next generation is the ultimate proof, I think, that the formula works.
13: And getting involved, like if our South Florida Sunday listeners want to support your mission, whether by enrolling a young man, you know, becoming a mentor or donating, what is the best way for them to connect with the Delray Kappa?
17: Well, you're right. Thank you for giving me this opportunity. You know, we cannot do this heavy lifting alone, and we welcome the community's partnership. If you have a young man that needs mentorship, wants to sponsor a student, or you want to register for our next charity golf tournament, please visit our official website at thedelraykappas.org. You can also find us on social media to keep up with our upcoming community fair drives. Additionally, we also ask you to support the ongoing Diamond Campaign. Diamond Campaign, again, can also be found at the Kappa Foundation of Delray Beach website. That's kappafoundationofdelray.org.
13: Okay, and I know you mentioned this, the Fall Diamond Campaign. For our listeners on X1023, what exactly is this campaign and why is it so critical to your operational success as we head into the final months of the year?
17: Well, as you know, people know the diamond is, they may not know, the diamond is our fraternity's symbol of achievement. And so what we're doing is using the diamond as this symbol of achievement to help drive home the point that if we help to fund these young people going to college, right, we will take something as a that may not have the financial support and create something of a jewel, right, that has clarity, that is clear, that is concise. And so the Diamond Campaign is this ongoing campaign, right, where your listeners can donate directly through an online giving system that would allow the monies to come in, and then we'll take those monies and use it to support our scholarships program in South Florida. It is critical now that the community, all of us, step up to help these young people that are in need. And so we're here to reach, make sure that we cover the gap which exists that prevents many of our young people from going forward with their academics and then on to meaningful careers that support them throughout their lives.
13: Well, Mr. Tillman, I would just like to thank you for being a part of our South Florida Sunday, and we wish and hope the best for your organization. And like I said again, thank you so much.
17: Thank you for allowing me to speak on this program and giving me the opportunity to speak to the listeners of X102.3, and we hope to have you support our efforts in the community as we all seek to make Palm Beach County a better place to live.
13: Yes, absolutely. Thank you.
17: Thank you.
13: And with me this morning, I have Mr. Henderson Tillman. He is a Boynton Beach native, retired educator for over 30 plus years, a Hampton University alumnus, former vice mayor and chairman of the Boynton Beach Redevelopment Agency, and a longtime member of the Delray Beach Alumni Chapter of Kappa Alpha Psi Fraternity, Inc. He serves as a perfect representative to discuss the organization's community impact on X1023's Public Affairs program, South Florida Sunday.
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6: Sharina back with you. And right now we're shining a spotlight on an organization that has been a literal lifeline in our area for decades. Safe Space. Have you heard of them? They've been serving our community since 1979, if I'm not mistaken. But for those who may not be familiar with their incredible work, let's start here. Joining us right now is Jennifer Fox, the CEO. Jennifer, thank you for being here. Can you start off by telling us what Safe Space is and the vital role you play in our community?
18: Yes, thank you. I appreciate being able to be on today. Safe Space is the only state-certified domestic violence center, and we serve Indian River County, Martin, and St. Lucie. And so the mission really is to empower individuals and our communities to achieve safety and freedom from domestic violence. So we really want to be sure that we're meeting survivors wherever they are. Mm. So if they're just beginning to question whether what they're experiencing is abuse, or maybe they need emergency shelter, or someone who's past that and just really needs help with rebuilding a safe and independent life, we're here like from the beginning to their future growth. So it's that immediate crisis to long-term safety, to stability. Mm-hmm. And then we're working really hard now to also do work in the community with local partners so that we can prevent the violence and improve how we are responding as a community to mm-hmm. this type of violence. Right.
6: No, you're absolutely right about that, because I don't feel like the average person understands that it really does take a community to help a person in the situation, whether it is the police officer taking down the correct information and writing the correct information in the report, whether it is the friend giving advice, or even recognizing the signs. And sometimes it's just the things that we say to people that might just kind of keep them in the situation a little bit longer. We were just kind of talking about your services that you offer. One of the things that people may not know about you is that you provide legal assistance. And that is so amazing, because I think that's one of the biggest hurdles, or it could be one of the biggest hurdles when people are trying to kind of get out of that situation, you know, the legal stuff, especially if they have kids, and you help with that.
18: Yeah, we can help. Specifically, our attorneys are for navigating the injunction for protection, so those orders for protection, which are often vital right in that beginning stages, but it can also be needed later. Mm-hmm. And then giving more legal advice and referrals to people that can help with the family law. There's a lot of things we can't do internally, but we have those resources that we can share to be sure that people get the actual help they need. So it is not an easy thing to navigate the legal system. Like you mentioned, it is really tough and it can be really scary. So it is important to have those resources and our community partners that help with that.
6: Yes, exactly. And there's so many people who are, like I said, are going through this, that they choose to stay in those situations because they don't know the legal system, or they're afraid of it, or they are afraid what will happen to my kids, or what will happen to me, or will I actually get the protection? And so you're, you know, really helping out with that. And another way you also help, you have like services for children and the full family, right?
18: Yeah, so we've got that 24-hour crisis hotline, and then our advocates can help assist with the different things that they need. There's a risk assessment, safety planning, and often that will include the children. What is it going to take to keep the whole family safe? So we have the children's services, but then the parenting support. So even if the child didn't experience the abuse themselves, they may have seen it, heard it, been a part of it in some way. Mm-hmm. So how do you parent a child who's gone through that? So mm-hmm. we have the support groups and the advocacy groups that help with the counseling for the kids themselves and the parents who are trying to support the kids who've been through it.
6: Which is really amazing. And I think another like thing that you do that's kind of understated is the empowerment, because once, you know, someone goes through that, it's like a rebuilding process. They have to rebuild their confidence. They have to figure out who they are again. And you're by their side. You have advocates by their side, and you're helping the whole family.
18: Yeah, a lot of times you're kind of mentioning things people don't think about is, you know, the different types of abuse and how that plays out. And so sometimes people need a lot of help with finances as well. Mm. They've been financially abused. So having that financial education, helping get credit rebuilt, sometimes they've had their credit used against them or their credit's been bad. They don't have bank accounts or access to their shared accounts even sometimes. Mm. So there's a lot of different angles and ways that abuse happens, and so we want to make sure all of our services can handle each of those abusive and coercive
6: forms of abuse
18: that happen.
6: Yeah,
18: people. Yeah,
6: exactly. And like you said, you're meeting them right where they are. So no matter if they're ready today or they'll be ready tomorrow, you're providing these services and you're there for this community, which is so amazing. You're also hosting a domestic violence summit on October 13th. What are those details? And can you tell us why you're holding this conference as well?
18: Yep, it's October 13th. It's a full day conference at the Mid Florida Event Center in Port St. Lucie. We're hosting it, but it's in partnership with the Circuit 19 Domestic Violence Task Force and the Gabby Petito Foundation.
6: Oh, wow.
18: We're recognizing the need to really combat this and provide safety for survivors as a community as a whole. It can't just be safe space. The domestic violence touches so many different systems. Survivors sometimes will disclose abuse to a teacher or a counselor or a 911 operator or a social worker. So recognizing that everyone can respond to this and we need to do it as a community that understands the victim's behaviors and why they're afraid and how we can best respond to them. But also we want to hold the abuser accountable. Mm-hmm. And so making sure that law enforcement and those first responders know how to respond in a way that is trauma-informed, but also can do their documentation in a way that can be used in court to hold the abuser accountable. So it's this whole system. And so we want to make sure that we're coming together as a group, having specialized learning. So we have different tracks. So like law enforcement, prosecutors, those first responders sort of have their own track. Healthcare and mental health professionals will have theirs, and then the advocates, the, you know, educators, community providers would have their a little different track. So there's going to be experts, survivors, different community leaders. We're really excited to have this summit coming, and it's during Domestic Violence Awareness Month in October, so it all fits.
6: Right, and it's so perfect too, because you know what, you're right, it does take a community to recognize these things, you know, teaching these different agencies how to respond to these situations to help out, like you said, the victim and court, or you know, once they go down the line in the process, is amazing, because you know, sometimes when things are held up in court, or you know, they can't use this thing or that, this piece of evidence, it kind of re-traumatizes them and then puts them right back in the space that they were before.
18: Yeah, that's exactly it. So really trying to give those practical tools for people that work, you know, with families so that they can identify the warning signs. Like you said, respond without creating additional harm, and then just collaborating effectively. So anybody that works with families, patients, students, clients, people in immediate crisis, this is really who that summit's for. There is a registration fee of $125, but the details for that are available on our website. So that's safespacefl.org, and then it's on the events page. So a lot more information there.
6: Absolutely. And just a word of advice, what should people know about domestic violence abuse and, you know, something that they might not always recognize?
18: Yeah, I know we touched on it a little bit, but I think recognizing domestic violence isn't always physical. At its core, it's really that pattern of behaviors that people use to gain power and control over another person. So that intimidation, isolation from family and friends, controlling the money or transportation, interfering with someone's job or medical care. And we do see a lot of like monitoring people's phones, monitoring their location, stalking them. Threats involve children, pets, immigration status. I mean, there's just so many ways that this abuse can happen. I mean, they're fully functioning in public. You may not have any idea that someone's going through this. It doesn't discriminate, you know, based on age or gender, income level. I mean, it's happening everywhere. It's so complicated sometimes. And leaving is sometimes the most dangerous time for a survivor. We've seen several homicides in our community over the last several months related to domestic violence. And we have to do something to prevent this and help people before it gets to that point.
6: Exactly. And then, you know, if someone is listening right now that is experiencing domestic violence or, you know someone who might be, what would you like to say to them today?
18: Yeah, I think if any of this sounds like your life or you're unsure, I mean, you're not alone. Abuse isn't your fault. And you really do deserve to be safe. I think sometimes people think like if they call our hotline, they have to prove what's happening to them or make every decision today or be ready to leave before asking for help. But you can call our confidential 24-hour hotline anytime. I'll give that number if that's okay.
6: Yeah,
18: it's 772-288-7023. So 772-288-7023. We have trained advocates that listen, help you think through your options, develop safety plans based on what you believe is safest, like you know your family, you know it's going to be the safest option. Obviously, call 911 if you're in immediate danger. But if you're concerned about someone else, I think sometimes people don't know what to do either, and it's really listening without judgment and avoid pressuring them. Don't confront the abusive person. It's more just asking, how can I support you safely? And you can also call Safe Space for guidance. You can call the hotline if you just know someone and you're not sure what to do next.
6: Mm-hmm.
18: Yeah, so we're here 24 hours a day. And sometimes that first conversation can be that first step towards safety and freedom.
6: Jennifer, thank you so much for joining the show today and for what you're doing for our community. You're literally out here saving lives. And, you know, the Domestic Violence Summit, that is coming up again October 13th. How can listeners find out more information on that, donate to the cause, or reach out? You know, like you said, maybe they're not ready to take that step, but at least they can find out information and what's available for them. How do they find all that information?
18: Yeah, I would definitely go to the website. So it's safespacefl.org. There's information about the conference on there, that Domestic Violence Summit. We are definitely looking for sponsors. We're looking for the whole community to register. But there's other information on the website as well, just to help the cause. You can always donate through the website. You can always call our office, our administrative offices as well, to get more detailed information. That number is 772-223-2399.
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0: at the age of 50 will be diagnosed with prostate cancer. So it is that common. A little less than 20% of men above the age of 50 will get it. And the older men get, the higher the risk of prostate cancer will be.
1: So you would say, like, the people who are, like, kind of most at risk are the people that are, like, age 50 and older, or?
0: Yes. So men, as they get older, they are at a risk of developing prostate cancer. Obviously, a 70-year-old is at a higher risk of prostate cancer than a 50-year-old. And obviously, a 90-year-old will have a 90% chance of having prostate cancer. There are other people that are at a higher risk, mainly African-Americans. They are at a higher risk of developing prostate cancer early in life.
1: Wow.
0: And also at a higher risk of having more aggressive prostate cancer.
1: Do you know why this sort of thing is happening? Like, is it the lifestyle? Is it, you know, genetics?
0: It's genetics, definitely not lifestyle. One thing that supports that as well is that prostate cancer can run in families. Someone with a father or a sibling with prostate cancer is at a higher risk of developing prostate cancer. And the highest risk, if it's in multiple family members, the strongest would be if the grandfather, the father developed prostate cancer, then that person definitely at a very high risk of developing prostate cancer.
1: Oh, wow. And you know, the lack of early symptoms is actually really scary, because I feel like for the average person, when we start to feel like not quite right, we kind of sit on our symptoms, you know, for a little bit just to kind of see like, hey, where is this going? But when you start having symptoms with prostate cancer, you're pretty much in the thick of things, right? What should men know about the lack of early symptoms?
0: Well, prostate cancer really does not trigger any symptoms unless it becomes really significant, like it's metastatic and people will have bone pain, back pain, and they find at the time it might have completely spread to multiple areas, including bone and lymph nodes. So for that reason, screening is extremely important, and that's the vast majority of prostate cancer will be diagnosed through screening. With the PSA. It's a marker that's detected in the bloodstream, and usually the primary care physician will obtain it for once a year for all men above the age of 50 and sometimes younger.
1: Mm-hmm. Well, it's actually kind of unfortunate with like our society, because a lot of men and people in general, they either lack on, you know, seeing their general practitioner or even have one at, you know, this time. I know a lot of people who don't have a regular doctor or anything like that. So what age should men start, you know, talking to their doctors about screening or at least going to get themselves checked out?
0: So the guidelines every year, that age might change a little bit, but it's always in the range of 50 to 55. And it can be younger in African Americans or patients with family history of prostate cancer. So in that case, we start screening as early as age of 45.
1: And you talked about the PSA test. What does it actually tell us, and what does an elevated result mean?
0: So it's a protein marker that protein isn't present in the bloodstream, and it's secreted from the prostate. So it's very specific to the prostate. And it is elevated for multiple reasons, including infections in the prostate, or sometimes the size of the prostate is extremely variable. So patients with very large prostates will have higher PSA. And also some patients, just their prostate produce a lot of PSA. Mm. So there are multiple reasons why this could be elevated, and it's not always because of cancer. But I wouldn't say always, but there's a very high percentage of prostate cancer patients will have elevated PSA. So that could be the earliest sign of prostate cancer. So if the PSA is elevated and the rectal exam is concerning, either one of them, that would trigger more investigations to look for prostate cancer.
1: Right. And I think like a lot of people are really afraid of the test, and even just even, you know, going to the doctor and seeing if this is like a possibility for them. But it's better to get screened and checked out, right?
0: Correct. Yeah. So the ideal scenario, if you get screened, then more than likely if that there's a concern or possibility of prostate cancer, then patients will get an MRI of the prostate. And until then, there's no invasive procedures done at all. It's basically a blood test and imaging study. And the MRI can detect or suspect the cancer, the lesions seen on the MRI. Mm-hmm. That's concerning for cancer. That's really when we recommend a biopsy.
1: Yeah, and even like with the biopsies too, I mean, it can be a little invasive, but they're usually not conscious for this in a quick recovery, right?
0: Correct. So the biopsy can be done under local anesthesia or sedation. I personally prefer to do with under

0: sedation. There is no discomfort whatsoever. And it's done with an ultrasound, and then a needle will go through the skin, target the area where we need to biopsy, and obtain random samples from all over the prostate. It's like 10-minute procedures, and the patients wake up quickly from it after sedation and completely painless.
1: Right. I've heard some stories that, you know, the worst part of it was just like the grogginess from the anesthesia.
0: Yeah, and even like for a biopsy, it's done under like very light anesthesia or sedation. So it's never that bad at all.
1: Right. Now, you're with the Baptist Health Herbert Wertheim Cancer Institute. What are today's treatment paths, and does everyone need aggressive therapy, or, you know, are there different levels?
0: So prostate cancer in general is not an aggressive cancer compared to other types of cancer, like compared to lung cancer, pancreatic cancer. Prostate cancer is a very slow-growing cancer. If you can say it's benign behaving in a way. Mm. And prostate cancer is not just one disease. There's spectrum of aggressiveness of the prostate cancer. Some of them do not require treatment at all, and we observe them. It's called active surveillance for low-grade prostate cancer. And a lot of men get prostate cancer and they live normal life and they die from something else. And these are the men we tend to observe. There are intermediate risk prostate cancer, which is a little bit more aggressive, but not very aggressive. And there are multiple treatment options, including surgery and radiation therapy. And recently we are doing even focal therapy where we target an area on the prostate where we believe the cancer is. And that's confirmed by the imaging like the MRI, also a PET PSMA, which is a special PET scan done for prostate cancer, and the biopsy. So if we are confident that the cancer is confined to one area of the prostate, we can pretty much damage or destroy that area of the prostate using electricity or freezing over ultrasound waves to create heat and damage that area of the prostate. As far as surgery and radiation, we have very long-term data, like 20 years, and these patients have excellent prognosis. Mm-hmm. And many patients who would have surgery and radiation have completely normal function, and if anything, they have like a period where they have some loss of confidence or erectile function. Many of them recover eventually after they recover from surgery.
1: Well, this is actually very encouraging, I would say. What is your message for men who are putting off doing their screening?
0: That prostate cancer is a very curable disease. And even if it's diagnosed at a stage that's not curable or metastatic, it's still very treatable. And treatment prolongs life and prolong a good quality of life as well. So there's absolutely no need to put this off, or prostate cancer is a problem, but it's an easy problem to solve. So there's absolutely no need to be scared of it. And I would recommend for every man above the age of 45 or 50 to get screened and have a PSA yearly with a primary care physician and see a urologist if needed.
1: Dr. Aldofari, thank you so much for sharing this vital information with our audience. If someone is looking for more information on this or they want to make an appointment, how do they find you online?
0: Our Cancer Institute is in Kendall or Miami. Mm-hmm. If you just search for Miami Cancer Institute or Baptist Health of South Florida, you will be able to find us. And we do see patients within 1 week of calling for an appointment.
1: Oh, wow.
0: So it's very easy access to get hold of us.
1: Oh, that is amazing. Well, thank you so much for all your time today.
0: My pleasure. Thank you for having me.
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1: The 2026-27 season at the Lake Worth Playhouse is officially here, and I just know you are so excited to hear about all the wonderful shows and renditions that the cast and crew and so many others behind the scenes have been working on. So let's get into it. Joining me right now is Daniel Alola, the artistic director for the Lake Worth Playhouse. Thank you so much for joining me today.
3: Thank you for having me.
1: Of course, and I'm so excited about this season. But, you know, before we do get into the season, I just kind of want to point out that the Lake Worth Playhouse has been a part of the community for more than 70 years. That's through pandemics, that's through community financial crisis. Like, you've survived through it all. So that really is a testament to who you are. And there's actually a reason for that. So how would you describe the Playhouse today and its role in the South Florida arts community?
0: Thank you for all the wonderful things you said about us. Yes, we've been around for a number of years, and we're still a vital part of this arts community. We're an anchor here in downtown Lake Worth. But what we represent is a place for artists to come. We hire locally. All of our directors and choreographers and our technicians are all from the South Florida area, and we also cast locally. Yeah. So you're seeing local talent, and you're seeing local artists display their work and work on their craft. So that's pretty special, and it's right here in downtown Lake Worth.
1: Right, and you're really connected to the community. Before we started the interview, I just kind of want to talk about this a little bit, but you were saying how, like, you're currently renovating your wardrobe closet, and you're giving some of the furniture to Halloween Horror Nights.
0: Yes, we depend on the community, and the community depends on us in turn, so there are plenty of instances where we get furniture or help from local organizations to stage our plays, because we build our sets here. We have, you know, we need furniture. We need all sorts of things to set the scene or set the stage, in a matter of speaking. So we like to pay it forward or pay it back whenever we can, and make things available when we have them available to the community as well. So, yeah, we go through a 10-show season, essentially. We do 6 on our main stage and 4 in our smaller theater. And then when we hit the summertime, we have a summer show, but it is a time for us to sort of purge a lot of the old stuff and get some new stock in, and also, you know, renovate some things. So we're going through that process now. And yes, we have a lot of furniture heading out for a Halloween season right now, to Halloween Horror Nights.
1: But it's really cool that that is happening. And, like, it really did show how connected you are in the community. Like, I'm not just saying that, you are.
0: Yeah.
1: And speaking of setting the stage, you just opened up the 2026-2027 season with In the Heights. What can audience look forward to during the rest of the season?
0: We always try to present something for everyone in our community. This summer we did In the Heights, but they can expect great storytelling by some really, really good local artists, and some really fantastic shows. Whether we do some big 35-person musical, or we have a smaller 8-person musical that we open our season with called Falsettos. Mm-hmm. Whether it's big or small, grand or not grand, we always deliver. So it will be something that the community will enjoy, and also hopefully the people that help put it together enjoy as well.
1: Can you talk about the Black Box series and that kind of work audience can expect on that?
0: Well, we have so many different disciplines in theater, and then also so many different talented artists here that have different disciplines and also interests from the patrons. So Essentially what we offer is a big main stage season, which has the big showy things that everybody knows that have been on Broadway and have been on Broadway for years, or maybe are big shows that are just starting out. We also do smaller things in our Black Box series. And it's, when I say smaller, it's a cast of maybe 2 or 4 more character-driven, personal things that you would see off-Broadway.
1: Okay.
0: Something that doesn't require a lot of hoopla, music, and dancing. It's just storytelling. It's like an independent movie as compared to a big Hollywood Marvel movie.
1: Okay.
0: So we try to offer that option as well, where you can go and see a quiet play that you can connect to, and then you can go and have coffee and talk about for 4 hours afterwards.
1: Okay.
0: So
1: yeah.
0: And we have a really great program with our offerings over there. We've had great success with that, and it's a pretty popular program. It's been going for about 10 years now.
1: Oh, wow, that is amazing. So it's going on for 10 years, then you know that it's doing its thing.
0: Yeah.
1: So you're also expanding the development of new work through the Square One program. Can you talk about that and what you hope it brings for local artists and audience?
0: Well, really, like, it opens up everything up to the community as far as we have open submissions to anybody. We started off with Square One. It's 10-minute plays, so it makes it more accessible to people. You're not trying to write the next great 3-act play, but, you know, it's usually a theme or something that's relatable to the community or to everyday people. It's sort of a way to prompt people in the community to write, or to prompt writers that already have material to maybe write something new.
1: Oh, I love that.
0: And we have a lot of actors here, directors, and folks that will workshop that stuff and try to bring that to fruition as well. It's another arm of what we do, where we offer it, like, it's really the grassroots level of everything, you know?
1: Right.
0: Learning how to write your own story. and present your own story on stage.
1: You know, I love that you are giving local artists the opportunity to write their own stuff and to get on the stage, because in this industry, a lot of people know that it's really hard to get those opportunities.
0: The thing is embracing who we are. We're not a theater that's trying to be anything that we're not. We're a community theater that's embracing the community and doing things for the communities. Sometimes there's a dirty word around community theater within the professional ranks. It's looked down upon in some ways. For us, it's everybody's got this talent inside of them. Mm-hmm. You know what I mean? And sometimes you need a forum to show that. And we give people a bite at the apple. We give them an opportunity, you know, write right. the script, audition for this play. Everything's open here. All of our auditions are open. All of our programs are open. So it's really, truly about giving people a shot.
1: And community, as you said, has always played a central role at the Lake Worth Playhouse. How do local artists and actors and volunteers and audience contribute to what's happening on stage?
0: Whenever we put a call out for any kind of help that we need, we hope that the community responds. And we've been lucky enough over the last, I'd say, for the last, since COVID, you know, COVID was a little bit of a dip and we had to sort of reset. Right. But since, you know, we came out of all that, we've been on a really good run as far as interest level and people wanting to be involved here and to work on shows here on every aspect, whether it be, you know, a director who's a local professional director or somebody that's doing stage crew for the first time. You know, we've gotten a good buzz here because we are open and, you know, people have good experiences and it is something that, you know, is for everyone.
1: Exactly. And then, so can you talk about, for someone who has never visited the Playhouse, what would you tell them about the season that's coming up and why they should experience it? Like, it's obviously different from going to a movie and whatnot. Why is theater, you know, there for us?
0: There's nothing quite like seeing something live. When I grew up, I was not a theater person per se. I didn't go to the New York Theater all the time, or even I grew up in Philadelphia, the Philadelphia Theater. I was a movie person. It wasn't until I was exposed to it in my late teens. Whenever you see something live and it connects with you and you feel that magic of it happening in front of you, there's nothing quite like it. You have the ability to experience that in real time with other people. So it's like there's something magical happening in the room and you're there experiencing it as it happens.
1: And these shows go on, and every single night, these actresses and actors and performers, they all put the best of them into that performance so that you can have the best show.
0: That's really the payoff of all of this for us as a staff and for us that are passionate about this, that have been doing it for years, is to see people succeed, see that magic hit a performer that's put a lot of work in for, like, you know, 7 or 8 weeks, and you see it hit, you know, in front of 300 people on an opening night. Every aspect. I mean, there's really a live theater, a live show. If you're running a spotlight, if you're hitting the go button on the light board, you know what I mean? Everybody working together, everybody being connected and locked in. Yeah, these really are like huge projects that a lot of different people from a lot of different walks of life come together and work on.
1: And what I like about theater, too, is that it's kind of a break from reality, whether you're the person that is watching the show or the person that is acting in it. You know, you have someone that's sitting behind the desk 7 days a week, and then they're up on that stage and they are the lead character or someone that you've never experienced before. So that, you know, they get to like step out of their shoes. And that's what's really cool about it, too.
0: It really is. Yeah.
1: Exactly. Daniel, thank you so much for your time today. How can listeners learn more about the Lake Worth Playhouse, get involved, your upcoming shows, and, you know, just become a part of the community?
0: We've got our website, lakeworthplayhouse.org. We're right in downtown Lake Worth, Lake Worth Beach. We're on Lake Avenue, right in the main drag. So you can stop in, you can give us a call, check us out online, follow us on social media, any of that stuff. We're constantly, you know, updating what we're doing, what we're looking for, what we're presenting, social medias, or any of that stuff.
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4: Bread. We're in here talking about sliced bread. Cue Jimbo Fisher. So against a division rival, granted you didn't feel like that 8,000 miles away against San Francisco, though, they were the Rams. They were the moldy heel of the Bimbo bread. 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Nobody wants it. 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
13: In Saturday night college football at fourth-ranked Texas, the Longhorns scored three touchdowns in the fourth quarter to come back and beat number one Ohio State 24-23. The game winner came with under 30 seconds to go. Dominant wins for Georgia, Notre Dame, and Indiana. Oklahoma State had lost 21 straight against FBS opponents, but upset number six Oregon 39-31. Michigan upset number 11 Oklahoma 17-10. The New York Mets hit six home runs in a 12-2 win at the Yankees. San Diego won its sixth game in a row, 7-6 at San Francisco. Miami beat the Dodgers and Tyler Glasnow 4-3, snapping LA's eight-game winning streak. The Brewers won their fifth straight, 13-9 over the Reds. Seattle took the late game 19-1 at the A's, and Atlanta pounded Philadelphia 12-2. Elena Rybakina won the U.S. Open final in three sets. I'm Steve DeSager.
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0: Thank you so much. I want to remind you, broadcasting live from the Fox Sports Radio Studios, Anita Marks, Greg Cassell, Fox Football Sunday. When we come back, it's time for Three and Out. What headline do we think is going to be front and center come Monday morning? Stay tuned. We'll tell you. We'll be right back.
1: Here we go. 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
2: Right. 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
3: And enough of the NFL starting the season, although it started last night in Seattle. But enough with them having one of their first two games in Melbourne.

0: is surprised, unquote. And finally, at Longest Horn, as apparently all their usernames seem to be some play on the word horn, but at Longest Horn commenting, quote, there is not enough alcohol or gelato in my house for this bleep, unquote. Gelato. Back to you guys.
1: There he is, Ilo. 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Russ is going to hate me so much, right? He's like, yeah, just let it space it out. Like, it's going to be a feature every week. I'm like, all in. It could last 1 week. I could be dead wrong right here. This is how it goes. And we got to prop it up right around the corner with Bill Krakenberger, professional sports handicapper, Jeff Schwartz, 8-year NFL veteran. I'm Brian Noe. We will look at the prop betting market, get you a couple of plays right around the corner. It's Fox Sports Radio's Countdown to Kickoff, presented by Underdog. Unleash your dog.
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4: 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Lead the way.

0: We'll get you some rapid fire plays. Crack will have his play of the day. That's like in the neighborhood of 15 picks right around the corner. 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That's what we'll do. Coming up, we'll get you some winners. It is Fox Sports Radio's Countdown to Kickoff presented by Underdog. 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
18: Snap back, looking to throw. Caleb looking right. Caleb with a shrug. Braxton Jones cleans up a rusher. And there goes Caleb. 30, 25, 20, 15, 10, 5. Waltzes into the end zone. Touchdown, Bears.
19: That's the Bears Radio Network right there. And the Bears leading the Panthers 31-24 at the half. It is definitely a shootout there in Carolina. Once again, welcome back. 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Unleash your dog. And football's back, baby. And Underdog.

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1: Stroud in the shotgun. Back to pass. Pressure coming. He's sacked and he fumbled. The Bills have the football. Mr. Fourth Quarter. Terrell Bernard. And that's going to do it.
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2: Cousins with a play fake. He's eyeing the end zone. He's got Jenty out of the backfield. Reaches over his head at the five. Has the ball towards the end zone. Touchdown!
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3: Back to throw. Herbert rolls out to the right. Launches one deep down the field into double coverage. Two men back there. And it is intercepted inside the 10. It's Andrew Wingard for the Cardinals.
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6: 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Chiefs favored by 2.5. Those odds courtesy of Underdog. We both like the Cowboys tonight, Monty. Kerry likes the Giants to cover. Mm-hmm. What about Monday night, Monty, with the Chiefs at home, a 2.5-point favorite?
7: I can see the Chiefs covering, winning on a Harrison Butker field goal.
6: That's right.
7: That's right.
6: Would you say 38 yards?
7: 38 yards.
6: Something
7: exactly.
6: Like that. Kerry, tomorrow night, Chiefs and Broncos in the AFC West.
8: Yeah, I'm going to take the Broncos tomorrow to win that one outright.
6: All right. Wow. And to join the Raiders atop the division. Yeah, I know. Right? I like the Broncos as well. I'll go with Kerry, at least the Broncos to cover on Monday Night Football. It's been a heck of a week one. We'll talk to you again in week two.
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12: I am going to overreact to Drake May. If I look back on his last five games, so that's at the end of the regular season and then their playoff push. 7 touchdowns, 7 interceptions. Pedestrian-like. Now, he was one vote away from, or a couple of votes away from winning the MVP. He did play great. Yes, the schedule was easier, but once he got into a consistent run of tougher games, he did not play well. Now, I'm going to put an asterisk by the numbers with the Super Bowl. He was 27 of 43, and he threw a couple of touchdown passes in the Super Bowl for 295 yards. But that game was out of hand, and those were garbage numbers late in the game. But you start to look at a 17 for 29, a 16 for 27, a 10 for 21, and then last night, 23 for 33, and 3 interceptions in the fourth quarter. A mind-boggling in

0: Interception, because you know Mike Vrabel said to him, if it's not there, don't do anything other than throw it away. He threw it right to the Seattle Seahawks. You would have been able to kick a field goal, gone into overtime, where you would have been going against a backup quarterback in Drew Lock. And Drew Lock did play well, considering you're being thrown in there after the fifth play. He didn't have any interceptions. And that's usually where I start if I'm going to bring in a backup quarterback. How did you handle everything?
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